0: From the bay to the border, it's Tui C right across the far south coast. A big congratulations to Lisa in Marimbula picking up $1,000 worth of loot for Tui C's Loot in the Boot. I managed to win 432 novelty erasers back in the 90s because I was the furthest guess of how many paper clips were in a jar. I was trying to win a brand new computer because it was a big thing back in the 90s. And 432 novelty erasers, you know, like little pineapples and cars. Never used one of them. Don't know what happened to them. So what's the strangest or the coolest thing you've won? Maybe it's a car from Bigger Valley Motors. I don't know. Let me know. 1-300-925-800. We've got Meatloaf coming up next. 80s hits you love.
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Madonna's Express Yourself, Julie C, right across the far south coast. You're with Sandy this morning. What a beautiful day outside. Looks like the weather's going to be that for the rest of the week. Sitting in the mid-20s tomorrow. Bring it on, I say. If you missed out on the gorgeous weather we had on Saturday and the winner for Tui C's Loot in the Boot, stick around. I've got it coming up in two songs' time as we continue now with Bryan Adams.

2EC's On This Day. 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

0: David Bowie with Young American. It's 2EC, your home of better music and more of it. Kimmy caught up with Jade this morning. Loot in the Boot on Saturday was a lot of fun.
1: We had an awesome grand finale for Loot in the Boot on Saturday at your Maruya GWM. Boy, it was a great day.
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1: 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And to Lisa from Marimbula, who was the last contestant that got onto the shortlist, she also travelled the furthest and ended up going home with the $1,000. 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

0: From the bay to the border, 2EC, it's your home of better music and Robert. 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One involves chickens. I'll get into it coming up after 11 with music from John Lennon. Imagine winning a brand new car. We might have to put our feelings out. Phil Collins, Don't Lose My Number. If you've got something amazing you've won, let me know. 1-300-925-800. Your latest news headlines next.
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8: Morning, I'm Jackie Lim. Australians have raised almost $4 million for Nepal as the race to find survivors continues. The number of Australians missing has risen to 43. They're among more than 3,000 people still unaccounted for 5 days after the flooding disaster struck. Barnaby Joyce has brushed off the PM's remarks regarding One Nation saying and doing anything to win votes. The former National telling Seven he feels that's a bit rich coming from Anthony Albanese.
9: They lie, they're liars. And when you're a liar, it's very hard to become an unliar, and there's nothing more ridiculous than a liar accusing someone else of lying.
8: A major industrial battle is brewing in the childcare sector, the union representing more than 40,000 educators launching its bid for improved pay and conditions. The push is on top of the 15% pay rise won back in 2024. Hundreds of thousands of Aussies could receive a boost to their super after a $249 million settlement was reached. The class action against Colonial First State and the Commonwealth Bank alleged super fund members were paid lower returns on savings to benefit the bank. A major manhunt is underway in Switzerland this morning after an Italian tourist was shot dead at a techno rave. Large parts of the town of Aro have been closed down. 5 others have been seriously injured. And there are calls for better safety precautions to be introduced at gyms across the country. Experts are advocating for mandatory safety racks and stricter client screening following a severe weightlifting accident on the Gold Coast.
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8: In sport, just three sleeves to go for Hawthorn until Thursday night's qualifying final against the Dockers in Perth. Hawks co-captain James Sicily says his side hasn't forgotten what happened last time they played Freo over in the West.
10: Like Freo did to nearly every team in the comp, 10 to 15 minutes of pure dominance and took the game away from us.
8: And Cronulla coach Craig Fitzgibbon is worried about the team's mental state heading into the semi-finals in just 2 weeks. The Sharks have now lost three out of their last four games after being upset by Parramatta yesterday, 38-18. That's the latest in news and sport.
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0: Looks like a beautiful start to spring. Mostly sunny for your Monday, 21 degrees across the board. More sunshine tomorrow, warming up 25 to 26. Wednesday, mostly sunny, temperatures around 25 to 26. And Thursday, another sunny day, 23 to 24.
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0: Sandy with you, cruising through Monday with the weirdest and best things that you have ever won. Does it involve six chickens? No? Well, one lucky local has. We'll get into it soon. Let me know what is the strangest and the most maybe coolest thing you've won. 1300 925 800.

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0: From the bay to the border, 2EC is Queen. Better music and more of the weirdest or the best things you have ever won. We've had messages come through our SMS line. Tim from Batemans Bay won a couple of chooks, not frozen chooks, actual chooks, which then gave it to a friend of his who happens to be a farmer. And the phones are ringing right now. So who have we got? Good morning. Who's this?
1: This is Cookie. How are you from Batemans Bay?
0: Hey, Cookie. How are you, darling?
1: We just jumped in the car. We've got to go to a dental appointment. That's Maria. Then I heard you say, what's the best thing you've ever won in a competition?
0: Yes. Oh, my. Okay, Cookie, what's the best thing you've ever won?
1: Well, I won $20,000 in a special badge draw, and I went straight out and put a deposit on a house.
0: No, you did not.
1: I did.
0: Did
1: I won $10,000. I did win $10,000 in a radio competition as well.
0: Just have you near me. I think that's something I need, to have you next to me when I want to win some cash.
1: You know what? If you don't edit, you don't win.
0: That's right. Well, yeah. Cookie, I think that's awesome. That's probably the best prize ever to be won.
1: Yeah.
0: All right. Thanks for calling, darling.
1: All right. See you later.
0: Bye.
1: Bye.
0: How awesome is that? Not once, but twice. Cookie must be the luckiest local in the far south coast. She sounds like someone I need next to me when I need some cash. And you. What's the best thing you've won or the strangest thing you've won? 1-300-925-800.
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Bay to the Border, 2EC. It's your home of better music and Robert. 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So more details at 2EC's Pick the Score, 2ec.com.au. 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

0: from the bay to the border, Tui C, right across the far south coast. You have up until this Friday, 7 p.m, to put your score predictions with us. 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Kimmy caught up with Jade this morning about it.
1: It's round 27, so the last round of the season proper before we get into finals, and the Pick the Score match on Friday night should be an absolute beauty. Now, the Roosters, they went down over the weekend, so they won't be happy about that. They'll be very keen to win this one, the Rabbitohs and the Roosters at Allianz.
2: Look, it's all going to come down to what the coaches decide to do, whether they rest players or they don't rest players. So being it's the last round, it'll be interesting. I think it'll be a high-scoring game, something like 36-30, and I think the Roosters will get away.
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0: Your home of better music and Robert on 2EC, wrapping up another morning program. You've been with Sandy. Hopefully you've had some fun this morning. Go and enjoy today. It's absolutely beautiful outside, whether you're down in the south with us in Bega, Eden or Batemans Bay. It's looking absolutely beautiful outside. Let's get ready for your fully loaded 80s lunch. Guns N' Roses, Sweet Child of Mine with the Cars. Want to go for a drive? It's beautiful weather for it. And Michael Jackson, Smooth Criminal. It's coming up after 12. Pete's in for one. And yes, you guessed it. I'll be back here from 9 tomorrow. See you there.
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9: Hey there, I'm Jackie Lim. Aussie childcare workers have launched their latest fight for better pay and conditions. Carolyn Smith from the United Workers Union says they want to lower their current staffing ratios and add a 10% pay rise over the next 2 years.
10: You know, educators are not highly paid. The original wage increase they've got over the last couple of years has meant that many educators can stay in the sector. They want to continue to build their wages so they can stay in the jobs that they love.
9: Almost $4 million has now been raised by Aussies to assist with disaster recovery efforts in Nepal. Karen Morris from the Emergency Action Alliance telling Seven every cent will go towards helping those on the ground with food, water, shelter and medicine top of the list.
11: One of the most important things about humanitarian assistance is it going to the right people? Is it being used effectively? Are the most affected people receiving the aid that they need? And there are costs attached to doing that.
9: The federal government is moving to strengthen privacy protections as concerns grow over AI, data collection and those so-called smart glasses. It's proposing new laws that would give us the right to ask social media platforms and search engines to erase our personal information. Tributes are flowing in following the death of former Australian boxing champion Tony Mundine at the age of 75. He recorded 80 professional victories and challenged for a world title in 1974. And today marks the 29th anniversary of Princess Diana's death. She was tragically killed in a car accident in Paris in 1997.
1: Whale Coast Realty Naruma, your property, their passion. 2EC, your sport now.
9: In sport, a few scratches from the US Open draw, with former champion Marin Cilic and 2022 runner-up Casper Ruud withdrawing due to injury. Meantime, it was a tough day for the Aussies, with Adam Walton, Talia Gibson and Storm Hunter all knocked out in the opening round. And Scottie Scheffler has capped another dominant season, claiming the PGA Tour Championship by 3 shots after a final round 4-under par. Australian Minwoo Lee tied for 4th, ending the tournament 5 shots behind Scheffler. That's the latest in news and sport.
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0: Looks like a beautiful start to spring. Mostly sunny for your Monday, 21 degrees across the board. More sunshine tomorrow, warming up 25 to 26. Wednesday, mostly sunny, temperatures around 25 to 26. And Thursday, another sunny day, 23 to 24.
1: There's bingo every Thursday night at Naruma Golf Club. Eyes down from 6:30. It was the decade when Lisa Curry was queen of the pool and Rocky was king of the mountain.
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7: Hey there, I'm Erin Roan. The federal government is ramping up privacy legislation off the back of an explosion in new technologies like smart glasses. The new laws will include a right to erasure and a higher threshold for consent for information like shopping habits, as well as the introduction of ID lock. Federal Attorney General Michelle Rowland says the lock will be rolled out through MyGov next year.
8: Designed to give Australians direct control over how their identity documents are used for verification, and will enable Australians to block, unblock and monitor the use of eligible identity documents through the document verification service at any time.
7: The number of Australians missing in the Nepal flooding disaster has risen to 43. 3,000 people are still unaccounted for after the catastrophic flood event, with the death toll sitting at over 800. Meantime, it's been revealed a teacher at a secondary school in the path of the flooding saved as many as 1,600 children after receiving a warning call 10 minutes before the school was inundated. Pauline Hanson has accused Labor of inciting political violence against One Nation, the party leader taking to X to claim attacks from Jim Chalmers and Anthony Albanese, labelling the party dangerous and a threat to Australia, have become increasingly desperate. It comes after the party claimed a by-election win in WA. And NASA has launched the Nancy Grace Roman Space Telescope into space overnight. The telescope is a repurposed Russian spy satellite. Scientists hopeful they will be able to use it to check their results from other telescopes to confirm or dismiss their current theories about the universe.
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7: In sport, and a bit of a mixed bag for the Aussies at the US Tennis Open in New York. Rain has suspended Alexander Vukic's first round match, which had gone to a fifth set. Vukic is down a break in the fifth against Japan's Rai Sakamoto. Fellow Aussie Taylor Preston is through the second round for the first time, while Storm Hunter was knocked out by the 11th seed. And in the AFL, tickets for Friday night's elimination final have gone on sale for Cats and Blues members today. The general public will be able to snatch them up later on this afternoon. That's the latest news and sport.
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1: 2EC weather.
9: Mostly sunny, plenty of blue sky and sunshine for the last day of winter around the region this afternoon. Tomorrow, going to be another cold start ahead of a sunny day, 26 on the way, sticking to 26 on Wednesday, and mostly sunny and sunshine. continuing on Thursday and tops of 24.
0: 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The right

0: Taking it through your Monday afternoon with better music and more of it. It is Pete Holland in with you on this Monday Ave, as we do with Matchbox 20 and the time I seem to be waking up more regularly these days.
1: Riddle me this!
2: Pete's question of the day.
0: Yeah, nothing worse than waking up at 3 a.m, I can assure you. Hey, look up, I want to know what sporting moment is the greatest you've ever witnessed in person. Yeah, I've been to grand finals and state of origins and things like that, but probably the try that won it for Newcastle back in 1997 over the Manly Sea Eagles, when Darren Albert got that pass from Andrew Johns, went down the sideline and into score to win the game. That's probably one of the greatest moments I've witnessed. It was the atmosphere was unbelievable. What is it for you? I thought as we approach, you know, the back end of our seasons, and we just saw in the AFL some massive crowds for their new final series play out. And trust me, Peter Volandis is watching that NRL. A lot of local competitions getting in towards grand final time. I thought we would find out what sporting moment is the greatest you've ever witnessed in person. That's what we want to know this afternoon. While we now go back to 1974 with the one and only Elton John, Benny and the Jets, right here on your home of better music and more of it.

0: Tina Turner's the best on your home of better music, and more of it. Pete in with you this afternoon. And do you love a good podcast? What about now the fact that the weather's warming up and winter is about to be behind us? Maybe it's time that you're in need of some health and fitness inspiration as we head into spring and then summer. 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That's on the way as well, ahead of some Pink. 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

0: Doing it with better music and more of it for your Monday. The Babies, Isn't It Time? And I tell you what, Saturday was the time at GWM Maria, because I tell you what, it was fantastic to see the 10 contestants there, the listeners, with their keys, unlocking the boots to see what they had won. But there could only be one person who would walk away with the $1,000 in the loot, in the boot. And this morning, well, it was Jade from Coastal Auto Group, who from Maria GWM, who was in to give a wrap with Kimmy on the Brekkie Bar.
1: We had an awesome grand finale for Loot in the Boot on Saturday at your Maria GWM. Boy, it was a great day.
2: Great day. Looked like great weather, great winners. Looked like everyone was having a ball.
1: Yeah, it really was a lot of fun. And to Lisa from Merindula, who was the last contestant that got onto the shortlist, she also travelled the furthest and ended up going home with the $1,000. So she and her hubby are off to Melbourne for his birthday with an extra grand in their hot little hands.
2: Good, hey? Yeah? They got the loot in the boot.
1: Yeah, it was really great. So thank you to you and the team, Jade, for such a great day.
2: Our pleasure.
0: Yeah, thank you to Jade and the team there at Maria GWM. It was a fantastic day, and yeah, there was plenty of pictures and smiles on dials, that is for sure, that were taken on the day. But congratulations to our winner. Hey, on the way next, we'll do us some U2 as we continue through your Monday with better music and more of it for your Arvo.
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That way you never miss a thing. And you can check out all of the wonderful podcasts that are over there, like Jam Nation, Jonesy and Amanda. Their podcast is there. You can stay up to date with what they're up to. And they're back this afternoon after four. But after two, after your news, what have we got? The two ups. But if I work all day on the blue sky, we've got some Midnight Oil in the lineup for your two ups this afternoon. And we've got Stevie Wonder. Very superstitious. Yeah, we'll kickstart it with some Stevie and a mate of his by the name of Paul McCartney as well. We'll join him in one of the two songs he'll get up after your news on your two ups, the Savo, on your home of better music and more of it.

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6: Hey there, I'm Erin Roan. A Sydney man and a Townsville woman are among 43 Australians still unaccounted for in Nepal. The death toll from the flooding disaster has passed 800, with thousands still missing. Assistant Foreign Minister Matt Thistlethwaite has told the ABC he's not lost hope, though, especially in light of the survival of Sydney woman Cara Severino.
7: She's now safely back in Kathmandu. So that case provides some hope, but obviously every day this goes on, it becomes more difficult.
6: Australia is bolstering privacy laws in a bid to get on top of an explosion of new AI tech like smart glasses. The changes will include the rollout of ID Lock, which will allow us more control over what personal information is used and when. It will be available through MyGov from next year. 15 people are missing after a powerful flash flood ripped through the US's Grand Canyon. The National Park Service says the torrent hit the Bright Angel Canyon and the Phantom Ranch area after a string of storms. At least 60 people have been evacuated. And Australians are joining retirement village waiting lists in record numbers as demand for retirement housing outpaces supply. Almost 27,000 registrations have been lodged nationwide this year. The Retirement Living Council's Daniel Gannon says we need to invest in more infrastructure to support demand.
8: We know that demand isn't the problem, but the queue just keeps getting longer and longer, while too many retirement projects that are being considered right now by developers and operators, they're just disappearing as a direct result of congestion in the planning pipeline.
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6: In sport, Knights prop Jacob Saifidi has been hit with a four-game suspension for a high tackle on Warriors winger Luke Laulele. Newcastle has a bye for the final round of the regular season. Coach Justin Holbrook says it's come at the right time, with the side also battling a couple of injuries.
9: We'll be better for it now. 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
6: And Taylor Preston has won through to the second round at the US Open, while Storm Hunter was knocked out.
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10: Mostly sunny, plenty of blue sky and sunshine for the last day of winter around the region this afternoon. Tomorrow, going to be another cold start ahead of a sunny day, 26 on the way, sticking to 26 on Wednesday, and mostly sunny and sunshine. continuing on Thursday and tops of 24.
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1: Pete's offbeat story of the day.
0: Well, let me paint a picture for you. Now, we've all heard of bears raiding through rubbish tins and they're like jumping in people's pools and all. But one Colorado bear apparently decided it was time to learn some cooking. Now, the furry little intruder did break into a house, trash the place, and somehow managed to even start a fire before making the getaway. Now, it was firefighters in Colorado who were called to a home after the bear broke in, ransacked the joint, and somehow started a fire in the kitchen. Authorities said the curious bear damaged items inside the home and accidentally activated a stove, leading to a small fire before leaving the scene. Thankfully, no people were injured, but the bear certainly took home invasion, that is, to a whole new level. Imagine that. It's just like Goldilocks and the Three Bears, except for real life, isn't it? Hey? Anywho, I'm glad we don't have big bears like that. We've only got drop bears here in Australia. All right, let's go back to 1990 right now on Blue Sky Mine. It is your two ups for your Monday on your home of better music and more of it.

0: Taking you through your Monday Midnight Oil and Power and the Passion. It's Pete in with you this afternoon.
1: What's trending?
0: Well, plenty happening in the world of trending over on our webpage. You can read the story about Delta Goodrum. She dropped a powerful new anthem, Warrior, ahead of her Pure album release. So you can check that out. Australian boxing great, we learnt this morning, Tony Mundine passed away at the age of 75. You can read the story about Tony over on our webpage and everything you need to know about the Switch 2 Sports Resort Bundle. Sounds very interesting, and it's all there for you to peruse this afternoon trending. While we take a break right now, then we're back with the Bright Side of the Road and some them and Van Morrison. Yes, we'll go back to 1965 with Gloria in less than 10 here on your home of better music and more of it.
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0: Trying to make sense of a Monday with the Bengals, Manic Monday on your home of better music and more of it. Pete here with you on 2EC and plenty of news stories. Yeah, you can go over and read at 2ec.com.au. Include the phone tower DA decision, which has been deferred for Mystery Bay. The court's been told that a different person was selected in a photo board ID and a truck driver was allegedly on the app of Snapchat when a fatal crash happened. All those stories and more, including drones that are going to be monitoring sharks along the far south coast beaches this summer. So they're all there for you to take a look at this afternoon, and you can always stay right up to date with all your news and weather at 2ec.com.au. Next, though, we're going to do a crowded house because we'll continue with our two ups on the home of better music and more of it this afternoon. Across the far south coast, you're on 2EC.
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0: Taking you through your Monday with better music and more of it back to back. It's been your two ups, but they've come to an end. 3 o'clock news is next, and then we're back into better music from Lady A inside of the next 10. It's a quarter after one. I'm a little drunk and I need you. Yeah, we've all been there. We'll do We Need You Now, and we'll kickstart the hour by spinning around with Dead or Alive. 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
9: Hey there, I'm Erin Roan. The Federal Attorney General has unveiled new privacy laws in a bid to get on top of a rising tide of new AI tech. The laws will include a fair and reasonable test stopping companies from collecting info about us that they don't need, as well as a right to erasure and the rollout of an ID lock. Michelle Rowland says it will help Aussies keep on top of what data is shared.
10: People should not have to choose between protecting their privacy and participating in the digital economy. The government's proposed reforms will help ensure they can do both and will further bring our privacy laws into the digital age.
9: ID lock will be available through MyGov from next year. The death toll from that catastrophic flooding in Nepal has risen to almost 800. 43 Aussies are among the thousands still missing. It comes amid warnings of more flooding, with crews working to clear a major highway connecting Kathmandu to one of the worst hit regions. A group of almost 30,000 irrigators has lost a $1.5 billion class action against the Murray-Darling Basin Authority. A New South Wales Supreme Court judge finding the authority has no duty of care to the group to avoid economic loss. The group has been ordered to pay the authority's legal costs as well. And the US president claims Iran's energy hub on Karg Island has been blown up. Donald Trump sharing an AI image of the attack on Truth Social, claiming US forces have blown it to smithereens, but he has failed to give any further detail. The island used to handle 90% of Iran's oil exports before the US attacks began earlier this year.
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9: In sport and a massive upset at the US Open, Novak Djokovic has been knocked out in the first round. It is the first time he's lost in the first round of a Grand Slam in two decades. The 39-year-old looked to be in physical discomfort in the match but managed to take it to five sets before being beaten by Argentinian Mariano Navone. The Melbourne Storm has confirmed Joe Chan has been released from his NRL contract early. He is set to join the North Queensland Cowboys for the 2027 season. And in the AFL, Port veteran Ollie Wines has signed on for another season with the club.
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1: 2EC weather.
0: Mostly sunny, plenty of blue sky and sunshine for the last day of winter around the region this afternoon. Tomorrow, going to be another cold start ahead of a sunny day, 26 on the way, sticking to 26 on Wednesday, and mostly sunny and sunshine continuing on Thursday, and tops of 24.
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0: Taking you through your afternoon, and after 4 o'clock, we will have Jonesy and Amanda for your drive home. It is Pete in with you.
1: And now it's time to put your knowledge to the test with Pete's Trivia. 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
0: All right, boys and girls, thinking caps on, because I want to know which Australian colony was the last to join Federation. So which Australian colony was the last to join Federation is what we seek today while we get into the Bee Gees, and I'll give you an answer after Blondie, unless, of course, you are the smartest person alive who gives me a call. But which Australian colony was the last to join Federation?

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0: I certainly was in the right.
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2: Taking you through your afternoon with better music and more of it on 2EC. Pink Floyd doing it there with Money. Something I know I could do with. And one way of getting some good money is our NRL 2EC pick the score on Friday night. Round 27, final round of the year. South Sydney taking on the Roosters. Who's going to win this one? What do you reckon the score will be? Well, Jade from AMH Auto Group, who great little sponsors of this competition throughout the year. 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
3: It's round 27, so the last round of the season proper before we get into finals, and the pick the score match on Friday night should be an absolute beauty. Now, the Roosters, they went down over the weekend, so they won't be happy about that. They'll be very keen to win this one, the Rabbitohs and the Roosters at Allianz.
4: Look, it's all going to come down to what the coaches decide to do, whether they rest players or they don't rest players. So being it's the last round, it'll be interesting. I think it'll be a high-scoring game, something like 36-30, and I think the Roosters will get away with it.
2: Wow, that is a high-scoring game. You can use those numbers or come up with your own. $50 if you get the score correct and entering into the major draw prize of $5,000, which is drawn in the not-too-distant future now that we're almost at the end of the NRL season. Got to be in it to win it. So get on board, 2ec.com.au. 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All right, on the way, after the break, we'll head for 4 o'clock with some In Excess next here on 2EC. 80s hits you love. I could escape this feeling. It's my
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0: Taking you through your Monday afternoon with better music and more of it. It is Pete here with you as we do our Monday together. But it is 4 o'clock news time, meaning that Jonesy and Amanda's Jam Nation is in next. Don't forget, you can always stay up to date with their podcast over on the iHeart app. But for myself, the Sarvo, only one thing left to say.
1: That's all, folks.
0: Yeah, that's all from me. That's all from me for the week, in fact. Kev's going to be taking you through the remainder of your week. So until next we talk, have a great week and keep it locked right here on your home of better music and more of it. Talk to ya.
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6: Hey there, I'm Erin Roan with the latest. Pauline Hanson has accused the PM of inciting violence against her. The One Nation leader claims his comments labelling her party dangerous and divisive off the back of its by-election win in WA crossed a line. She claims Anthony Albanese is just worried about losing his job. There's fresh warnings of more flooding in Nepal as the search continues for thousands still unaccounted for. 43 Australians are among the missing, with the death toll passing 900, with Australia committing another $3 million in support. Sarada Vishwanathan's Australian partner is missing. She's calling for the Australian Army to join rescue efforts.
7: The main thing we want now is to try and get the Australian government to go over there, send their troops over to find our people. It's been 5 days now, and we know that the critical window of survival is getting slimmer and slimmer.
6: On Nine there, there's said to be a shake-up of privacy laws across Australia. The Attorney-General unveiling reforms today, which include a fair and reasonable test, stopping companies from collecting info they don't need, as well as a right to erasure and the rollout of an ID lock. Another reason to keep kids off screens, research from the University of New South Wales carried out before the under-16s ban was rolled out, found kids who got online at a younger age reported more symptoms of anxiety and depression. Before the ban came into effect, the average first-time user was just 11 years old. And it seems Google is falling into step with the US president. It's updated its US-based maps to show Lake Ontario as Lake America following an order from Donald Trump last week.
0: Whale Coast Realty Naruma. Your property, their passion. 2EC. Your sport now.
6: In sport, and Novak Djokovic has been reduced to tears after being knocked out of the US Open in the opening round. The 39-year-old looked to be in physical discomfort but managed to take it to five sets before being sent packing. He hasn't been knocked out in the first round of a Grand Slam for two decades. In the NRL, the North Queensland Cowboys have signed Storm back rower Joe Chan. The 24-year-old has inked a two-year deal starting from 2027 after being granted an early release from his contract. And in AFL, Frio will be boosted by the return of Murphy Reid for Thursday's qualifying final against Hawthorn.
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1: Mostly sunny, plenty of blue sky and sunshine for the last day of winter around the region this afternoon. Tomorrow, going to be another cold start ahead of a sunny day, 26 on the way, sticking to 26 on Wednesday, and mostly sunny and sunshine continuing on Thursday, and tops of 24.
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14: 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I've heard them describe him as a drunken idiot.
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19: It's showtime!
1: Good afternoon to you, Amanda, my little denim-shirted friend.
20: Hello, Mr. Paisley.
1: Mr. Paisley. And we have Brian in today, Ryan with a B, because Jemai Rye is over in Edinburgh. Not Edinburgh, South Australia, Edinburgh, Scotland.
20: He has had a show at the Adelaide Fringe. He's had a show performing in a theatre in Sydney, mm-hmm. and he wants to check out the Edinburgh Fringe. So he went for the weekend, pretty much.
1: Yep.
20: And when you build in time differences and whatever, I think he's back Tuesday or Wednesday. But I'm envious of how to live like that. Just think, you know what? I'm going to go for 4 days.
1: I went to Dublin Island to interview you too, and I left on the Friday, and I was back to work on the Monday.
20: Yeah.
1: So I don't know what's his problem.
20: Oh well, he wants to see more. You were paid to do 1 day's work. He's over there to see a whole lot of shows. If at my age when I travel, it takes me that long to get over the back pain of sitting on a plane.
1: Yeah. Yeah.
20: And yes, I am lying down.
1: When you're lying flat up the front next to the pilot, Tahiti looks nice.
20: Flat next to the pilot. I'm not that drunk.
1: Ryan with a B is here. Hello, Brian.
20: Hello, Brian.
21: Thank you. Did Ryan pack his pantaloons?
20: Well, I don't know. He does have a suit of armour in his show, but he said that with all the excess luggage, et cetera, he wasn't going to take it.
1: And if he starts eating some haggis, he'll be putting something in those pantaloons.
20: Well, when you say, did he pack his pantaloons? I think he's had an incident already.
1: You've seen his show. A lot of people were packing their pantaloons. We can slag him off because
20: he can't
1: not
20: hear
1: here.
20: It. That's right.
1: Don't worry, the Jemai Rye Army, i.e., his mum and dad, he will be back in our bosom on Wednesday.
20: I think so.
1: So that means we've got Bri for today and tomorrow, which is great.
20: Which is great.
1: You know what else we got on the show today?
20: Tell me.
1: Lee Sales.
20: We do. We've got our mate Lee Sales.
1: Leggy Sales, we call
20: it. I tell you what, I saw her at the Logies and she said, I hope my dress isn't too short. And I said, I'll let you know. And luckily, it wasn't because I saw her get up on stage to receive all the awards, whatever, and I couldn't see her undies. Okay. She'd left them behind at the table.
1: Lee will be joining us.
20: Yes.
1: Also, Instagram makes its return, and we can't do anything until we do the Fast Five. It's Jonesy and Amanda driving you home.

0: Hello there. It's Jonesy Demander driving you home this Monday afternoon.
1: How fast can this thing go?
2: Faster than the speed of light.
3: Jonesy and Demander's
2: Fast Five.
0: Last day of August as well, the 31st.
4: It
0: hasn't
4: is
0: this
4: too,
0: year
4: and
0: gone
4: is tomorrow
0: quick?
4: Spring? I think it is. This is last day of winter.
0: Is it? No, I think next week. No, this is next week. We're in next week.
4: We're in this week.
0: I think last week I said no.
4: Like it goes by the date.
0: Yeah.
4: Like the 1st of September is when we get the new season,
0: Brendan.
4: Do I
0: look like a meteorologist? 5 questions. Can you go all the way and answer all questions correctly? If you do that, Amanda will say...
4: I'll try not to laugh and I'll say you will get...
0: Meteorologist.
4: Thank you. You'll get a $250 Bunnings gift card.
0: Yeah. Troy's in Avalon.
4: Hello, Troy.
5: Hey, guys. How are you?
4: Very well, thank you. Here's question one. William S. Harley and the Davidson brothers founded which company in 1903?
5: Harley Davidson?
4: Yeah, I'm looking at a picture of them all. They just look like very serious men, don't they?
0: Well, they started off making bicycles and then they made motorcycles. What's your favourite?
4: Like rev heads.
0: What's your favourite Harley Davidson, Troy? Actually, I'll make it easy. What's your favourite Harley engine?
5: I'm not a bike rider.
0: Okay.
4: No. Okay. That's right, Troy. Fight back. Fight back against big bike that I'm sitting opposite here.
0: What's
5: your favourite Harley?
0: My favourite Harley engine? The Panhead. I'm a big fan of the Panhead engine. It was a really good engine. Their latest one, it's great as well, the Milwaukee 8.
4: But
0: I did like the Evo. The Evo was a great motor.
4: Question number two, Troy. Let's play the not-so-secret sound.
0: Yes.
4: Duh. What is this sound?
0: Goodness.
4: I love it. What is it?
5: Bagpipes.
4: It's bagpipes.
0: Question number three. I'm also just a girl standing in front of a boy asking him to love her. That's from a famous movie. Which movie was it from, Troy?
5: Love Actually.
4: No. It wasn't Love Actually.
0: No.
4: Sorry, Troy.
0: Pat is in East Perth.
4: Hi, Pat.
6: Yes.
0: Hello, Pat. Pay attention, Pat.
4: I'm also just a girl standing in front of a boy asking him to love her is from which movie?
6: Can you repeat the question again?
4: I'm also just a girl standing in front of a boy asking him to love her is from which movie? Sorry, Pat.
0: Brian is right on the buzzer. Pat, come again anytime. Well, why don't we have some Googling time? I'm also just a girl standing in front of a boy asking him to love
4: her. Famous line from a famous film.
0: It's one of my favourite movies. Amanda doesn't like it so much.
4: I'll explain why when we return.
0: It's Jonesy and Amanda driving you home for Jam Nation.

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0: Amanda.
3: Fast Five.
0: We are into the Fast Five this Monday afternoon.
4: This is going to Chris in Cabramatta. Hello, Chris.
5: G'day, Amanda. How are you?
4: Very well, thank you. Here's a famous quote from a famous film. I'm also just a girl standing in front of a boy asking him to love her. Which film is that from?
5: Oh, look, it's not normally my forte, but I believe it's Notting Hill.
0: You believe right. I love Notting Hill. Amanda's not a big fan.
4: Well, that's because I was going through IVF at the time. And so when I went to see it, I didn't think that she and Hugh Grant had any chemistry. It was a great film. I loved all the rest of it. But then at the end, I'd found out the day before that an attempt we did hadn't resulted in an embryo, all of that. And so to watch them go through the normal cycle of couple fall in love, pregnant at the end.
0: Yeah.
4: And it just made me angry because I thought, that doesn't happen for everybody. It seemed to happen for everybody but me. So that's why I didn't like the film.
0: Hmm.
4: And only on a very personal level.
0: Have you watched it since?
4: No.
0: Because you've got two strapping boys now.
4: I know.
0: So it might land differently.
4: Oh, I'm sure it would absolutely land differently. I'm not like you. I rarely re-watch a film.
0: I really
4: do you,
0: like
4: Chris?
0: It.
4: If you see a film, do you watch it more than once?
5: Oh, look, probably rarely. When I was younger, but I think as you get older, you sort of, I don't know, time poor for doing that sort of thing.
4: Yeah, I think so too. Actually, that's an interesting pub test, or a whip poll, watching films more than once. Mm-hmm. I don't think I
0: What's
4: ever
0: a movie have... you can watch again and again?
4: That's to you, Chris, that question.
5: I really like Lord of the Rings because that was a book that I read when I was young and I loved it. And it's just sometimes it's just light and airy and it's like got that feel good quality to it.
4: It's
5: not
4: Brendan?
5: Very manly, I know.
4: No, not at all. Not at all. There's nothing you don't have
0: Chris,
4: to be manly.
0: We're not Triple M, mate. It's not man central here.
4: Brendan, what's yours?
5: But I am having a man, Jonesy,
0: you are a man.
4: Having said that, Jonesy, yours would be Mad Max.
0: Oh, definitely. I can watch Mad Max constantly.
4: Yeah.
0: But okay, you know, a movie I can watch it again and again and I really enjoy is Yesterday. Have you seen Yesterday?
4: Yes, I have.
0: The guy, have you heard of this movie, Chris? He's a guy that has this strange accident. He's a struggling musician and he's on the verge of giving up, has this strange accident, and for some reason the Beatles don't exist and he's the only one in the world that knows the Beatles' music.
4: It's a great film.
0: And he starts recording all these songs and Ed Sheeran's in it. It was really good. I loved it,
4: but I wouldn't watch it more than once. Even films I love, I wouldn't watch more than once.
0: Chris, let's get back to this.
5: I haven't seen it, but I'm going to watch it.
0: Go and see it.
4: You'll like it, Chris.
0: That's good.
5: Thanks for the tip.
4: Question number four. Found only in Australia, which animal is also known as the rabbit-eared bandicoot? What would that be?
5: Rabbit-eared bandicoot.
4: What do you think?
5: Not the bilby?
4: It's the bilby.
0: And this is question five for you, Chris. Which documentary show currently hosted by Lee Sales is celebrating its 30th anniversary?
5: I think I'm out.
4: Oh, Chris, farewell.
0: Well, let's get Kelly on the line.
4: Hello, Kelly of Blacktown. How are you?
0: We haven't had you on for ages, Kel.
4: We've missed you.
6: I'm not at Blacktown no more.
4: Okay.
0: Where are you now?
6: Bathurst.
4: Oh, have you moved to Bathurst? That's my old university stomping ground. Are you loving it?
6: No, I hate it. It's too cold. Ask Jenna what's going on. She'll tell you. Jenna knows what's
0: Digital
6: going
0: Jenna
6: on.
0: Digital Jenna knows what's going on. Okay, well, Kel,
4: we'll get the information from her, Kelly.
6: Yeah.
4: To let everyone else know, Kelly, every Anzac Day.
0: Yeah, when we did breakfast radio.
4: Kelly would send us a batch of Anzac biscuits.
0: And you
4: loved
0: always
4: them.
0: Do that.
4: We've always loved them. All right.
6: And there's a reason why you didn't get them, but Jenna knows what that reason is as well.
0: Is everything okay, Kelly?
6: Not really.
4: Kelly.
0: You don't have to tell us.
6: I'm fine.
0: Okay.
4: All right.
0: But something
6: I'm
0: in
6: fine.
0: Your life's not good.
6: Yeah, as I said, Jenna knows.
0: Okay. No, we won't press you further, Kelly.
4: We won't press you further,
0: but
4: we're very fond of you, Kelly.
6: Hey, Jonesy, there's a spare bed here if you want to come down for the motor racing.
0: I'll come down for when the bikes are running around Bathurst. That's great.
4: And the cars? What about when the cars go around?
0: Yeah, the cars. I've seen the cars many times. But the bikes, when the bikes run around.
4: What about when the biscuits go around, Kelly? Can I come for that?
0: Go around.
6: Yeah, why not?
0: And maybe Amanda can show you some of her old haunts and then you'll fall in love with Bathurst.
4: Most of them are pubs.
6: My daughter actually went to the same uni.
4: Oh, did she? There you go.
6: Yeah, she sort of followed your path. She was a journalist, but She does the newspaper down here.
4: Oh, good.
0: Oh, this is good.
4: That's where I met Andrew Denton and all of that crowd. Here is question number five for you. Which documentary show hosted by Lee Sales is celebrating its 30th anniversary?
6: Australian Story.
4: Australian Story, and Lee's on our show
0: well,
4: today.
0: Well, Kelly, and you know what? In Bathurst, there's a great Bunnings, and you've got a $250 Bunnings gift card.
6: Yeah, I've already been there too.
0: Oh, well, there you go. It's got the gift card.
4: You can get the world's biggest sausage.
0: It sounds to me, Kelly, that you've warmed to Bathurst.
6: Well, weather, no, but it is warming up here at the moment, so, yeah.
0: Well, we are coming into summer and spring and...
4: We understand the notion.
0: Congratulations to you,
4: Kelly. Thank you, Kelly.
0: And we'll find out what's going on in your life.
4: Well, Lee Sales is going to be joining us. Australian Story is turning 30.
0: Mm-hmm.
4: And keep going, Brendan.
0: If you'd like to play the Fast Five, jonesydemander.com.au. 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

0: Hello there, it's Jonesy Demanda driving you home this Monday afternoon.
1: Well, I've been reading about a new maxing. You know how guys are into looks maxing, health and wellness maxing, and that includes fibre maxing and protein maxing.
0: Yep.
1: Are you into all that?
0: No.
1: No.
0: Oh, I would take the Metamucil.
1: You're into poo maxing.
0: I'm into the Muse because it's good for you.
1: Okay. But you've taken that long before the maxing fad.
0: Yeah. I was on the
1: Muse. You're an early Muse adopter.
0: The Muse before anyone else.
1: Well, this is all about hyperfixating on specific nutrient intake. So you're stacking multiple supplements without medical advice. And some people are tracking their blood sugar via those continuous glucose monitors that are for people who have diabetes.
0: My mum's got one.
1: Yeah, that's right, because your mum has diabetes.
0: I kind of like checking her telemetry. I go, now let's have a look at your blood sugar. And then I say, what have you been eating?
1: Do you?
0: Yeah.
1: Oh, terrible.
0: What have you been eating?
1: What a bully. There's also lifestyle maxing. This is things like money maxing, extreme budgeting and hustling and side projects and things.
0: Side hustle?
1: Yep. Study maxing. Friction maxing, forcing yourself to do hard, uncomfortable things to build resilience.
0: Like what?
1: I don't know. Well, there's voice maxing, protein maxing, fiber maxing. We've spoken about those.
0: Yep.
1: Brain maxing, trying to boost cognitive performance. You should try it, Brendan.
0: Yes.
1: But what about this? Yes. This is the one I read about on the weekend, which is pheromone maxing.
0: Okay.
1: Young men apparently are now skipping showers before going on dates with women. Pheromone maxing is what it's called, and it's a new trend in the manosphere. This is the article I've seen. So young men are skipping showering, skipping deodorant. They're wearing unwashed shirts, and then they're even drinking their own urine.
0: Yeah.
1: This is because alcohol's so expensive. So this is because they want to sweat out the toxins. According to a new report from Vice magazine, pheromone maxing is becoming an increasing trend for young men. The goal is that by drinking your own urine, you will release toxins. And by not showering and not wearing deodorant, etc., wearing dirty clothes, you will likely have more pheromones and therefore be more attractive. They have said, funnily enough, no evidence exists that this works. Because what I know about young women, they love a stinky urine-breathed man. And if you think that this is crazy and could not be true, what about, you remember Clavicula? We've spoken about him with his...
0: Clavicula?
1: Yeah, that's his name. His looks maxing. This is the guy who would smash his face with a hammer for his bone smashing.
0: Yeah.
1: Because the bone smashing with a hammer or a blunt object gives people the false belief that healing microfractures will give them a sharper jawline and cheekbones. So that's the part of the looks maxing. So if you think drinking your own urine and not showering is a really weird subset, yes, it is, but what about that?
0: Maybe do some brain maxing before you take on these other things.
1: Maybe some read maxing, reading some science maxing and see how you go.
0: Maybe some lecture maxing.
1: Yeah. That's what every young man needs, someone to lecture them.
0: Elise Ailes. She's going to be joining us, 30th anniversary of Australian Story. Yeah. Lee joining us next. It's Jonesy Demanda driving you home for Jam Nation.
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1: For 30 years, Australian Story has brought us some of the most uplifting, heartbreaking and extraordinary stories. Tonight on the ABC, they are celebrating this with a program that shows the length and breadth of all the stories they've covered. Of course, the person to speak to is the woman in the eye of the storm, and that is Lee Sales. Hello, Lee.
0: The one, the only.
1: Well,
0: here she is.
1: You could tell I went off-piste in that intro, but go with me.
0: You went full Daryl Summers.
1: I did a little bit.
0: I remember watching when Amanda was on Dance with the Stars and Daryl was there hosting it, and there was a bit, he had this ginormous cue card, and I'm watching him reading the cue card, and there's a bit that he just went fully off-piste with the cue card, and the cue card guy's going, "Where are you going, Daryl?" And then Daryl got it back. It was like he'd gone on to some black run, and then he managed to get it. And then we're all drinking hot chocolate and glue vine.
2: That's beautiful. That is a beautiful visual metaphor for the way TV people can kind of, you know, scramble around. But yeah,
1: but yes,
2: well done, Daryl.
0: Yeah.
1: So tell us, 30 years. Obviously, there are some stories that the public has just never recovered from, in good ways and bad. Just ones that have kicked everyone in the feels. What are some of those bigger ones?
2: Look, the one that actually our viewers voted as their favourite of all time is about a farming couple from Queensland, Gail and Mac Shan. And she had a terrible farming accident. I think they would have been in their 20s, and she lost use of both arms, lost one arm completely and use of the other. And they wanted to try to keep the farm going, and it's just the most moving, incredible story. They're the most gorgeous people. And we've checked in with them four times over the decades to just, you know, keep tabs on how they're going. And that's the one, you know, they're not famous people, but they're the ones that our viewers love the most.
0: Is there anyone that you really want to do?
2: Look, we try all the time. Like every year we try for like your Kylie Minogues and people like that. But it's really hard to get very famous people now because there's so many platforms where they can do their own doco or tell their own story, as Kylie has done on Netflix and, you know, very successfully. I'm always just looking out for, you know, a random normal, non-famous person but who has an amazing backstory and is doing something incredible. Like one of my favourites was, I don't know if you guys have ever met Eddie Wu, who's the maths guy, who he has a channel on YouTube called WooTube.
1: Yes.
2: He's just the greatest guy. And he's just, you know, I think he's got 2 million followers now on WooTube, and he still teaches at the same high school in Sydney that he's always taught at. Like, he's just the best. Mm. And so I love ones like that.
1: What do you think this gives people? I saw people on socials today talking about having watched the Sydney Marathon, and they said it reminded people of the essential goodness of people. I think Australian Story does something the same. It reminds us of the beauty in humanity.
2: Absolutely. And also all the things that we have in common, when so often what's in the public space is about all the ways that we're different and all the ways we disagree with each other. Because I think with Australian Story, even if the person being featured is famous, they're often talking about the private part of their life that you don't see, and that their brother's got schizophrenia like Claudia Carvin, and that she's his primary carer and he lives in a share home and she goes and sees him once a week and all of that. Or it's Michael Klim and he's dealing with just a horrible health setback that's ruined his mobility. Or it's just ordinary people like Gail and Mac Shan dealing with whatever life has thrown them. And I think when you watch it, it's both a mirror held up to you because you realise, oh, everyone's got their challenges and their things they have to deal with, and people amazingly just kind of do adapt, even though life can be painful and, you know, joyful permanently at the same time. But there's also some vague, odd sense of reassurance in it that you feel kind of like a sense of community or something around it. So I think that's what makes people keep coming back to it.
0: Yeah. People come back to it.
1: I can't let you go without discussing you at the Logies and your extraordinary legs.
0: Yeah, what about that?
1: Who knew? Did you borrow those for the night? And if you did, where have you taken them back to? Because I'd like to use them too.
2: They're like hair extensions. You just clip them on kind of at the top of your hips, and then, you know, they just add on to your extra legs. No, look, I thought I was 53 this year. I've never worn a short dress to the Logies, and I just thought, well, why the hell am I going to the gym all the time if I'm not going to get
0: these?
1: And it looked great. I saw you on the way in.
0: You did, you look good.
1: You did, and I saw you on the way in. You said, oh, you know, I hope it's not too short. And then about 18 times you won so many awards, I saw you going up the stairs. I thought, yep, I still can't see your undies. You did well.
2: You would have been, that's very reassuring, because where you were seated, you would have been in pole position to look right up my clacker. So you couldn't see anything. I feel like nobody could see anything.
0: That should be a new ABC show, Right Up My Clacker.
2: Right up Lee Sales.
1: How many people are in there?
0: Well, you know, that could be an OnlyFans opportunity for you.
1: Oh, okay. Very nice.
0: Lee, it's always great to talk to you. Australian Story, the 30th anniversary episode, airs tonight at 8 o'clock on ABC TV and ABC iView. Always great to have you on the show, Lee.
2: Oh, thank you, my friends.
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11: Hey there, I'm Erin Rohn with the latest. A Sydney man, a Townsville woman and a Melbourne couple are among 43 Australians still missing following catastrophic flooding in Nepal. The death toll has now passed 900, with thousands more unaccounted for, with mass burials for victims now getting underway. Australia has pledged a further $3 million in aid. Australian privacy laws are in for a shake-up in a bid to keep on top of emerging AI technologies like smart glasses. The Attorney-General has unveiled a raft of reforms aimed at bolstering protections for Aussie consumers, including the right to erasure and a higher threshold for consent in a bid to prevent our data being used without our knowledge. Michelle Rowland says an ID lock will also be rolled out through MyGov from next year.
12: These reforms help put Australians back in control of their personal information. And it sets a clear expectation. If an organisation wants to use your data, it must do so fairly, transparently and responsibly.
11: The body of a newborn baby has been found in a rubbish bin in Sydney's West. The body discovered in Auburn just after midday. Police hold serious concerns for the welfare of the baby's mother. They are urging her to seek medical care. And Aussie rock legend Angry Anderson has been rushed to hospital after suffering a cardiac arrest. His bandmates from Rose Tattoo sharing the news on Instagram. They say the 79-year-old is receiving the treatment and care that he needs. They also say they are overwhelmed by the outpouring of love and support they've received.
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11: In sport, Geelong's Tom Atkins insists the players haven't been distracted by the concussion drama surrounding the club. Final preparations are underway ahead of the side's clash with Carlton in an elimination final on Friday. The club slapped with a $140,000 fine for failing to inform the AFL of a concussion waiver in Jake Colajasny's contract. The Broncos boss has apologised after admitting Adam Reynolds' farewell was disappointing. Tech issues cut the skipper's final lap at Suncorp short. And an apparent changing of the guard at the US Open, Novak Djokovic has been knocked out in the first round.
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9: Mostly sunny, plenty of blue sky and sunshine for the last day of winter around the region this afternoon. Tomorrow, going to be another cold start ahead of a sunny day, 26 on the way, sticking to 26 on Wednesday, and mostly sunny and sunshine continuing on Thursday and tops of 24.
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23: It's showtime.
1: Let me ask you this. When you went to school, remember all that one day you went to school, what did you have? Your mum packed you a lunch?
0: Yeah. Which I'd probably throw over the fence at the back of the school.
1: And then go and buy a pie?
0: And then she'd come, no, I just wouldn't eat anything. We didn't have pies back in those
1: Why
0: days.
1: Why did you throw your lunch
0: away? Because you'd make honey sandwiches, and I just didn't like honey on bread.
1: Honey sandwiches.
0: And I'd throw it straight over the fence.
1: And if you told her you didn't want
0: and
1: honey?
0: And then I'd come home and she'd do the interrogation. Oh, how was your lunch today? I said, great. I loved it. Oh, really? You really like peanut butter? I love peanut butter. And then she said, well, that's a lie. I gave you a honey sandwich. And then she knew the lady over the fence as well. She had a collection of sandwiches. But I wasn't the only kid. Every kid was throwing their sandwiches over.
1: And did you get any sweet treats?
0: No, no sweet treats. There was no such thing.
1: Lunch boxes at schools today have become so political thanks to WhatsApp groups, thanks to social media. Thanks to parents just being so much more involved in their kids' lives. But a story has gone viral in America, super viral. There are memes, there are songs, a whole lot of things around a certain WhatsApp group for mums and around one sweet treat in a lunchbox. I'll tell you more next.
0: That's coming up. It's Jonesy and Amanda driving you home.

0: Hello there, it's Jonesy D'Amanda, the last day of August as we drive you home.
1: A single screenshot of a WhatsApp parents group, a mother's group for five-year-olds has garnered 10 million views and has set America into a frenzy.
0: WhatsApp groups.
1: WhatsApp groups, particularly mum's WhatsApp groups.
0: I couldn't think of anything worse. We've got, what have we got in our lives? We've got our work one here. Mm-hmm. So I'm in five possibly WhatsApp groups ranging from our friends group to other friends group.
1: But they're by
0: choice.
1: To
0: the consortium of people that I've bought this crazy fishing boat with.
1: But they're all by choice. The school ones are different because often that's the only way, and it wasn't in my day either as a parent, the only way parents today get access because the school uses that to filter information through. But then there may be 10 people, 20 people involved. Your phone would constantly be binging. And then it's someone's birthday.
0: But you don't have to. Do you have to do that?
1: Well, I don't. I think you probably do. That might be the only way you'll hear that there's a mufti day or whatever, mm-hmm. that kind of thing. But let me tell you about this particular one. So this single thing is all about Oreos, and you may have heard of Oreo Gate. It has gone ballistic. So there are five or six in this group for five-year-olds. And it starts with a woman called Michelle saying, "Hi, everyone. Sorry, slightly awkward one, but could we maybe agree on some basic rules around lunchboxes?" One of the other mums says, "Of course, is this about allergies?" "No, not allergy related. Ava came home really upset yesterday because one of the girls had Oreos in her lunch." "Oh, why was she upset?" "Well, we don't allow that kind of thing at home. She obviously wanted them when she saw someone else eating them. I was wondering if we could agree not to send things like Oreos, chocolate, candy, so the kids aren't comparing lunches." What world is she in? And the other parent said, "Sorry, back off."
0: Yeah.
1: And so she then went to the teacher. She approached the school and requested that the parents be given an approved snack list. The parents said, "Really, we encourage healthy snacks, but this is up to the parents." And the world, North America in particular, has mm-hmm. gone crazy. I've seen T-shirts with pictures of Oreos saying, "Justice for Ava," and all these memes of mothers buying all the Oreos off the shelves saying, "I'm doing it for Ava. I'm going to flood Ava with Oreos."
0: So Ava's not intolerant. She's just not allowed to have
1: them. Not allowed to have them.
0: Duh.
1: It's been turned. Do you know how people have taken conversations and turning them into gospel songs?
0: Yeah.
1: That's happened here.

0: because one of the girls had Oreos in her lunch.
1: Oh, why was she upset?
0: We don't allow that kind of thing at home, so obviously she wanted them when she saw someone else eating them.
2: Okay,
0: I thought there had been an allergy issue or something.
1: No!
0: I just wondered if we could agree not to send things like Oreos.
3: Isn't it great? And then there's part two.
0: Well,

0: It's so catchy.
1: I love it.
0: It's so catchy.
1: How does it finish?
0: Well, it finished with...
1: a shooting?
0: It finished... It finished with all of them packing extra Oreos for their own kids to give Ava. And then that Michelle went ballistic, et cetera, et cetera. It's so fascinating. And other people posting pictures themselves saying, dinner can wait. I need to find out whether Ava had an Oreo today.
1: You know, Oreo should get in on this.
0: Well, already people are going, oh, this is a conspiracy. Ava doesn't exist.
1: Save that for Tin Hat Tuesday.
0: That's quite right.
1: It's Jonesy and Amanda driving you home for Jam Nation.

0: Hello there, it's Jonesy Demander across Australia driving you home. WhatsApp groups, I am not a fan.
1: You could dip out of the parents' ones.
0: I missed out on the parents'
1: ones. Yeah.
0: There was never a time because it wasn't invented. Thank the Lord.
1: You'd have to catch a carrier pigeon of an evening to get the school messages.
0: Well, and I don't think we even had emails for my kids as far as what was going on. You'd get a note home from school.
1: If there was trouble. Or you'd find a note in the bottom of the bag and to realise that they'd missed a school excursion from 3 weeks ago.
0: Yep.
1: But this is hypervigilance and it must be absolutely exhausting. There's a case in the States at the moment. It's called Oreo Gate. It was a group of mums, one of them saying that her daughter isn't allergic, but they don't like, but she doesn't want her child to be jealous of someone else's lunchbox. So she asked everyone not to pack sweets or chocolates or Oreos in the lunchboxes. And the other mums, quite rightly, are outraged. It's even been put to song.
2: Well, I really didn't want to bring this up again, but Ava came home upset again today. Please don't say Oreos. Yes, I-

0: etc.
1: When I was at school,
0: all
1: my mate
0: Americans
1: Kasser,
0: obsessed.
1: His mum, and we didn't get treats back in those days, but my mate Kasser, his mum used to pack a frozen Herbert Adams chocolate donut.
0: Oh, yum.
1: And he would, he was like.
0: So it's frozen in the morning.
1: Frozen in the morning. And this was just, we didn't even understand the concept of frozen donuts. It was a new thing. So she just put it in the lunchbox and we'd all gather around.
0: And by little lunch, it was thawed out.
1: It was perfect. And Cass would.
0: Did he share it with you?
1: Yeah, he would. Yeah, because he wasn't a big fan of them. So he'd share his chocolate donut around.
0: Right. It's another WhatsApp group entirely.
1: Who wants a bit of Cass's chocolate
0: donut? Okay,
1: okay,
0: thank you. Well, the tribal drum is going to beat for this. Tales of the School WhatsApp group.
1: Tribal drum.
0: The tribal drum is beating for this. Your school WhatsApp group.
1: I need education on this.
0: Feel free to out other parents, mm-hmm. how ridiculous it's got, how you missed all the messages. What have you got for
1: us? If you talk about a WhatsApp group here, though, if you say the name of the WhatsApp group.
0: I
1: was about to talk about all the WhatsApp groups I'm on, but if I mention it, does that mean that people can look it up and join it?
0: Oh, they're going to see how lowly your boat is and how who's going to paint the rudder this week.
1: I'll just say this to the fellows. I worked on the boat all weekend.
0: Okay.
1: While they're out motorbike riding, spending time with their families.
0: Brendan, you're a broadcaster. Don't waste this space on that.
1: Anyway, I'm just saying.
0: We want school WhatsApp groups, not your goofy boat ones. Tales of the School WhatsApp group.
1: It's Jonesy and Amanda driving you home for Jam Nation.
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0: No, we've got it.
1: Awesome.
0: 2EC.
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0: Hello there, it's Jonesy D'Amanda across Australia driving you home. 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
1: A simple discussion around an Oreo biscuit in a lunchbox has ignited North America. They've gone crazy and people seem to be on the side of the Oreo. There's one family, a mother, who's saying, my daughter's not allergic, but I don't want her to have Oreos.
0: We don't have those treats at home.
1: Could you please not put them in your kids' lunchboxes because I don't want her to come home upset that she can't have them. And people are going, that's life, Michelle. The whole thing has been put to music. It goes a little like this.

0: because one of the girls had Oreos in her lunch.
1: Oh, why was she upset?
0: We don't allow that kind of thing at home, so obviously she wanted them when she saw someone else eating them.
2: Okay.
0: I thought there had been an allergy issue or something.
3: And then it escalated.
4: It escalates.
5: This up again, but Ava came home upset again today.
1: Please don't say Oreos.
5: Yes, actually, someone sent them again.
1: That would be me.
5: Right, so after our conversation yesterday, they were already in her lunchbox, Michelle.
3: Michelle, the lunchbox has already been packed. You can't unpack a lunchbox.
4: Michelle, what lessons are you giving your child?
3: Goodness me.
4: But these school WhatsApp groups are fraught. They're absolutely fraught.
3: Thank God I missed them. Tracy is on the Sunshine Coast.
4: Hello, Tracy. What was the tale of the WhatsApp group?
6: Hello. Yes, well, it wasn't actually me, but my daughter got a WhatsApp message about my grandson and not to bring Twisties to school. He had a little packet of Twisties in his lunchbox because they were unhealthy.
4: Oh, come on.
3: Where is your evidence that Twisties are unhealthy?
4: And what did other parents respond?
6: Well, I do the pick up and drop, drop off and pick up. And I was sort of there talking to the mothers and that, and they were saying, yeah, you know, it's unhealthy food because everyone's healthy and blah, blah, blah. And I just said, well, you know, I can agree with that, but, you know, if you want to make his lunch and pack his lunch for school, go right ahead.
4: Well, that's right.
3: That's true.
4: And parents are oftentimes poor. Mm-hmm. We know the information,
3: mm-hmm.
4: but if a packet of Twisties goes in a lunchbox as opposed to a carrot stick, I think we're going to be okay.
3: When I was a kid, my dad gave me a carton of cigarettes to give to my teacher as a Christmas gift. And I just had a flashback to it then.
4: Well, remember in pottery.
3: And I just remember, and he said, oh, thanks, mate. That's great. Tell your dad thanks.
4: Yeah, remember in pottery, we'd all make ashtrays.
3: Yeah.
4: Everyone's parents smoked.
3: You know, and people are complaining about Twisties.
4: I know.
3: This is a carton of Dunhill.
4: Thank you, Tracy.
3: Jess has joined
4: us. Hello, Jess. What did you get in the WhatsApp group?
7: Oh, can I just tell you, like, flat out, the WhatsApp groups kill my soul. I have a kid in year 5 and a kid in year 3, and we do scouts, we do football, we do dance. There are so many WhatsApp groups, and it's just so overwhelming and all too much. But to top it all off, about a week and a half ago, just before book week, a parent posted and said that their kid was going as Harry Potter and to make sure that no one else in the class was going to dress the same because they wanted their kid to be the only Harry Potter.
4: No.
7: Now, that caused an absolute uproar. And I think every parent just wanted to go against what she asked for. And it was just a nightmare. The comments that were coming left, right and center were, why can't we go as Harry Potter? What are you doing? Why do you get to control this? And I think really deep down she must have been from Slytherin, but she ended up sitting off to the side while everybody else watched the book parade and she had her arms folded very strongly against everybody else in real life.
4: And were most of the kids dressed as Harry Potter because of it?
7: There were definitely a few Harry Potter.
3: Yeah, there would have been.
4: Yes.
3: I would have leaned into it.
4: Yeah, absolutely.
7: Yes.
4: Wow.
7: Yes.
3: And Jessica, do you have to be a part of this?
7: Oh, I try to ignore it a lot of the time, but, like, sometimes the notifications are rife and you just can't. It's like watching a car accident. You can't look away because there's so many things that are happening all the time.
4: And also, as a parent, you're made to feel guilty if you're not across things, and that plays into a lot of it. You can't look away.
3: Remember I was sailing with those old blokes and they said, let's do a WhatsApp group. And I said, fellas, I don't want to be involved in this. Because first part of the WhatsApp group was explaining how to set up a WhatsApp group, and then explaining what actually WhatsApp is. So then you got George going, what's WhatsApp? And you say, George, you're on it. You're actually on it right now. You've got it.
4: But also part of it is if you wish someone a happy birthday privately, then publicly on the WhatsApp you have to also.
3: Yes, you got to do it as well.
4: And no wonder why we go crazy with notifications. Thank you, Jess.
3: It's Jonesy and Amanda driving you home for Jam Nation.
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1: Hi, I'm Rana Hussain. The West Tigers have made it 5 wins in a row in the NRLW, thumping the Bulldogs 44-14 to wrap up round 9 last night. Earlier, the Broncos down the Eels by 34 points and the Dragons had a 4-point win over the Warriors. In the AFLW, the Tigers have beaten the Bombers by 5 points in a thrilling Dreamtime clash in Darwin last night. And mixed results for the Aussies at the US Tennis Open, with Talia Gibson and Storm Hunter eliminated, while Taylor Preston advanced to the second round.
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0: Hello there, it's Jonesy Demanda driving you home. By now you may be familiar with the Oreo Gate.
1: This has taken America by storm. It may have come up on your feeds, as it were. This is a mum's WhatsApp group for school. There's only for five-year-olds. The kids are only five. One of the kids had an Oreo. The other mother said, hey, can we not send chocolatey things because we don't like that stuff in our home? And the others have said, sorry, what does that have to do with us? It has completely blown up. It's been turned into song.

0: were already in her lunchbox.
1: The lunchbox is already packed. Don't you understand,
2: also,
1: Michelle?
2: Also, the big picture here is the entitlement of my daughter doesn't. Yeah. I don't want my daughter to have it. Therefore, she can't see it. Welcome to the world, Michelle.
1: Yeah, Michelle. The tribal drum is beating tails.
2: Beating, suck on that, Michelle.
1: The school WhatsApp group. Oh, Kelly has joined us.
2: Hello, Kelly. Tell us about the WhatsApp group.
3: Hi, Jonesy and Amanda. Big fan. Look, I'm calling with a vote for the WhatsApp group, and I'll tell you why. Because 30-odd years ago when I had a stepdaughter at primary school, she came home and convinced me right before her birthday that every time one of the children in her mixed class has a birthday, they come with cupcakes for the entire class. Okay, Dem, how many people in the class? 36.
2: Oh.
3: Okay. So I spent the night before her birthday making 36 cupcakes for her to take to school, and it turns out this is not a thing. And I'm the only parent that year that took cupcakes to school. So I think if I'd had a WhatsApp group back then, I might have been able to confirm with all the other mothers, do I really need to make 36 cupcakes?
1: You make a good point, Kelly, because wow. I was smack bang in the middle of the little cakes, and I was there when they banned the cakes coming to school.
2: Wow.
1: Because there was a lot of pressure back then.
2: Wow.
1: 36 some
2: cupcakes.
1: Some mum went and got fully catered cupcakes, and they said, right, that's it. You know, Chris Radburn, a very funny stand-up comedian, he sums it all up with the tale of the WhatsApp netball group.
4: The problem with WhatsApp groups is there's just too much messaging. My netball group for my daughter, the coach will ask a simple question. Who can't make netball? Simple, isn't it? And what do you get? We'll be there. See you soon. Can't wait. Ask that, did we? Just want to know who can't make netball. That's it. Should be one or two messages. That's it. Then you get one mum goes, oh, sorry, we can't make it. Evie sprained her ankle. Oh, off. Because then you get 20 messages of support. Oh, poor Evie. Get well soon. Oh, that's not good. Then you get one mum that makes it about herself, doesn't she? Oh, that happened to my daughter last year. Oh, it really does hurt. One mum that actually does answer the question goes, oh, we can't make it. We'll be in Paris. Oh, Daisy. You show off. And you can't leave because then it says Chris left the group. Dads are the best in WhatsApps. It's just this.
1: Just a thumbs up.
2: Just a thumbs up.
1: Just a thumbs up. Coming up, Instagram is on the way. Your chance to win $2,000. It's Jonesy and Amanda driving you home for Jam Nation.
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14: Hey there, I'm Erin Roan with the latest. Mass burials are getting underway in flood-ravaged Nepal as the death toll climbs past 900. The search continues for thousands of people who are still unaccounted for, including 43 Australians. Preparations are underway for a candlelit vigil in Melbourne's Federation Square tonight. The federal government is ramping up privacy legislation off the back of an explosion in new technologies like smart glasses. The new laws will include a right to erasure as well as the introduction of ID lock. Federal Attorney General Michelle Rowland says the lock will be rolled out through MyGov next year.
15: Designed to give Australians direct control over how their identity documents are used for verification, and will enable Australians to block, unblock and monitor the use of eligible identity documents through the document verification service at any time.
14: Pauline Hanson has accused Labor of inciting political violence against One Nation. The party leader taking to X to claim attacks from Jim Chalmers and Anthony Albanese, labelling the party dangerous and a threat to Australia, have become increasingly desperate. It comes after the party claimed a by-election win in WA over the weekend. A major police investigation is underway after a newborn baby was found dead in a garbage bin in Western Sydney. The baby boy's body discovered in Auburn, police making a public appeal for assistance to locate the child's mother. And Tom Cruise is showing no sign of slowing down. Fresh from the success of his Top Gun sequel, the star has announced he's planning a follow-up to his 1989 Speedway film, Days of Thunder.
13: Whale Coast Realty, Naruma, helping you move on with confidence. 2EC, your sport now.
14: In sport and shock at the US Tennis Open in New York, Novak Djokovic knocked out in the opening round for the first time in 20 years. While rain suspended Aussie Alexander Vukic's first round match while he was in the fifth set, fellow Aussie Taylor Preston has won through to the second round though. In the AFL, and Port veteran Ollie Wines has signed on for another season with the club. He is just 8 games away from the 300 game milestone. And the Melbourne Storm has confirmed Joe Chan has been released from his contract early to join the Cowboys.
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23: What a creep. I've heard them describe him as a drunken idiot.
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28: It's showtime!
1: Chen Wai Rai is not here. He's on a fact-finding mission to Edinburgh for the weekend to see if his play Kingdom of Fools has a place at the festival. We have Ryan with a B, Brian, who has filled in very well.
2: Absolutely.
1: Always good.
29: Big shoes to fill.
1: Big, well, not really, but you've done a great job. I was reading, funnily enough, about Edinburgh Festival.
2: Oh, yeah.
1: People have been complaining about the substandard acts that have been appearing at this year's festival.
2: Not the Australians. All the great Australian
1: people have been
2: complaining.
1: People have been wanting their money back. So, Jim Wright is...
2: He'll be going, how easy is this?
1: It's easy. I'm making the jokes because his show is very, very good.
2: Of course it is.
1: Away from Jim Wright's side hustle, have you seen an ad, a Kia ad, and it involves a senator? Do you know what a senator is?
2: Senator?
1: Senator.
2: Isn't it a centaur?
1: A centaur, yeah, a centaur. I was thinking of the Holden senator. A centaur, yes.
2: There's a whole lot of men in robes from ancient Rome running along.
1: Mythical creature, half man, half horse.
2: Yes, I'm fascinated by the centaur.
1: Because what's a minotaur? That's half man, half bull.
2: Is it? Yes.
1: Yeah.
2: Yeah, that's you.
1: And what's a fawn? Half man, half goat.
2: Is it?
1: Yeah.
2: That's you too. But that one stands up on two legs.
1: Yeah, and plays a piccolo.
2: Does the bull have four legs?
1: Yeah. No. The bull has two legs and the man body.
2: The head's bull head. The bull head.
1: Yeah.
2: Well, it's a centaur.
1: Centaur.
2: Horse body, human head.
1: Yeah. You wouldn't want it the other way around. No. Anyway, I just want to run something past you.
2: Disappointing for everybody.
1: And Brian, Brian, you could be a part of this. I feel it's whip poll worthy. We'll have that for you. Also, Instagram makes its return. It's Jonesy and Amanda driving you home for

0: Hello there, it's Jonesy Demanda driving you home across Australia this Monday afternoon, the last day of August.
1: And last day of winter, I think. Is that right? Must be.
0: Yeah.
1: You know, we're
0: thank you, Brian, for your input on that.
1: That's why we aren't working for the Bureau of Meteorology.
0: Ryan with a B is filling in for Ryan, who is over in Edinburgh scoping locations for his show, Kingdom of
1: Fools.
0: Well,
1: I think he's just going to, you know, have a look around.
0: Okay, well. But so he's not coming back until Wednesday.
1: Yeah, so having a look around.
0: In the meantime, I was watching the telly last night and something that came up on the telly in an ad, and I've got a bit of discussion around the Jones family dinner table, is the new Kia ad. It's their hybrid car, and it's got a centaur in it. So it's got a herd of centaurs gathered in the forest. I'll get the ad up so you guys can have a look. So there's the centaur. They're all gathered.
1: Okay. Handsome men, aren't they?
0: Senses something amiss. And then running along next to the hybrid Kia. And see the Centaur, which is the same dude that was in the 12. Did you watch the 12?
1: Yeah.
0: With Hugo Weaving.
1: Sam Neill,
0: I'm sorry. With Sam Neill in it. But anyway, he's the actor that plays one of the...
1: But that what's the Centaur doing there? It looks so unattractive.
0: Well, and if we freeze it right there, as you could see, as he comes out of the forest, he's running along his... And for those that don't know, a centaur
1: has four legs. It's got an
0: like
1: animal,
0: a horsey,
1: a full horse, except where the horse would normally get its front half and its neck going.
0: Yeah,
1: up.
0: That's where his torso is.
1: A man's torso, so he's upright. The top half is upright, and the back is a horse.
0: Which begs the question:
1: could you ride him? Is that the question?
0: No.
1: Oh, okay. No. My mistake. What was your question? What was your question?
0: Well,
1: you could.
0: You could. I don't know. Would centaurs mind if you rode them? Anyway, just away from that for a minute. The main part is, look what he's running. And if we freeze it right there, his arms are like he's riding a horse.
1: Looks like he's riding a horse. But on that wider shot, I thought that it looked a bit like, you know, when kangaroos square up for a fight, and they're flexing and their hands are just in front of them. I imagined that a centaur would run. Like a runner, Usain Bolt arms.
0: Yeah, but the arms would be out because you'd use those for your momentum.
1: Yeah, or to make a cup of tea.
0: So it feels to me that
1: the arms are the arms sort of are extraneous to a certain extent when it's running.
0: He doesn't even really need arms.
1: No, unless he's making a cup of tea or playing Scrabble.
0: That'd help.
1: Then he'd need arms.
0: But do you know what I mean? So what do you think? Would they run along like this?
1: Like, you have to explain what you're doing.
0: My arms are...
1: like a human just running.
0: Yeah, like running.
1: You actually, I've seen you run. You look like a T-Rex.
0: Oh,
1: your shoulders are up and your hands are small. And they're like chicken arms.
0: You know what I run like?
1: Tell me.
0: I run like Mel Gibson in any of his movies. You know what he's running? He's always running. It looks like he's getting chased by something. He's always chasing something. In Mad Max, he's running, you know,
1: it's interesting, isn't it, that when we think about actors in movies, and they must dread the sex scenes, but also they must go, oh, no, I've got to run in this scene.
0: Yeah.
1: It's a skill that you don't do as an adult. Adults don't run.
0: I want you to retract that. I do not run like a T-Rex.
1: Yes, you do.
0: No, I don't.
1: Slightly chickenish.
0: No, but when have you ever seen me run?
1: You know, I've seen you run.
0: When?
1: Oh, when we're going somewhere and you say, quick, run. Then you're always running for, you know, quick run.
0: You're talking out your hat.
1: No. Remember when we used to make fun of how Bill Shorten ran in some footage?
0: He got upset with us because you said it looked like he was getting chased by a monster.
1: Well, he ran in a flat-footed way, in a panicked flat-footed way.
0: Lost in the election.
1: Not my comments.
0: He got really upset with us for doing that. Anyway,
1: like you did. Look at you saying, how dare he be upset? Well, take that back.
0: If you question men how they run.
1: Yeah, well, I wouldn't normally.
0: Do you think like the centaur, the ad people that were doing for Kia, they would have had a round table about this particular, how does the centaur run?
1: Because they're not real creatures.
0: Yeah,
1: so
0: there'd be someone,
1: is there a consensus?
0: Someone would say, well, he'd run like this. And someone would say, well, he'd run like this. And, oh, he runs like this. No, enough from you, Gavin.
1: Enough from you, Jonesy.
0: I do not run like this.
1: You don't do jazz hands, no.
0: No, I don't. I run very manly. Mm-hmm. I reckon this is a whip poll, if anything. Let's get it. It's a whip poll.
1: What are we going to ask?
0: Well, when there's something we have to discuss, the whip poll is right here. A rapid fire answer.
1: Right. Centaur arms How should they use their arms when they run?
0: Like down by them side or running like they're in Chariots of Fire?
1: If you've seen the ad, he looks like he's holding his, some stirrups in front of him.
0: Yeah, it looks like he's riding himself.
1: Yeah, man's dream.
0: How should a centaur run?
1: What should it do with its arms?
0: It's Jonesy and Amanda driving you home for Jam Nation.

0: Hello there, it's Jonesy and Amanda driving you home. We have the whip poll. The whip poll is an instant snapshot of what Australia thinks about any given subject. And Amanda and I have been talking about the Kia ad for the new hybrid, and it's got a centaur.
1: A centaur, and I read a lot of kind of that fairy porn, as I call it, and or fairy smut, probably sounds a bit nicer. But, so I'm not alien to the world of unusual combinations,
0: sure.
1: Men with bat wings, that kind of thing.
0: Yeah.
1: So, but in my imagination, it's different to seeing it. That's not how I pictured a centaur would run.
0: No, with his arms almost Riverdance style to the side.
1: Or not even the side, clenched in front of him,
0: yep.
1: Like he's about to front up for a fight.
0: So, we're just looking at the Minotaur.
1: Yeah, what's that?
0: Bull head, human torso, body, and then bull
1: legs, designed
0: hoofs.
1: For a woman.
0: No, he's got horse's hoofs. No, bull's hoofs.
1: So really strong calves.
0: Yeah, big.
1: But handsome. It's almost like Beauty and the Beast.
0: Yeah.
1: Human torso, attractive animal head, and big strong legs.
0: For the centaur, you've got human head, torso,
1: and a
0: horse.
1: Full horse back end.
0: So you've got two
1: so
0: torsos.
1: You could sit on. That's right, two torsos. No, yes.
0: Yeah,
1: you've
0: got two torsos.
1: You could ride a centaur.
0: So he's got two sets of everything.
1: No.
0: Well, he's got two hearts.
1: He doesn't have human he doesn't have human bits hanging off the front.
0: No, that'd look weird.
1: Yeah.
0: He'd have to wear pants.
1: We'd have to work out where the genitals would go, there or in the horse genital area. What about a mermaid? That's if that's human head.
0: Human head, fish body.
1: Would you care if it was fish head and the other way around?
0: No.
1: There you go.
0: The whip pole.
1: That's the difference there.
0: An instant snapshot. Brad has joined us.
1: Hello, Brad.
0: How
1: do you think a centaur should use his arms when he's running?
2: I think he should be moving pretty loosey-goosey, you know. Mm-hmm. So that's what I'm expecting, you know, when I see a centaur running. it's swinging out, you know.
0: Have you seen the ad that we're talking about?
2: I have seen the ad. It's very weird.
0: Yeah, it does look a bit.
1: It looks like he's horse-riding
0: himself. And I think
1: the actor's
0: really good, and I loved him in The 12. I think he's really nailed.
1: Did you
0: centaur.
1: See him in the 12 and think he'd make a great centaur?
0: So he's going to make a good.
1: Wow, give him
0: but
1: the back end of a horse.
0: He's been working out a bit since he was in the 12 as well. Like he had a good rig in the 12.
1: Let's face it, there is some AI involved in turning him into half a horse.
0: He's sitting at home with his bench press going, hang on a minute. Linda has joined us.
1: Hello, Lindy. How do you think a centaur should run?
3: You guys are so funny. Okay, when I saw the ad, I thought it was the weirdest thing. It is so unnatural, and I thought that if he was a real centaur, he would have been pumping those arms and galloping along beautifully, neck strain. That was just weird.
1: Yes,
3: weird.
1: It's made him look unattractive, and most centaurs are designed to be attractive.
0: Has he made centaurs look a bit ick?
1: He's given centaurs the ick.
0: Tenille has joined
1: us. How do I feel when I see you run?
0: Oh, you know.
1: Tenille, hello.
4: Hello, guys. How are you?
0: Great,
1: well, how should a centaur use his arms when he's running? Everyone's discussing it today.
4: If you've got arms, they've got to be moving when you run.
0: Mm.
4: If they didn't want it to look awkward, they should have given him the horse body and no arms.
1: Oh.
4: But have you ever tried to walk without swinging your arms? It just looks weird. Your arms must be swinging.
0: It's got to swing.
1: Yes. Maybe they could have given him something to carry so that we wouldn't have needed to see his arms move. What could he have been carrying while he was running?
0: What were we
1: a bow and arrow.
0: Bow and arrow.
1: That's why
0: Brian.
1: Thank you, Brian. That's why we never see them run because they normally have bow and arrow.
0: Centaurs
1: so
0: usually have a bow and they do.
1: Yeah.
0: They have a bow and arrow.
1: That's why we don't normally have this discussion.
0: But he might have freaked out the family in the Kia EV if he had a bow and arrow.
1: Don't you think they freaked out seeing a half man, half horse?
0: No, they seem to be quite disinterested. It's a problem with the young generation. Kate, wrap this up.
1: Hello, Kate. What do you think?
5: Well, I don't think there should be arms at all.
0: No
1: but
0: arms.
1: He can't just have his shoulders and then nothing.
0: Yeah.
5: Well, it just looks weird.
1: Yeah.
5: It's like four legs plus then the arms.
0: Mm-hmm.
5: I agree with you. What are they meant to do? It does look odd. Maybe we go with the bow and arrow.
1: I think
0: bow and arrow. That's why they came up.
5: I mean, they need to be holding something.
1: Yes.
0: Yep. That's why the old Greeks, is he a Greek mythology?
1: I think so.
0: Something. Anyway, when they came up, they said, give him something
1: to
0: do with his hands. Maybe we should go to Reddit, because Reddit has the answer for everything.
1: What have you asked Reddit?
0: Well, that's Brian, or Ryan with a B.
6: So they've said, when empty-handed, the centaur has a stiff upper body stance. The human torso will move to follow the motion of the horse body, much like a rider on a horse would.
0: They've done their research. Because so that's exactly what he does.
1: Yeah, but it looks weird, doesn't it? It looks like he's holding stirrups.
0: Yeah, or he's riding himself. You don't hold stirrups, you put your feet in the stirrups. Oh, didn't you give birth?
6: Reins.
0: Reins, you're holding the reins, you fool. Well, that's for mocking my running style. Thank you for all your calls.
1: Oh, let's get to Instagram now, yes, shall we?
0: It's Jonesy and Amanda driving you home for Jam Nation.
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0: Hello there, it's Jonesy Demander across Australia, driving you home this last day. Have we confirmed this is the last day of spring? A winter? Autumn? What's it called?
1: Is today the last day of winter?
0: I've mucked that up royally.
2: We haven't looked, no.
0: Okay.
1: Yeah, well, I think our team is listening to another radio station.
0: And people are saying radio's dead because it can't be immediate.
1: Yes, it is. Today is the last day of winter.
0: Radio, lock it in.
1: Winter is going. That show.
0: It is time.
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5: Any money. Jonesy and Amanda's.
0: You don't come here for information. You come here for cash. And 10 questions, 60 seconds on the clock. You can pass if you don't know an answer. We'll come back to that question if time permits. You get all the questions right. $1,000.
1: You can make it $2,000, but it is double or nothing by answering a bonus question.
0: Kylie is in Carolyn Springs.
1: Hi, Kylie.
6: Hello, how are you?
0: Great.
1: We are very well, thank you. We've just been discussing centaurs. Do you think they'd run with their arms clenched in front and or by their side or swinging free?
6: Yeah, I think they'll, by their side.
0: Yeah. No, by their side. So have you seen the ad we're talking about?
1: You don't
0: Kia
1: mean straight
0: ad?
1: By your side like a river dancer.
6: Maybe, but yeah, because they're quite big, aren't they?
0: Yeah, it's a whole horse.
1: It's a horse that's got human arms. It's got four legs and two human
0: Kylie,
1: arms.
0: Kylie, you really have got to see the Kia commercial for us to have this chat. Have you seen the one? Okay. Have you seen what we're talking about?
6: No, I haven't yet. No.
0: Okay. Well, this is your little homework after this. But I'll say this. We've been talking around the typing pool here, and they have a bow and arrow. The centaur has a bow. So maybe that's why they gave them something to do with their hands.
1: Maybe in that ad he could have been running with oven mitts and some muffins.
0: Or a Rubik's Cube.
1: A Rubik's Cube.
0: That'd be a flex. Centaur running along doing a Rubik's Cube.
1: Yeah.
0: Kylie,
1: enough of this. Let's see what we can do for you. We've got 10 questions. We've got 60 seconds. If you're not sure, say pass because we might have time to come back, okay?
6: Okay.
1: Kylie, here we go. Here's question number one. Name one primary colour.
6: Red.
1: Question two. Finish this. You can't teach an old dog
6: new tricks.
1: Question three. Which Disney princess lives under the sea?
6: Ariel?
1: Yep. Question four. Poached, fried, scrambled are ways to cook what?
6: Eggs.
1: Question five. How many points is a goal in AFL?
6: Six.
1: Question six. Which singer is famously known as the boss?
6: Bruce Springsteen.
1: Question seven. Nigeria is a country from which continent?
6: Pass.
1: Question eight. What's the chemical symbol for gold?
6: Pass.
1: Question nine. Mitch Larkin is known for which sport?
6: Pass.
1: Question 10. What's the only mammal that can fly?
6: Pass.
1: Back to seven. Nigeria is a country from which continent?
6: Africa?
1: Question, yes, that was correct. We still had a few more to go. What's the chemical symbol for gold? That is tricky. It's AU. AU!
6: Yes.
1: Mitch Larkin is known for swimming.
6: Yes.
1: And the only mammal that can fly is a bat.
6: Oh, okay.
0: There you go. So, Kylie, you check out that ad. We want to hear your thoughts about that. Because the word round.
6: Thank you so much.
0: Okay, don't wrap this up, Kylie.
1: Well, Kylie hasn't won. She's keen to move on.
0: Doesn't matter. The word around the water cooler is that this centaur is giving centaurs the ick.
1: I know. You know, it's giving human women the ick.
0: Thank you, Kylie. If you would like to play the Instagram, you can always register. JonesyandAmanda.com.au. I just noticed some local news has come across my desk.
1: Well, I
0: can't
1: wait.
0: From Essex.
1: I cannot wait.
0: We'll have that for you next. It's Jonesy and Amanda driving you home for Jam Nation.
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0: Hello there, it's Jonesy Demander driving you home. I've just had some derision from the young people at the radio station. I brought in my local newspaper and it was a bit sodden from the dew. So I brought it in. I've just been drying it out on my desk.
1: How old are you?
0: I love reading my local newspaper.
1: You're going to bring your slippers in.
0: Because the local newspaper for me, I go straight to the letters to the editor. Largely, it's kids on e-bikes, then it's dogs off leashes, and then someone's elderly relative who was disorientated.
1: Let me guess. Fell over, and it's a thank you to the strangers who helped.
0: And then they say, you don't see that anymore these days, but then I would argue, actually, in the paper every week, someone's helping out everyone. So really, yip-yah. So that's pretty much what we have in there. But then I like to look at other local newses, like around the world, like Essex, for example. You know, over in Essex?
1: Mm-hmm.
0: And if I go to my big wall of intros, we've got local news. I'm just looking.
1: I bet you've got one for Essex. You've got one for everywhere.
0: It
1: starts with an E.
0: There it is, Brian. Local news happening now in Essex. Locally. A man left a dog walker distressed after they spotted him walking around a nature reserve in a compromising position. I'll let this local take up the story.
2: Man who put a carrot up his bottom at an Essex beauty spot has admitted outraging public decency. 49-year-old Tim Meehan was said to have been on Two Tree Island near Leon Sea on March 9th when a dog walker spotted him. She realised he wasn't wearing any trousers and shortly afterwards he was seen putting the vegetable in his bottom. Meehan will return to court later this year for his sentencing.
1: Certainly found the beauty spot.
0: The story also said that he may have been intoxicated.
1: Some of the comments are hilarious. Was he trying to tease the rabbit back out? Can't anyone have a hobby nowadays? At least he didn't have a leak.
0: Okay.
1: How else is he going to get five a day? And someone else said, absolute woke nonsense. You can't do nothing
0: it's
1: nowadays.
0: It's so woke these
1: so
0: days.
1: So woke.
0: The defendant did say this outside the court.
3: What's up, Doc?
0: That's the local news from Essex. Local news happening now in Essex.
4: You're actually an idiot.
0: Locally.
1: Well, look, that's enough stupidity.
0: It is hard to get your five, that food pyramid.
3: Righto, you two. That's enough.
1: Next we'll be trying to shove that in. Well, we are back tomorrow for Tin Hat Tuesday. We look forward to hearing your conspiracy theories.
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0: 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If we agree or you think you're mishearing, you're here. If we don't agree. And for the really great ones.
2: Instant Hall of Famer.
0: Okay, so recent Hall of Famers. Last week, Stacey had Maloko sing it back. Shane, Get Back to Me.
3: Sing it back to me.
0: And then James had been listening to Billy Ocean and spotted this lying in Caribbean Queen. She touched my meat and she blamed it on James. Obviously, an innocent misunderstanding in a butcher's, I'm guessing, or by the deli counter at Woolies.
4: She touched my meat and blamed it on James.
0: Who knew that Caribbean Queen was set in a local butcher's? Pop fact. She touched my meat and she blamed it on James.
4: She touched my meat.
0: Poor Billy. Someone has touched his meat. Was it James? Billy, get back in the studio. All right, brand new ones. Bill has been listening to Stereophonics' Dakota. You make me feel like the one, great song by the Stereophonics.
5: Yeah, I'm feeling like the one.
0: Or is it You Make Me Feel Like the Worm? The Worm. Really emphasising the worm. Brendan Smith, been listening to Ice House Electric Blue, original line, In Too Deep. Or is it the man of the moment? He's everybody's friend, Intern Pete.
6: Oh, yes!
0: Yes.
2: Instant Hall of Famer.
0: Shannon Stenning. ZZ Top, Sharp Dress Man. Every girl's crazy about a sharp dress man.
7: About a shy gas man.
0: Or is it every girl's crazy about a shy gas man? I've come to. What is it? Spit it out, man. I've come to read your meat, madam.
7: Every girl crazy about a shy gas man.
0: Shy gas man?
7: Every girl crazy about a shy gas man.
0: Yes, I love it. Well done.
2: Instant Hall of Famer.
0: Dave's got James Rain, Motors Too Fast. Your motor's running way too fast. Is your mum doing a runner? Your mother's running away to France.
8: Your mother's running away to
0: I'm only hearing that. There's no other possible line than your mum's running away to France.
2: Instant Hall of Famer.
0: Jennifer Andre's got Will Young, Leave Right Now. The original line, I think I better leave right now.
9: Think I better leave right now.
0: No, no, Will Smith. Will Young, sorry, not Will Smith. He's really changed his voice.
10: Sounds different.
0: Where do you get that list from?
9: Think I better deep fry it now.
0: Or is it, I think I better deep fry it now?
9: Think I better deep fry it now.
0: Yes. Yes, Jennifer, well done.
2: Instant Hall of Famer.
0: I don't know who listens to this kind of music, but anyway, Andrew does. Andrew Swells likes to listen to The Baying of the Hounds, Opeth. I hear them devouring pest-ridden jackals of the earth. Just so you know, this is the actual line. That's not the made-up one. I hear them devouring pest-ridden jackals of the earth.
6: Oh, I can't even hear what he says.
0: I can't imagine why you never want to listen to that. I love all kinds of different music, but this... Anyway, he's mishearing, I hear them devouring best-made tacos of the earth. Maybe. Oh, my God, it's actually clearer that way. I don't hear pest-ridden jackals, but best-made tacos of the earth? Such a noise. This is the sound of the underworld. You know what I'd love to do one day is hack into Smooth Radio's playlist and only have that song repeat, but they can't mend it for 3 days. This is the only song you hear on Smooth for 3 days. How's Mike Perso going to come off the back of this and tell you about Smooth at the movies? They can't. All right, thank you very much. Sure you miss her lyrics. As always, whenever you mishear them, email me, christian@christianoconnell.com.au.
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0: Christian O'Connell Show. Rate your weekend out of 5. How many stars would you give your weekend? Tell us all about it. Christian, 5-star weekend for me. This is Keith, who's been telling us every week now how his swimming lessons are going. Keith is in his 60s, and he's had a chronic fear of water throughout his whole life. He's decided to overcome it, and he's been having swimming lessons. And he's on his first full lap in the pool.
1: Wow.
0: This should be
1: That's
0: a
1: incredible.
0: Very big deal. Massive achievement, Keith. Very proud of you. Also learned to do backstroke.
2: Oh, well,
0: wow. I cannot do that. I end up going into people. You need some sort of a periscope mirror system.
2: Yes.
0: Have a mirrored ceiling there.
3: Yes, at school, at the carnivals, yes. Everyone would always get tangled in the lane ropes.
0: Yeah,
3: when
0: that's
3: you're doing
0: it. Yes. Get entrapped like it's a fishing net or something.
3: Yes.
0: I had a 5 out of 5 weekend.
1: Oh,
0: I had
1: I
0: a magical
1: that.
0: Weekend. Two really big highlights for me. We were all in Sydney this week, and as I was flying in yesterday, it was about 1:30, and I was flying over Sydney, and out the window I could see, it was not a cloud in the sky, and I saw the Harbour Bridge, and I saw the Opera House, and I was like, I counted my blessings. I was like, I cannot believe that life is somehow, we are the other side of the world. I'm flying into this beautiful city to do a radio show that I've loved doing radio for a very long time. I'm doing it in Australia, and we're going to be in Sydney this week, and the weather's going to be amazing. Mm. I was counting my blessings. And then the other really, really big thing, a kind of mini epiphany for me over the weekend, this guy reached out to me, and he read my book, and he said, you know what, I'm in my late 40s. I need a bit of advice and guidance in the midlife. And your last two books actually have been kind of, I don't know if you're aware of it, but a kind of manifest of how not to do it and how to do it. So I hadn't realized whatsoever. It's just been my life. Anyway, he's hired me to give him midlife coaching and guidance.
1: Oh, I love that
0: and
1: for
0: I,
1: you.
0: I spoke to him. We arranged to speak for half an hour. I said, look, you tell me what you need and I'll be honest whether or not I think I can help you. We'll end up speaking for an hour and a half.
1: Oh.
0: And sort of swapping notes and stuff like that. And so I'm going to be a kind of, I wouldn't say coach, because that's an expert mentor. Mm. That's
1: yeah,
0: it, a midlife
1: great at
0: mentor.
1: That, though, Christian.
0: Oh, thanks, Patsy. Because you know what it's like, Patsy. There's no help for the midlife.
1: No.
0: And you think
1: no.
0: about it, it is like a second adulthood.
1: Yes.
0: Teenagers go through hormonal, physical, emotional, spiritual changes. Mm-hmm. So does everyone in the midlife. Hormonal, real physical changes.
1: Yeah.
0: Back fat? No one warns you about that. Fat on my back? How? How do you shift that? What kind of back exercises do you need to do to shift that?
1: Yes.
0: And so no one really helps you. You're on your own, and it can be really overwhelming, but it also can be this amazing chance to find a different kind of way to be in the second half of your life. And that's really exciting.
2: That's so
0: cool. And actually, I was always looking at the sky yesterday, thinking about my midlife here in Australia. I was thinking, God, yeah, I'd love to talk to him about that. So, guys, I'm now somehow launching my own kind of midlife business. I've got one client.
3: I love this.
0: I've got one client.
3: You're like the love guru.
0: I'm so excited. I woke up this morning and I really started making notes. So I'm really excited about that. Rio, what's yours out of 5 for your
3: 4
0: weekend?
3: 4 stars for me, definitely. I'm the proud new owner of a leaf blower.
0: Oh, well done.
1: Oh, it is nice.
0: Yeah? Rechargeable? You got your little battery?
3: Yes, I've got the Bosch 18-volt one.
0: Yep.
3: I feel like I remember when I was a kid, I was about 7 years old, I got a remote control car and I was so excited and I didn't stop using it the whole weekend. It was the exact same for me all Saturday,
0: incredible.
3: All Sunday.
1: Wow.
3: Oh, I felt so powerful.
0: No, you don't ever use them on a Sunday.
1: No.
0: No, that's a day of respect and rest. Don't. No, you want to hate the guy.
3: Not even like midday on a Sunday. So, what are the appropriate times for a leaf blower?
0: 5 to 6 in the evening. That's it.
3: Okay, on weekdays, okay?
0: Yeah.
3: Okay.
0: Yeah.
1: Yeah, nothing too early, really.
0: No, not too early.
1: Especially not on a Sunday.
0: Horrible, insidious noise.
3: Mm. I was doing it 9 a.m. on a Sunday.
0: No, that's actually really antisocial.
1: No.
3: That's I thought I was
0: horrible.
3: Being so productive.
0: No,
3: I was getting up early.
0: So rude.
3: Win the morning, win the day.
0: No,
3: blow the morning.
0: And the other thing I recommend, do it inside once, just to see the joy of it.
1: What are you doing inside for?
0: I tell you what, we always use real Christmas trees, and when you were getting them in and getting them out, and there's needles everywhere.
1: Mm-hmm.
0: I go and get the leaf blower and open up the front door, blow the needles through the house out onto the street.
3: That's it.
0: The joy.
3: A lucky Sarah.
0: And just seeing the pets run for it as well. Run for the hills.
3: It's the best thing.
0: And don't you feel like you're James Bond or something?
3: Yes.
0: You start you look for stuff to go and blow.
3: Yes.
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Christian O'Connell's show. Every single day we get emails and phone calls to this show and this radio station saying, hey, it's very clear that when we listen to Christian's show, we're actually lucky to be hearing Australia's toughest dad. Mm-hmm. A lot of people call me TC, which stands for Tough Christian. But a lot of these dads are saying, Christian, any chance you can shine a light on us other dads? Okay.

0: the kind of challenges you're going to be facing this Friday to claim the belts. Australia's toughest dad and the brand new Apollo 4 four-burner barbecue. Tough dads get their cry on. Maybe you're a tough dad like me that wept at Paddington 2 at the scene where Knuckles McGinty comes back to rescue... I've got to try and get through the break. Rescue Paddington because he's bloody drowning. And he thought he was going to be in there alone. And he's not. The hand of McGinty pulls him back towards the light and towards safety. That's tough. Tough dads get their cry on. All right, lines are open now. 13:55:22. If this was my belt, I'd need another pouch for my essential oils. I have actually got some frankincense with me, actually on my person. All right, fellow tough dads, they love to get their cry on, okay? They wear their hearts on their sleeves. Give us a call now. We're going to be bringing three of you into the studio this week. Everybody gets a prize. It'll be great fun Friday. It's all about celebrating dads this week, the countdown. Is there a countdown? It's this Father's Day Sunday, the Commonwealth Games of Days. All right, so we need to speak to dads that want to come in this Friday, try and win the belt, the strap, and the brand new barbecue. Daniel, Dad Daniel. Okay, what is your powerful dad move? What is your power strength?
1: I am king of the coffee machine. No one else can touch it.
0: Only you know how to work it, clean it, and make a great cup of coffee. Is that right?
1: That is correct. And a hot chocolate.
0: Oh, wow. I love hot chocolates. Hot chocolate, I don't know if there's been any research to this, but I think it is a underrated energy drink.
2: Okay, before a big workout.
0: Oh, yeah. No, I'll take it in the gym. Have that steaming mug of hot cocoa, guys. Don't knock it over with the dumbbells, guys.
2: But it's also such a dad thing. Dads are very protective of whatever thing it is. They don't let you touch it. Like, don't touch the coffee machine. Don't touch
0: it. Yeah, because we know how to treat it right. Respect. If it's still, it should be under the domain of a dad. Daniel, I see you, okay? Daniel, yep, you're on the contenders list for this Friday.
1: Thank you very much.
0: Pleasure. Laura, let's go to Dad Laura. Hello, Laura.
3: How are you?
0: I'm good. And are you nominating your dad?
3: No, I'm nominating my partner.
0: Okay. Tell us about your partner then. What is his dad power, Laura? First of all, what's his name?
3: His name is James.
0: Yep.
3: And his dad power is he is the master of impressions. Like, he can do South Park, he can do Family Guy, he does celebrities, he does the whole lot.
0: What celebrities does he do?
3: He can do like a Sinatra, he can do like an Elvis. Honestly, it's like
0: real contemporary ones. Elvis, Sinatra, last around the last decade.
2: What a dinner party has got South Park, Family Guy, Sinatra,
0: Elvis.
3: Yeah.
0: It's like the Graham Norton show.
3: Sinatra Jr. was on Family Guy all the time. I think it's sort of related,
0: right.
3: Honestly.
0: That's right. I've forgotten about that. Now, Laura, we can't just put him through. This dad needs to call up himself.
3: Okay,
0: you can't be Australia's toughest dad if you get your partner to call in.
3: Oh, he's so modest. I'll try and get him to call in now.
0: Okay, all right. Laura, thank you very much. Catch up on the Christian O'Connell Show podcast with the free iHeartRadio app. 2EC.

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0: Christian O'Connell Show. Today's our time waster. We're looking for your Greek movies. All right, Greek movies. Troy Story.
1: What? God.
0: Luke Uzo Talking.
1: Gold.
0: Feta Attraction.
1: Silver.
0: No Country for Old Moussaka.
1: Bronze.
0: Throw Mama from the Acropolis. It's a long way for the old girl to fall.
1: Silver Plus.
0: And Athens Powers. Not Austin, Athens Powers.
1: Ooh, bronze.
0: Oh, yeah, ooh, nice. I thought you were going to go, ooh, good one. But no, oh, terrible. Hey, shout out to the early days when we started this with Troy Story. Remember me that way, please, dear listener. Ria, what have you got? Greek movies.
1: Not another Tina movie.
0: Oh, the most Greek person on the show. Bronze.
1: Did you know Hannibal Lecter had Greek heritage?
0: No.
1: Yeah, that's why they called him Hannibal Lecteropoulos, and he starred in...
0: He already got gold. Hannibal Lecteropoulos. Sounds like a Greek doctor.
1: Silence of the Slow Roasted Lambs.
0: Oh, that is terrible. Yes. Just a name was good enough.
1: I should have stopped at Hannibal Lecteropoulos.
0: What else have you got on that little notepad there?
1: Pizza Pan.
0: Oh, that's very good. Why not gold?
1: And the Sound of Moussaka.
0: Yeah, obvious as anything. Bronze. All right, what have you got? Greek movies. Bonus for any Odyssey ones. Let's get into it. The Greek Gatsby.
1: Silver Plus.
0: Con the Fruteria Air.
1: Yeah, silver.
0: Now you Odyssey it.
1: Gold.
0: Well done, Stephen. Zeuslander.
1: Gold.
0: Oh, Zeuslander is brilliant work. We bought a Zeus.
1: Silver Plus.
0: Well done, Laura. Marley and Mykonos.
1: Silver.
0: Captain Philippousis.
1: Gold.
0: Glenn, very good. The Devil Wears Plato.
1: Silver.
0: Throw Calamari from the Train.
1: Gold.
0: Anthony, well done. Spanakopterpan.
1: Bronze.
0: No. Effie Darko.
1: Gold.
0: A Man Called Uzo.
1: Silver.
0: Acropolis Now.
1: Gold.
0: Homer Alone.
1: Silver.
0: The Calamari Kid, not the Karate Kid.
1: That's gold.
0: The Upper Sea.
1: Gold.
0: Edward Suvaki Hands.
1: Silver.
0: Men in Baklava.
1: Silver Plus.
0: Zorba Dundee.
1: Bronze.
0: Olympus and Boots.
1: Gold.
0: Watch that one on Amber. Saga Narnia.
1: They do great prawns.
0: Yeah,
1: in
0: they
1: Narnia.
0: Do. They do.
1: Gold.
0: Well done, Michael. Pegasus got married.
1: Silver.
0: Concrete everywhere, all at once.
1: Gold.
0: 20,000 Leagues Under the Odyssey.
1: Silver.
0: Battle Zeus.
1: Silver.
0: Now You Ought to See Me.
1: Silver Plus.
0: The Trojan Horse Whisperer.
1: Gold.
0: Happy Crete.
1: Well, that's very good.
0: Gold. Laura Harvey, well done. Crouching Tiger, Hidden Yaya.
1: Silver Plus.
0: Souvlaki and Hutch.
1: Silver.
0: The Odyssey Couple. The Odyssey Couple is great.
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0: Well done, Sarah. 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
0: Well done, Sarah. You are the winner. That's the Christian O'Connell Show for today. Thank you very much for joining us. We're back tomorrow. Take care.
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1: Good evening. Welcome to the 80s at 8. Tonight, we take a look at a one-hit wonder in Australia, Fat Larry's Band.

We'll find out where are they now and what was their connection to Grand Theft Auto. Very interesting band. That's coming up tonight on the 80s at 8. But first, let's get underway with Wham. This is Wake Me Up Before You Go-Go, the one that put them on the map from 1984.

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Well, the 80s one hit wonders. This is the 80s at 8.

0: You're on the 80s at 8. Shane Bryan with you. That was Fat Larry's Band with Zoom. And Fat Larry's Band is our feature artist tonight on Where Are They Now?
1: Where are they now? The 80s stars you couldn't escape. But what happened next? From chart toppers to cult legends, let's find out where they are now.
0: Who were Fat Larry's Band? Well, Fat Larry's Band was a Philadelphia R&B, funk and disco outfit formed in 1976 by the drummer and the vocalist Fat Larry James. Now, they had several hits in the US, dance and R&B charts, but they didn't do that well on the main charts. They became bigger in the UK and Australia, of course. Their big song was Zoom. That was the one that gave them the big chart hit. But if the band sounds familiar to young listeners, it's because one of their other songs in 1982, Act Like You Know, was featured on the soundtrack to the very successful video game Grand Theft Auto Vice City. Now, it was actually played on the in-game disco station called Fever 105. You could tune in while you were driving around, and it helped introduce Fat Larry's Band to a whole new generation of fans almost 20 years after the song was released. Now, in Australia, Zoom became their signature song, reached the Australian top 10 in 1982. In the UK, it went even higher. It peaked at number 2 and became one of the biggest soul ballads of the decade. Where are they now? Well, sadly, the band leader, Fat Larry James, passed away of a heart attack in December 1987 at just 38 years of age, leading, of course, to the original group's breakup. However, the story didn't end there. Some of the surviving members have occasionally reunited over the years, and in 2023, a new incarnation featuring founding member Jimmy Lee and the longtime vocalist Art Austin released a whole bunch of fresh new recordings, keeping the Fat Larry's Band name alive. Let's get back into the music on the 80s at 8. This is the Jacksons. Can you feel it?
2: Can you feel it?

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0: 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It's the 80s at 8. Hey!

0: You're on the 80s at 8. Shane Bryan with you, Talking Heads there, and she was. And it was one of the quirkiest hits to come from the band. David Byrne wrote the song after hearing about a woman that he knew in Baltimore who would take LSD and lie in a field imagining she was floating above the world. Byrne said it wasn't intended to be a drug song. It was more about spiritual and emotional experience. Whatever it was, the song actually became a top 10 hit in Australia, reaching number 10 on the charts. Coming up after the break, a huge song from Boom Crash Opera, Get Out of the House. The second single from the album These Here Are Crazy Times. The song was credited to all five members of the band and became another Australian hit. Hit number 24 on the ARIA singles charts. Boom Crash Opera coming up next on the 80s at 8.
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0: You're on the 80s at 8. Shane Bryan with you, and that was USA for Africa. We are the world. Interestingly, before the recording session, Quincy Jones sent every singer a demo tape and a note asking them not to make any copies and not to share it. With so many superstars involved, keeping the song a secret was almost as impressive as getting them all into the same studio on the same night. What an incredible job. Coming up after the break, one of the biggest songs from 1982, Toto and Rosanna. Rosanna is famous for the legendary drum pattern known to musicians everywhere as the Rosanna Shuffle, and despite what people think, songwriter David Paich later said the song wasn't actually about actress Rosanna Arquette. He simply borrowed her name because it fit. I think he had a bit of a crush. That's coming up next on the 80s at 8.
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0: Well, that wraps up the 80s at 8 tonight. Tomorrow night, it's Chart Tuesday. We're going back to September 1985. Was this the number one song? Bowie and Jagger, Dancing in the Streets, or was it the Models, Out of Mind, Out of Sight? Well, I know what my money's on. We'll find out tomorrow night as we look at the top five songs in Australia, also the US and the UK, and we'll find out what was actually touring around Australia in September 1985. That's coming up tomorrow night on the 80s at 8. I'll see you then. Thanks for keeping me company.
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1: 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It shows you the quality of these two sides when they're really on. And tell you what, Beak, it was a big upset. In those conditions, I just didn't see the Broncos getting near Penrith.
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0: Christian O'Connell's show. Good morning, Patsy.
1: Morning, everyone.
0: Good morning, Rio.
2: Good morning.
0: And welcome to our hero of the night.
3: Very good morning,
0: Sydney Marathon winner. He won the marathon.
3: Won the whole thing. That's it. Thanks for having me on the program.
0: And rightly so, you're wearing your medal.
3: I'm wearing
0: it. If I'd have done a marathon, right, I'd wear that every day for the rest of the year.
1: Yeah, totally.
0: Yeah. It's incredible. And yesterday was a stunning, beautiful day in Sydney.
3: Incredible weather, incredible atmosphere. And yes, it's a very heavy medal too. Like it's they have not mucked around. Well, they have mucked up one thing, which is the Germany stadium, which is a very special edition.
0: But you can just lie down and say you did both marathons and marathons. You've done a German one and the Sydney one in the same day. So how do you feel? You look so much better than I thought. Yesterday you were in good form, but that might have been all the beer. You were rapidly rehydrating, I have to say, and just eating everything.
3: I did. I ate a burger, I ate a steak, I ate some fried chicken, and then I devoured a lasagna when I got home.
0: Doing that. What's that hot dog eating competition? Koyabashi.
2: It's Joey Chestnut.
0: It's Joey Chestnut. Yes.
3: I know. It's the one rule after a marathon, you get to eat whatever you like. They reckon for a couple of days, just with all the...
0: I was when I came to meet you, everyone was sat outside. It's a stunning day. You know, I know spring starts officially Tuesday, isn't it? 1st September.
1: Tomorrow,
0: but
1: yeah.
0: It really felt like spring has started yesterday.
3: Yeah.
0: And I noticed, so a lot of places were giving people who'd done the marathon their first drink for free.
3: That's right. If you had a medal, you got a free drink. A lot of those pubs. It was such a, like, I mean, there was no policing of it. I think there was a lot of honesty as well. So,
0: Speaking of which, you stole a medal.
3: Okay. So I have two.
0: Oh, light fingers Depler.
3: Yeah. I'll be honest with you. I did steal two medals. So I have one for myself.
0: And, well, I just thought there's not someone wandering around right now looking for a medalist.
3: Oh, I hope not. Surely not. They have printed out some extra ones. I just thought it's such a momentous medal with the mistake on it that it might be nice to keep another one for myself as well. Like just like a spare.
1: Where did you get it?
3: Well, what I did was I took it off when they gave it to me and put it in my pocket and then did a loop around again and then got another one.
1: Peter Depler!
3: But there was sort of an accident as well, you know what I mean?
2: Yeah.
3: It fell into your pocket.
2: Well,
0: I tell you what we should do with this extra medal you've got. We should give it away as a prize today. What an amazing prize.
1: Yes.
0: Win a Sydney Marathon medal.
3: Yeah!
0: Some might have had a very tough weekend. They deserve a marathon medal. Juggling home and kids and stuff like that. They deserve a marathon medal as well.
2: Yes, we've all been doing our separate marathons.
0: Oh my God, yes. So what was the highlight yesterday, Pete?
3: Highlight would definitely have to be, I think it was just coming into that opera house and the people screaming. You feel like they're all there for you and they're only, you know, they're cheering on their own friends, but the supporters and the volunteers and everyone's just erupting around you. To run into that Sydney Opera House being one of the most iconic places in the world and realizing...
0: Yeah, how beautiful.
3: I did that 42
0: point... Not a cloud in the sky.
3: It was just unreal. And I was really sort of about...
0: And what do you feel, relief or just this euphoria? What do you feel?
3: I was cooked for about the last 5 kilometres. Like, could not absolutely for the life of me. I was crying. It was terrible. I was like, what have I done? I was limping to the end. But then, and that last maybe 20 metres, decided to do a little dance as I went around.
0: Why not?
3: I just
0: sashay away.
3: I had it in me. It was just such a highlight. Just absolutely loved it. And so many moments along the way that I'll cherish forever. And got to nominate, shout out to all the listeners that got a K per person. And I was, I have to say, like Maggie at the 30K mark, she really hit me because she said such kind words last week as well. But it was about the 35K mark where I saw people going down. They just kept going down and down.
0: You see this in all marathons all over the world where they just literally hit that wall.
3: It's terrible to see because there were so many paramedics and it was like they knew that's where people start to fall as well. So we saw a lot of people go down, but no one walked past anyone to make sure anyone was not okay. Do you know what I mean? So that was really, really, really important. I thought it was just fantastic. So
0: it looked like there was an incredible atmosphere the whole way. People cheering strangers on and anyone running by looked like they were struggling as well.
3: I have to apologise to Randwick. I said that was a boring area last week, but it was actually quite a little highlight of that area. But there's a lot more spectators this year. So apologies for the comments last week.
0: They just come out forced to boo you as you walk past me.
1: Throw tomatoes in him.
3: Absolutely.
0: As a treat, because, you know, it is genuinely an amazing thing that you've done and you smashed it. Well done. We actually have got you a chiropractor this morning.
3: This is wild. Thank you.
0: That guy doesn't look like a normal chiropractor.
2: He's jacked.
0: He is jacked.
3: He's
0: like a heavyweight UFC champion.
3: Is that Julian?
0: Rhea might be jumping on that table with him as well. But guys, please just try and keep it upright today.
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0: Christian O'Connell's show. How was Steel Magnolias?
1: Oh, mate.
0: I've never seen it.
1: It
0: came from intern Pete's recommendation.
2: Yeah.
0: Double thumbs up.
2: Oh, such a great movie.
1: Well, that's what, on Saturday night, we were looking for something wholesome, something breezy. Obviously, Dolly Parton was an added bonus. And I said to my partner, Will, I said, oh, Pete won't shut up about Steel Magnolias. Apparently, it's an incredible movie, really wholesome, really fun. We'll love it. Perfect Saturday night flick. And it is. For an hour, it is just a lovely, breezy, like lovable, great cast. And then, out of the blue, I won't say any spoilers, but...
0: Well, I think it's right. It came out 500 years ago. He put her up to speed. No one is thinking, this new movie, I must see it. It's up against The Odyssey.
3: Be honest, Rio.
1: The last half hour, suddenly...
0: Someone must get very ill, I'm guessing.
1: Yes, Shelby, Julia Roberts' character, gets very ill and happens...
0: Well, she's the youngest one, isn't it?
1: She's the youngest one in it by
0: the
1: far.
0: Young one die. Dolly and who is it? Shirley MacLaine?
3: Not needed in the sequel.
0: They killed off the younger hot one, Julia Roberts.
1: Like an emotional drive-by. You're not expecting everything's happy, sunshine, then suddenly whack. And the last half an hour is just unrelenting, like brutally sad over and over again. It gets worse and worse and more harrowing and devastating.
0: How would anyone put
1: themselves
0: through this?
1: I was a mess. I literally cried for half an hour.
0: Did you not Google it to see what the story was about?
1: No, but you could see the front cover of the movie looked just like a happy-go-lucky, fun, breezy.
0: But you could have gone to see Jason Statham's new movie, Mutiny.
1: It probably would have been.
0: I already booked my ticket to see that this week. I cannot wait.
1: I haven't even heard of that.
0: What?
1: It has not been on the cultural radar.
0: Well, for you. You're the one having a miserable night watching Steel Magnolias. When I'm with State this week, it won't be, we'll be relentlessly violent. That's my kind of Steel Magnolias.
1: But you should have told us, Pete, because oh my God, I didn't expect it.
0: But everyone knows. Patsy, how do you rate Steel Magnolias?
4: Oh, I love it. Sally Field's performance in that was absolutely brilliant.
0: Sally Field's is great in everything.
4: Oh, she's amazing in this.
0: She can do comedy really well. She's brilliant in Mrs. Doubtfire as well.
1: Yes, I forgot she's in that.
0: Incredible.
1: Yes, yeah.
3: I think when I got the text message from you saying F you, not telling me about it.
0: Strongly worded review.
3: He was like, why did you not tell me that?
0: F you, Shirley MacLaine. It's a strongly worded review.
3: Oh, sorry, I didn't mean like that. But you know what I mean? Like, just. I was like, I kind of did forget about the death part because I always focused on the positive parts in the hairstyle.
4: Well, you wouldn't have told him anyway at the start because then he wouldn't have.
3: No, that's
4: like, it's a big spoiler alert.
3: Yeah, so. Definitely want to spoil
0: what
3: it.
0: What a lovely spoiler alert would have been, right? Hey, by the way, it gets real sad.
1: I was sobbing. I was actually like,
0: welcome to your Saturday night.
3: You have to watch it, Christian.
0: I am not.
1: Right, you got to watch it. If I had to watch it, you have to watch it.
0: All right, then I'm going to watch it this week.
1: Yeah, I'll watch Mutiny, Jason Statham.
0: Done.
1: If you watch Steel Magnolias.
0: It's a movie swap.
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0: Christian O'Connell Show. Morning to Leon, Christian. Thank you for your Friday recommendation, Furious. Finished it in 2 days. Wow, you finished it quicker than I have. I've got the last episode to watch tonight. Also watched The Pit of the last couple of weeks because you've been raving about it. Leon, thank you very much. Patsy, how was your weekend? How would you rate your weekend, mate?
1: Oh, for stress level, I'd have to say it's 5 out of 5 for stress, but I'll give it an overall like 2, 2.5.
0: Oh, no.
1: No, it wasn't that bad. We were just getting the 15-year-old ready for school camp this week, which was just like, you know, the house was on tenterhooks, had to pack the insect repellent. Where did we put the blister band-aids? You know, all this stuff that you don't normally need. The blow-up pillow, I know I bought one, but I can't find it. So it was just like that. And my husband, poor Chris, was kind of getting in the way a bit. He was trying to help, but the more he was trying to help, he was really just getting in the way. And so we said, you know what? Why don't you go out for a bit?
0: Oh,
1: you deserve a week.
0: You deserve an afternoon. Weekend before Father's Day. You know, why don't you just go out? Why don't you just get lost?
1: No, here's a gift. Have
0: why don't you just walk into the sea, Chris?
1: No.
0: Poor Chris.
1: So he was fine with that, though, Christian. Chris loves...
0: Oh, no, I bet he was. But as soon as he shut that door behind, he was like, woo!
1: It was...
0: Like a homeless to me.
1: They can deal with it. So I said, you know
0: Ferris
1: what?
0: Star-

0: That's the day off.
1: Yeah. Why don't you go and have a drink, you know? He loves to be dropped off at the pub, kamikaze style. You just drop him in there like a World War II pilot.
2: I shoot him in.
1: And he loves it because he loves Chris is, you know what Chris is like. He loves to converse with people. He loves
0: He's
1: to chat to strangers. Yeah.
0: You know? Now he is. You know those people like wandering around, they turn up with no mates, but then by, within an hour or two, the pub, they're not the publican there.
2: Barney Gumble.
0: Yeah.
1: They'll be singing with Chris in the pub in unison.
0: Is he still there now?
1: Probably. But it was just fascinating. So when we went back later to pick him up, he always meets someone really, really interesting. Anyway, Saturday he'd met this ex-military guy who had the most...
0: Sorry, but you go into any pub on a Saturday afternoon, there's a few of these so-called military heroes,
2: Army
0: Special
2: Reserves.
0: Forces and stuff like this, SAS.
1: He had this fascinating life story. He'd been part of the team in R&D that had developed night goggle glasses.
2: Wow.
1: Fascinating life story.
0: What do you work at the moment? Oh, these are beer goggles.
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0: Christian O'Connell Show. Extra time on the time waster today. 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Yeah, with our kind of breakfast show, we give you flowers. All right, so Pete did the Sydney Marathon yesterday. We're looking for your marathon bands. Guards from Friday. Michelle had transvision cramp. Lee had Enduran Duran. Sam had the Cranberries. Brett had Alana's Finished Yet. And the winner was, a deserved winner was Tim with That's Far Man. John, That's Far Man. Very, very good work, Tim. All right, some new ones. Extra time of time wasted for your marathon bands. Robert Plantar Fasciitis.
1: Oh, very clever. Gold.
0: 26 Miles Davis.
1: Silver plus.
0: The Verrucas.
1: Gold.
0: Do you remember at school, Verrucas were quite a feared thing, weren't they? Yes. Swimming lessons. Yes. You always had some kid who had that Verruca sock. You're like, ah, the shame. That Verruca sock and that foot bath you have to go through.
1: Yes, that's right.
0: Yes. Not such a big part of adult life, is it, Verrucas?
1: Thankfully.
0: I think it's the first time I've said Verrucas in my adult life, actually. Charlie X, exhausted.
2: Oh, that's good.
0: Thank you. What have you got, Rio?
3: Who's number 4765? It's Bibby Eilish.
0: Oh, very good. Oh. Bibby, yeah. It's a silver.
3: Vanilla Ice Bath. He's just recovering
0: in there. Oh, gold. Yep.
3: And these guys should have taped their nipples. It's the Kaiser Chafes.
0: Kaiser Chafes, very good. That's gold.
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0: Sam.
1: Christian O'Connell's show in October to see Melbourne Marathon. Yesterday in Sydney, a beautiful, stunning day. It felt like spring had already sprung a couple of days before it officially starts. It wasn't a cloud in the sky, and our man, intern Pete, did an incredible second year running the Sydney Marathon. Well done, mate.
2: Thank you so much. It was just an incredible day. Congratulations to everyone. Can I special shout out to the volunteers? They, the ones at the drink station and stuff like that, as they hand their drink, they're like, keep going. And it's just, you don't realize they'd be doing that for about 6 or 7 hours.
1: Yeah,
2: and the energy they have.
1: And also, what a difference it must make to you guys as you're going past.
2: Yeah, 100%. They're just,
1: they had to get there at 3 a.m.
2: Oh, yes, all the check-ins and everything, like there's so many, like...
1: It's a shame, you know, because last week whenever you spoke at the marathon, you were insisting on welcoming every single international visitor to Sydney.
2: Yes.
1: And no love for them today.
2: No,
1: Now they've run their race, they can head back to where you came from. Yeah.
2: I know.
1: And to Congo with you. Back to wherever you come from. Go.
2: Yeah, out you go. No, go and spend money in our beautiful country, guys, if you are visiting. But no, honestly, yeah, you're right. I probably should give a bit more clout because you've given me an opportunity. You got me the physio this morning.
1: Yeah.
2: Thank you. The chiropractor. Sorry, Julian. Just incredible. So,
1: In my mind, that was going to be like half an hour during a 3-hour show. I didn't realize you start at 10 to 7 and finish 10 minutes ago. It's an hour and 40.
2: He did. He had to do some realigning. He's like, you're not good. You're not good. So one leg was longer than the other. And that's been like that for quite some time. So he's done him some realigning and he's realigned my back and neck as well. So
1: maybe don't bend over like that. You bend over, bend over like an old man.
2: I am.
1: Benjamin Button.
2: So I'm going to go back and see him again on Friday because we think we've actually
1: formed a connection with him.
2: Now I'm leaning down the wrong
1: way. Quite enamored with him you were. I went out to make a cup of tea at one point and your legs were wide open.
2: I'm glad we did it before the rest of the office arrived, to be fair.
1: In the middle of the office.
3: We still had to see him. What
1: do you mean? It was horrendous.
2: Rio came out and said, are you wearing
1: pants? I don't
2: want
1: to see your Dandenong Rangers. It was really quite too much.
2: It was.
1: Quite too much.
2: But thank you. And shout out to everyone who called up, texted, emailed, because I was out there basically dedicating K after K to our gorgeous listeners who just wanted to get right behind.
1: Well, they were with you over the step of the way.
2: Yeah.
1: And you were, I don't know how you had the energy to do this as well. So not only are you doing a marathon, every K of 42, you're recording each K that we were dedicating to listeners. Well done for doing that.
2: No,
1: it's enough to do in the marathon as well as trying to do this as well.
2: It was a lot.
1: And at times, we're about to play how it sounds. It's the sound of someone losing their mind.
2: I haven't heard this. Is it that? Oh, God. I just, yeah.
1: Anyway, let's play it. Here you go. This is what it sounds like when someone goes crazy running a marathon. Keep on
4: running. 1 kilometre, Kirrily Scout Group. Number 2, memory of Dolly Parton. On you, Dolly.
5: Debbie, volunteering at the 5 kilometre mark. Can't find you, Debbie.
4: Maybe. No.
5: Sonia. Her saying, on you, Sonia. Pushing me along. Mark. Dedicated. All the veterans. Been looking forward to saying this name. Number 14. Splat the cat. Splatos.
4: 3K22 for Peter. Also running the Sydney Marathon. You out there, Peter? And then another Peter. 3 Pete. Pete, 3 Pete. Robin. K28. Dedicated a kilometre to her grandson on you. K28 for you. 38, Maggie. I was looking forward to getting to you, Maggie. For that 38 where nothing else matters now, right? Nothing else matters. You've done 10 marathons for a Spartan. And your words were so amazing, sweet. 195. Stephen. Last one for you, Mum. Last one for you, Mum. Done.
1: Well done, Pete. Well done. Amazing. You would have done your mum proud as well.
2: Yeah, I'm tearing up just thinking of that last bit there. But yeah, look, incredible. Thank you so much.
1: It must be such a, not big physical effort, but emotional as well.
2: Yeah, I can hear it in that audio. I'm breaking. I think there's that last 5Ks, there's just tears, to be honest. And I had salt in my eyes as well at the same time from the
1: and
2: salt pills.
1: And you'd also eaten Vaseline.
2: I'd eat Vaseline.
1: Because he thought, wait, if it was gelato. I've never known anyone hand out gelato to marathon runners. Gelato? That big old heaviness
3: Messina
1: in you.
3: Messina pit stops.
2: Thank you to you. Thank you to all the listeners. Congratulations to everyone. And shout out to the guy who's demanded to have a K next year who
1: Pete
2: abused
1: got
2: me on the
1: heckled.
2: Course. Heckled by listeners on the course. I love you all.
1: Well done, Pete. Very proud of you. Well done, mate.
2: Thank you.
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0: Christian O'Connell's show. Yesterday, I happened to be on a flight, and the seat in front of me was Barnaby Joyce.
1: Oh, wow. Oh. Wow.
0: Patsy, how about this for a claim to fame?
2: Yeah.
0: When we landed, I was opening up the overhead locker, and Barnaby Joyce's iconic Stetson, I handed it to him.
2: Wow. Oh, you touched the Holy Grail.
0: Yeah, I touched the Holy Grail.
2: Wow.
0: Oh, my word. What a claim to fame. I've handed Barnaby Joyce that cowboy hat. He's on TV rocking it as well.
1: Was it
0: it's
1: that
0: a
1: hat?
0: Little bit bent at the side. Overhead lockers, things move around, don't they?
1: I thought you're supposed to put the hats underneath the seat. He's getting
0: What's to stop him wearing it for the flights?
1: It's true. Yeah. Why did he take it off?
0: Anyway.
2: Really unfortunate fact. My oldest brother is the spitting image of Barnaby.
0: Why is it an unfortunate fact?
2: Well, you know.
0: You're mistaken as a great man like that.
2: About to explode. He gets stopped in the street. People think he's Barnaby. I'm not sure.
0: Barnaby Joyce should hire him as a doppelganger.
2: Yeah, I know. He could. He could
0: like
2: do
0: a decoy.
2: Comedy
0: oh, that
2: circuit.
0: Wasn't me yelling at the dog. It's my stuntman. All right, then. Marathon bands. Rio, you ready to mark?
1: Let's go.
0: Up for grabs, silly best one. We've got $250 worth of vouchers for Flowers for Everyone. Racy Chapman.
1: Oh, gold.
0: Well done, Chris. Dire Straits.
1: Gold.
0: Ouch, I pulled my wham string.
1: Silver.
0: Ash. Miles and Miles, Cyrus.
1: Gold.
0: Well done, Joe. B-52 Miles.
1: Bronze.
0: No, Mitch. Snoop Jog. Monday.
1: Oh, that's very good.
0: Snoop Dogg is very good. What on Glenn? Red Hot Chili Pacers.
1: Gold.
0: See you at the finish line.
1: Gold.
0: That's from Lee. The Bee Gees, that was bloody hard.
1: Silver.
0: Sharpie, well done. Whamstring, that's enough whamstring ones now.
1: Silver.
0: No Weezer, but Wheezing.
1: Gold.
0: Well done, Yana. McCalla Calf Strain.
1: Silver.
0: Smashing Powerades.
1: Gold.
0: One of Anthony. The Bee Gees, what have I signed up for?
1: Come on,
0: no, I love those.
1: Silver.
0: Chris, that's gold times a million. The Bee Gees, what have I signed up for here? Simon and Sprained Ankle. Not Garfunkel.
1: It's gold.
0: Simon and Sprained Ankle. UB 42.2, not UB40.
1: Silver.
0: And Eric Crampton.
1: Oh, gold.
0: Rhea, who's winning the flowers?
1: Simon and Sprained Ankle.
0: Simon
1: and
0: Sprained Ankle. That is Chris. Brand new time waste this morning at 8:30, and it's Greek movies.
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0: Christian O'Connell Show. Every Monday on the show, we want to know about your weekend. Rate your weekend out of five. Did you have a five-star weekend? 2.5, like Patsy? Let us know which way it was. And tell us a few words about your weekend. Text yours 0475 031043. We're now going to go live to, you know, that little round face hole in a physio's bench? Well, what other word can I... Eskimo might drill a little hole to fish.
1: Yeah.
0: Well, it's a face hole?
1: It is a face hole.
0: It's a face hole. It is a face hole. That's the only way I can describe. You know, the physio bench, you've got the little hole you squish and mush into. Yes. We're now, we've got a microphone in the face hole, the face in the hole. Is it a new feature? Who's the face in the hole? Who's
1: the face hole?
0: The first ever guest on Through the Face Hole is intern Pete, who we've got a physio this morning because yesterday he did the Sydney Marathon. Pete, how are you feeling, mate?
2: At the moment, I think my body is an absolute mess. We've got Julian here who's doing an incredible job as I'm coming to you live from the hole. It is...
0: Excuse me.
2: Yes, sorry. The
0: face hole.
2: It's a.
0: It sounds now something very different with you and Julian. And we're live now from a Greek spa somewhere under the arches in Sydney.
2: He's a very Roman respectable chiropractor. It is, my body is cooked. He said, you are completely out of line. So he's right now, he's
0: already
2: trying
0: to
2: slightly
0: learned back. That one leg was longer than the other. I mean, this is a damage of a marathon or something, like a pirate peg leg.
2: Yeah, I'm not sure what's happening. Julian, can you just come over here for a second? I'll just get you to say a quick hi. How bad are we looking here?
3: We're pretty bad, actually, at the moment. So his hips are quite misaligned, and his hamstrings, his calves have been overworked, so we've got to get those back in check.
0: Yeah, you did the marathon just, you know, a couple of hours ago. You still seem pretty fresh, I have to be honest, Pete. You look well.
2: Do you know what? Part of me thinks...
0: Why are you... Kinda... By the way, I've had a lot of sort of physio treatment. I've never had to be topless for it.
1: And they're very short shorts.
0: They are, aren't
1: they're
0: they?
1: Basically where's underpants.
0: It's a mini skirt.
2: I wore my good underpants.
0: That's why I play Girls Just Want to Have Fun. I do not want to see one of the silk eggs pop out this morning, okay? It's going to hurt me off my breakfast.
2: Oh, no.
0: Can you tape them or something down?
1: Tuck them.
0: Wait, do not put them through the face off. Actually, yeah, maybe there's a new way we can interview celebrities. They get a free massage. No. And then we have a camera going up.
1: Yes, I like it.
0: Through that hole.

0: Yes. Oh. Let's go through the face hole. Pete, you've given me an idea. The next guest, I think it'd be great. Imagine like trying to get hold of Hugh Jackman. He's a bit busy at the moment. He also gets a free massage treatment as well during the. All right, Hugh can make it now.
1: Yes, I love that.
0: So, Pete, you're having a good treatment there. So, how would you rate your weekend?
2: I rate my weekend, honestly, 10 out of 5.
0: Brilliant.
2: It really, for, as far as wholesomeness goes and just an incredible run and everything about it, the city was just full of joy. It was just unreal. Probably, actually, let's take it down to a 9 because the one mistake I did make was I thought they were handing out free gelato along the way. Turns out it was Vaseline on a stick. So, ew. Little mistake yeah,
0: I,
2: we made there.
0: I didn't heard about this in a pub yesterday. I met Pete afterwards and he just said he ate a whole load of Vaseline. I was like, what? I thought it was gelato.
1: But why would it be gelato?
2: Well, I mean,
0: is there anyone else this morning waking up where I accidentally rubbed gelato in their nipples? That's what I want to know. The other way around.
2: There's a poor lady behind me because I was like, oh my God, free gelato. And I ran off and she's like, no, it's Vaseline. It was too late. It was already down my throat.
0: Oh. Well, enjoy your physio this morning, Pete. And again, we're all very proud of you. Well done.
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0: Christian O'Connell Show. Rate your weekend out of five. How many stars would you give your weekend? Tell us all about it. Christian, it's a 5 out of 5 for me. Excitement and pride. Both our under-13s and under-14s won their AFL Juniors Football Grand Final. This is huge.
1: Wow.
0: And our over-45s AFL Masters are through to their Grand Final.
1: Wow.
0: Well done. That's huge. Christian, five-star weekend for me. This is Keith, who's been telling us every week now how his swimming lessons are going. Keith is in his 60s, and he's had a chronic fear of water throughout his whole life. He's decided to overcome it, and he's been having swimming lessons. And he's just had his 7th, and he's on his first full lap in the pool.
1: That
0: should be
1: a very
0: big deal. Massive achievement, Keith. Very proud of you. Also learned to do backstroke.
2: Oh, well, wow.
0: I cannot do that. I end up going into people. Backstroke's really, really hard. You need some sort of a periscope mirror system. Listen to him, balls. Have a mirrored ceiling there.
2: Yes, at school, at the carnivals, everyone would always get tangled in the lane ropes.
0: Yeah,
2: when
0: that's
2: you're
0: it.
2: Doing
0: yes. Get entrapped like it's a fishing net or something.
2: Yes.
0: I had a 5 out of 5 weekend.
1: Oh,
0: I had a magical
1: that.
0: Weekend. Two really big highlights for me. Yesterday, as we're all in Sydney this week, and as I was flying in yesterday, it was about 1:30, and I was flying over Sydney, and at the window I could see, it was not a cloud in the sky, and I saw the Harbour Bridge, and I saw the Opera House, and I was like, I counted my blessings. I was like, I cannot believe that life is somehow, we are the other side of the world. I'm flying into this beautiful city to do a radio show that I've loved doing radio for a very long time. I'm doing it in Australia, and we're going to be in Sydney this week, and the weather's going to be amazing. Mm. I was counting my blessings. And then the other really, really big thing, a kind of mini epiphany for me over the weekend. Over the weekend, this guy reached out to me, and he read my book, and he said, you know what, I'm in my late 40s. I need a bit of advice and guidance in the midlife. And your last two books actually have been kind of, I don't know if you're aware of it, but kind of manifest of how not to do it and how to do it. So I hadn't realized whatsoever. It's just been my life. Anyway, he's hired me to give him midlife coaching and guidance.
1: Oh, I love that for you.
0: I spoke to him. We arranged to speak for half an hour. I said, look, you tell me what you need, and I'll be honest whether or not I think I can help you. We'll end up speaking for an hour and a half.
1: Oh.
0: And sort of swapping notes and stuff like that. And so I'm going to be a kind of, I wouldn't say coach, because that's
1: mentor?
0: An expert. Mentor, that's
1: yeah,
0: it, midlife mentor.
1: That, though, Christian.
0: Oh, thanks, Patsy. Because you know what it's like, Patsy. There's no help for the midlife.
1: No.
0: And you think
1: no.
0: about it, it is like a second adulthood.
1: Yes.
0: Teenagers go through hormonal, physical, emotional, spiritual changes. Mm-hmm. So does everyone in the midlife. Hormonal, yes. Real physical changes.
1: Yeah.
0: Back fat? No one warns you about that. Back on my fat on my back? How? How? How do you shift that? What kind of back exercises do you need to do to shift that?
1: Yes.
0: And so no one really helps you. You're on your own, and it can be really overwhelming, but it also can be this amazing chance to find a different kind of way to be in the second half of your life. And that's really exciting.
2: That's so cool.
0: And actually, I was always looking at the sky yesterday, think about my midlife here in Australia. I was like, God, yeah, I'd love to talk to him about that. Yeah. So, guys, I'm now somehow launching my own kind of midlife business. I've got one client.
2: I love this.
0: I won't be retiring from Breakfast Radio very soon, but I've got my one client.
2: You're like the love guru.
0: I'm so excited. I woke up this morning and I really started making notes. This morning I was having a cup of tea at 4:30.
2: Wow, that's what a journey.
0: Yes. Yeah. I'm really excited about that. Rio, what's yours out of 5 for your
2: four
0: weekend?
2: 4 stars for me, definitely. I'm the proud new owner of a leaf blower.
0: Oh, well done.
1: It is nice.
0: Yeah? Rechargeable? You got your little battery?
2: Yes, I've got the Bosch 18-volt one.
0: Yep.
2: I feel like I remember when I was a kid, I was about 7 years old, I got a remote control car and I was so excited and I didn't stop using it the whole weekend. It was the exact same for me all Saturday,
0: incredible.
2: All Sunday.
1: Wow.
2: Oh, I felt so powerful.
0: No, you don't ever use them on a Sunday.
1: No.
0: No, that's a day of respect and rest. No, you want to hate the guy.
2: Not even like midday on a Sunday. So, what are the appropriate times for a leaf blower?
0: I think it's 5 to 6 in the evening. That's it.
2: Okay, on weekdays, okay?
0: Yeah.
2: Okay.
0: Yeah.
1: Yeah, nothing too early, really.
0: No, not too early.
1: Especially not on a Sunday.
0: Horrible, insidious noise. Mm.
2: I was doing it 9 a.m. on a Sunday.
0: No, that's actually really antisocial.
2: No. That's I thought I was being so productive.
0: No,
2: I was getting up early.
0: So rude.
2: Win the morning, win the day. Oh, blow the morning.
0: And the other thing I recommend, do it inside once, just to see the joy of
3: what
0: it.
3: What are you doing inside for?
0: Well, I tell you what, we always use real Christmas trees, and when you were getting them in and get them out, and there's needles everywhere. Mm-hmm. I go and get the leaf blower and open up the front door, blow the needles through the house out into the street. Oh, the joy!
2: That's
0: the joy.
2: A lucky Sarah.
0: And just seeing the pets run for it as well. Run for the hills!
2: It's the best thing. We should give them away on the show.
0: I know, they are. Yes. And don't you feel like you're James Bond or something?
2: Yes.
0: You start you look for stuff to go and blow.
2: Yes. Yes.
0: Oh. All right. Rate your weekend out of 5.
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0: Christian O'Connell Show. Every Monday we ask about your weekend. Rate your weekend out of five. Sharon's had also had a 5 out of 5 weekend, celebrating 10 years of Great Danes at a winery. Christian, over 40 Great Danes attended. Any humans? What a Great Dane thing to do, just to hire a winery and celebrate themselves. Because we're Great Danes. Cheers to us, chaps. Christian, if I could give my weekend 0 out of 5, I would. Oh. Saturday morning, someone had hit the mirror of my car.
1: Oh.
0: Oh, I'm sorry to hear that, James. And then I hurt my knee. I'm still waiting for the third thing. A lot of messages about the joy of leaf blowers. Christian, my father-in-law used to use his leaf blower as the vacuum.
1: Oh, no.
2: That's the opposite.
0: He'd blow everything into a corner, then just vacuum up that bit.
2: Wow.
0: This is genius, Paul. Christian, leaf blowers are just as addictive as precious washers, and there's never a bad time to blow or hose down. That comes from Brock. Christian, when I give my husband a haircut, I use the leaf blower to get all the excess hair off him. And I love it because it makes his cheeks go up as if he was a Labrador hanging out of a car window.
1: Incredible.
0: Oh, that is brilliant. Kelly, what fun. Christian, I use my leaf blower in the house every single afternoon to round up the dog and cat hair. Great idea. Start one the house, blow all into the corner, then vacuum. That's from Vicky. This is Christian. My weekend was 5 out of 5. And Christian, I must say, you sound surprisingly upbeat, considering. And then, sadly, this man wants to antagonize me because his petty team beat my team and we're now out of finals. I'm not engaging. That's my way of dealing with it, is it simply didn't happen this weekend.
2: That's healthy.
0: While Rio was watching Steel Magnolias, I was watching my own emotional movie, The D's Losing to the Blues on Sunday. My own Steel Magnolias. Christian, 5 out of 5 weekend. 5 districts of Girl Guys from Northern Sydney ran a camp for our younger girls, giving them an opportunity to try new things, experience indoor camping and meet new people. It was an incredible weekend. The girls really, really got so much from it.
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0: Every Monday we play back your misheard lyrics. If we agree or you think you're mishearing, you're here. If we don't agree. And for the really great ones.
2: Instant Hall of Famer.
0: Okay, so recent Hall of Famers. Last week, Stacey had Maloko sing it back. Shane, get back to me. This is a great one. Shane, get back to me. And then James had been listening to Billy Ocean and spotted this lying in Caribbean Queen. She touched my meat and she blamed it on James. Obviously, an innocent misunderstanding in a butcher's, I'm guessing, or by the deli counter at Woody's.
3: She touched my meat and blamed it on James.
0: Who knew that Caribbean Queen was set in a local butcher's? Pop fact, she touched my meat and she blamed it on James.
3: She touched my meat and blamed it on James.
0: Poor Billy, someone has touched his meat. Was it James? Billy, get back in the studio. All right, brand new ones. Bill has been listening to the show Friday, People's Playlist, Stereophonics, Dakota. You make me feel like the one, great song by the Stereophonics. Or is it You Make Me Feel Like The Worm? The Worm. He's really emphasising The Worm. Brendan Smith's been listening to Ice House Electric Blue, original line, In Too Deep. Or is it the man of the moment, smashed the city mouth in yesterday, he's everybody's friend, intern Pete.
4: Yes!
0: Yes!
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0: Shannon Stenning, ZZ Top, Shark Dress Man. Every girl's crazy about a shark dress man.
5: Every girl crazy about a shark dress man.
0: Or is it every girl's crazy about a shy gas man? I've come to. What is it? Spit it out, man. I've come to read your meat, madam.
5: Crazy about a
0: shy gas man.
5: Shy gas man?
0: Yes, I love it. Well done.
2: Instant Hall of Famer.
0: Dave's got James Rain, Motors Too Fast. Your motor's running way too fast.
5: Your motor's running
0: fast. Or is your mum doing a runner? Your mother's running away to France. I'm only hearing that. There's no other possible line than your mum's running away to France with the shy gas man.
5: Your mother's running away fast.
0: Yes.
2: Instant Hall of Famer.
0: Jennifer Andre's got Will Young, Leave Right Now. The original line, I think I better leave right now.
6: Think I better leave right now.
0: No, Will Smith. Will Young, sorry, not Will Smith. He's already changed his voice.
4: Sounds different.
0: Where do you get that list from?
6: Think I better deep fry it now.
0: Or is it, I think I better deep fry it now?
6: Think I better deep fry it now.
0: Yes, Jennifer, well done.
2: Instant Hall of Famer.
0: I don't know who listens to this kind of music, but anyway, Andrew does. Andrew Swells likes to listen to The Baying of the Hounds, Opeth. I hear them devouring pest-ridden jackals of the earth. Just so you know, this is the actual line. That's not the made-up one. I hear them devouring pest-ridden jackals of the earth.
7: I hear them devouring pest-ridden jackals of the earth.
4: Oh, I can't even hear what he
0: says. I can't imagine. You never want to listen to that. I love all kinds of different music, but this... I hear them devouring. How can you even understand any of it? Anyway, he's mishearing. I hear them devouring best made tacos of the earth. Maybe. Oh my God, it's actually clearer that way. I don't hear pest ridden jackals, but best made tacos of the earth? Such a noise. This is the sound of the underworld. You know what I'd love to do one day is hack into Smooth Radio's playlist and only have that song repeat, but they can't mend it for 3 days. This is the only song you hear on Smooth for 3 days. How's Mike Purcell going to come off the back of this and tell you about Smooth at the movies? They can't. All right, thank you very much. Sure you miss her lyrics. As always, whenever you mishear them, email me, christian@christianoconnell.com.au.
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0: Christian O'Connell Show. Today's our time waster. We're looking for your Greek movies for the best in show. Harvey Norman voucher. $500 to spend at Harvey Norman. It's a Greek version of it. Harvey K. Norman. 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Team, what do we think are in the top five power rankings? Australian Greeks.
1: Ooh, what about Effie?
0: Yeah. At number four, great one, Pat.
2: Yeah. Legend. What about Costa from Gardening Australia?
0: Oh, bang, okay. Number two. Okay. Yeah.
2: Nick Giannopoulos?
0: Number five. Nice. Okay, Nick Wogboy, a.k.a. Wogboy, is at number five. Four is Effie. Three, 50% of the Chuckle Sisters, our very Greek producer, Tina Kavonidis.
1: Yes.
0: Shout out to TK. Costa's number two. And then Nepousis number one.
2: Of course.
0: Yes, come on, guys.
2: Of course.
0: Oh, Philippousis. All right, Greek movies. Troy Story.
2: Oh, gold.
0: Luke Uzo Talking.
2: Gold.
0: Feta Attraction.
2: Silver.
0: No Country for Old Moussaka.
2: Bronze.
0: Throw Mama from the Acropolis. It's a long way for the old girl to fall.
2: Silver Plus.
0: And Athens Powers. Not Austin, Athens Powers.
2: Ooh, bronze.
0: Oh, now, ooh, nice. I thought you were going to go, oh, good one. But no, oh, terrible. Hey, shout out to the early days when we started this with Troy Story. Remember me that way, please, dear listener. Ria, what have you got? Greek movies.
2: Not another Tina movie.
0: Oh, the most Greek person on the show. Bronze.
2: Did you know Hannibal Lecter had Greek heritage?
0: No.
2: Yeah, that's why they called him Hannibal Lecteropoulos, and he starred in...
0: Already you got gold. Hannibal Lecteropoulos. Sounds like a Greek doctor.
2: Silence of the Slow Roasted Lambs.
0: Oh, that is terrible. Yes. Just a name was good enough.
2: I should have stopped at Hannibal Lecteropoulos.
0: What else have you got on that little notepad there?
2: Pizza Pan.
0: Oh, that's very good. Why not gold?
2: And the Sound of Moussaka.
0: Yeah, obvious as anything. Bronze. All right, what have you got? Greek movies. Bonus for any Odyssey ones.
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0: Christian O'Connell Show. We're looking for your Greek movies today on the Time Waster. Up for grabs, Sebastian Show, $500 to spend, Harvey Norman. 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The Greek Gatsby.
1: Silver Plus.
0: Baklava to the future.
1: Silver.
0: All wogs go to heaven.
1: Cold.
0: What on, Adam. Con the Fruteria Air.
1: Yeah, silver.
0: Now you ought to see it.
1: Gold.
0: Well done, Stephen. Zeuslander.
1: Gold. Oh,
0: Zeuslander is brilliant work. We bought a Zeus.
1: Silver Plus.
0: Well done, Laura. Marley and Mykonos.
1: Silver.
0: Captain Philippousis.
1: Gold. Gold.
0: Glenn, very good. The Devil Wears Plato.
1: Silver.
0: Throw Calamari from the train.
1: Gold.
0: Anthony, well done. Juice Bigelow, Malacca Gigolo.
1: That is a naughty word.
0: It
1: in
0: is,
1: Greek.
0: It is. Come on, this is naughty. A PG show. What? How did that slip through? Spanakopter Pan.
1: Bronze.
0: No. Effie Darko.
1: Gold.
0: A Man Called Uzo.
1: Silver.
0: Acropolis Now.
1: Gold.
0: Homer Alone.
1: Silver.
0: The Calamari Kid. Not the Karate Kid.
1: That's gold.
0: The Upper Sea.
1: Gold.
0: Edward Suvaki Hands.
1: Silver.
0: Men in Baklava.
1: Silver Plus.
0: Zorba Dundee.
1: Bronze.
0: Olympus and Boots.
1: Gold.
0: Watch that one on Amber. Saga Narnia.
1: They do great prawns.
0: Yeah,
1: in
0: they
1: Narnia.
0: Do. They do.
1: Gold.
0: Well done, Michael. Pegasus got married.
1: Silver.
0: Concrete everywhere, all at once.
1: Gold.
0: 20,000 Leagues Under the Odyssey.
1: Silver.
0: Battle Zeus.
1: Silver.
0: Now You Ought to See Me.
1: Silver Plus.
0: The Trojan Horse Whisperer.
1: Gold.
0: Happy Crete.
1: Well, that's very good.
0: Gold. Laura Harvey, well done. Crouching Tiger, Hidden Yaya.
1: Silver Plus.
0: Souvlaki and Hutch.
1: Silver.
0: The Odyssey Couple. The Odyssey Couple is great.
1: Gold.
0: Well done, Sarah. Finding Yaya.
1: Gold.
0: Dr. Odda Zeus, The Cat in the Hat.
1: Bronze.
0: And Oppenheimer.
1: Silver.
0: Who is the winner?
1: The Odyssey Couple.
0: Well done, Sarah. You are the winner.
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0: Good afternoon to you, Amanda, my little denim-shirted friend.
1: Hello, Mr. Paisley.
0: Mr. Paisley. And we have Brian in today, Ryan with a B, because Gem Y Rye is over in Edinburgh. Not Edinburgh, South Australia, Edinburgh, Scotland.
1: He has had a show at the Adelaide Fringe. He's had a show performing in a theatre in Sydney, mm-hmm. and he wants to check out the Edinburgh Fringe. So he went for the weekend, pretty much.
0: Yep.
1: And when you build in time differences and whatever, I think he's back Tuesday or Wednesday. But I'm envious of how to live like that. Just think, you know what? I'm going to go for 4 days.
0: I went to Dublin Island to interview you too, and I left on the Friday and I was back to work on the Monday.
1: Yeah.
0: So I don't know what's his problem.
1: Oh, well, he wants to see more. You were paid to do 1 day's work. He's over there to see a whole lot of shows. If at my age, when I travel, it takes me that long to get over the back pain of sitting on a plane.
0: Yeah. Yeah.
1: And yes, I am lying down.
0: When you're lying flat up the front next to the pilot, Tahiti looks nice.
1: Flat next to the pilot, I'm not that drunk.
0: Ryan with a B is here. Hello, Brian.
1: Hello, Brian.
2: Thank you. Did Ryan pack his pantaloons?
1: Well, I don't know. He does have a suit of armour in his show, but he said that with all the excess luggage, etc., he wasn't going to take it.
0: And if he starts eating some haggis, he'll be putting something in those pantaloons.
1: Well, when you say, did he pack his pantaloons? I think like he's had an incident already.
0: You've seen his show. A lot of people were packing their pantaloons. We can slag him off because
1: he can't
0: not
1: hear
0: here.
1: It. That's right.
0: Don't worry, the Gem Y Rye army, i.e. his mum and dad, he will be back in our bosom on Wednesday.
1: I think so.
0: So that means we've got Bri for today and tomorrow, which is great.
1: Which is great.
0: You know what else we got on the show today?
1: Tell me.
0: Lee Sales.
1: We do. We've got our mate Lee Sales.
0: Leggy Sales, we call
1: it. I'll tell you what, I saw her at the Logies and she said, I hope my dress isn't too short. And I said, I'll let you know. And luckily, it wasn't because I saw her get up on stage to receive all the awards, whatever, and I couldn't see her undies. Okay. She'd left them behind at the table.
0: Lee will be joining us.
1: Yes.
0: Also, Instagram makes its return, and we can't do anything until we do the Fast Five. It's Jonesy and Amanda driving you home for Jam Nation.
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0: Hello there, it's Jonesy and Amanda driving you home this Monday afternoon.
1: How fast can this thing go?
2: Faster than the speed of light.
3: Jonesy and Amanda.
2: Fast five.
0: Last day of August as well, the 31st.
4: It
0: hasn't
4: is
0: this
4: too,
0: year
4: and
0: gone
4: is tomorrow
0: quick?
4: Spring? I think it is. This is last day of winter.
0: Is it? No, I think next week. No, this is next week. We're in next week.
4: We're in this week.
0: I think last week I said no.
4: Like it goes by the date.
0: Yeah.
4: Like the 1st of September is when we get the new
0: season,
4: Brendan.
0: Do I look like a meteorologist? 5 questions. Can you go all the way and answer all questions correctly? If you do that, Amanda will say.
4: I'll try not to laugh and I'll say you will get
0: a meteorologist.
4: Thank you. You'll get a $250 Bunnings gift card.
0: Yeah. Troy's in Avalon.
4: Hello, Troy.
5: Hey, guys. How are you?
4: Very well, thank you. Here's question one. William S. Harley and the Davidson brothers founded which company in 1903?
5: Harley Davidson.
4: Yeah, I'm looking at a picture of them all. They just look like very serious men, don't they?
0: Well, they
4: don't
0: started off like making bicycles and then they made motorcycles. What's your favourite?
4: Like revheads.
0: What's your favourite Harley Davidson, Troy? Actually, I'll make it easy. What's your favourite Harley engine?
5: I'm not a bike rider.
0: Okay.
4: No. Okay. That's right, Troy. Fight back against big bike that I'm sitting opposite here.
0: What's
5: your favourite Harley?
0: My favourite Harley engine, the Panhead. I'm a big fan of the Panhead engine. It was a really good engine. Their latest one, it's great as well, the Milwaukee 8.
4: But
0: I did like the Evo. The Evo was a great motor.
4: Question number two, Troy. Let's play the not-so-secret sound.
0: Yes.
4: Duh. What is this sound?
0: Goodness.
4: I love it. What is it?
5: Bagpipes.
4: It's bagpipes.
0: Question number three. I'm also just a girl standing in front of a boy asking him to love her. That's from a famous movie. Which movie was it from, Troy?
5: Love Actually.
4: No, it wasn't Love Actually.
0: No.
4: Sorry, Troy.
0: Pat is in East Perth.
4: Hi, Pat.
6: Yes.
0: Hello,
4: Pat.
0: Pay attention, Pat.
4: I'm also just a girl standing in front of a boy asking him to love her is from which movie?
6: Can you repeat the question again?
4: I'm also just a girl standing in front of a boy asking him to love her is from which movie? Sorry, Pat.
0: Brian is right on the buzzer. Pat, come again anytime. Well, why don't we have some Googling time? I'm also just a girl standing in front of a boy asking him to love
4: her. Famous line from a famous film.
0: It's one of my favourite movies. Amanda doesn't like it so much.
4: I'll explain why when we return.
0: It's Jonesy and Amanda driving you home for Jam Nation.
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0: And we are into the Fast Five this Monday afternoon.
5: This is going to Chris in Cabramatta. Hello, Chris.
6: G'day, Amanda. How are you?
5: Very well, thank you. Here's a famous quote from a famous film. I'm also just a girl standing in front of a boy asking him to love her. Which film is that from?
6: Oh, look, it's not normally my forte, but I believe it's Notting Hill.
0: You believe right. I love Notting Hill. Amanda's not a big fan.
5: Well, that's because I was going through IVF at the time. And so when I went to see it, I didn't think that she and Hugh Grant had any chemistry. It was a great film. I loved all the rest of it. But then at the end, I'd found out the day before that an attempt we did hadn't resulted in an embryo, all of that. And so to watch them go through the normal cycle of couple fall in love, pregnant at the end.
0: Yeah.
5: And it just made me angry because I thought, that doesn't happen for everybody. It seemed to happen for everybody but me. So that's why I didn't like the film.
0: Mm.
5: And only on a very personal level.
0: Have you watched it since?
5: No.
0: Because you've got two strapping boys now.
5: I know.
0: So no, it might land differently.
5: Oh, I'm sure it would absolutely land differently. I'm not like you. I rarely re-watch a film.
0: I really
5: do you,
0: like
5: Chris?
0: It.
5: If you see a film, do you watch it more than once?
6: Oh, look, probably rarely. When I was younger, but I think as you get older, you sort of, a bit time poor for doing that sort of thing.
5: Yeah, I think so too. Actually, that's an interesting pub test, or a whip poll, watching films more than once. Mm-hmm. I don't think I
0: What's
5: ever
0: What's a movie have... you can watch again and again?
5: That's to you, Chris, that question.
6: You know what? I really like Lord of the Rings because that was a book that I read when I was young and I loved it. And it's just sometimes it's just light and airy and it's like got that feel-good quality to it.
5: It's
6: not very manly, I know.
5: No, not at all. There's nothing you don't have
0: Chris,
5: to be manly.
0: We're not Triple M, mate. It's not man central.
5: Brendan, what's yours?
6: But I am having, a man, Jonesy.
0: You are a man.
5: Having said that, Jonesy, yours would be Mad Max.
0: Oh, definitely. I can watch Mad Max constantly.
5: Yeah.
0: But okay, you know, a movie I can watch it again and again and I really enjoy is Yesterday. Have you seen Yesterday?
5: Yes, I have.
0: The guy, have you heard of this movie, Chris? He's a guy that has this strange accident. He's a struggling musician and he's on the verge of giving up, has this strange accident, and for some reason the Beatles don't exist and he's the only one in the world that knows the Beatles' music.
5: It's a great film.
0: And he starts recording all these songs and Ed Sheeran's in it. It was really good. I loved it,
5: but I wouldn't watch it more than once. Even films I love, I wouldn't watch more than once.
0: Chris, let's get back to this.
6: I haven't seen it, but I'm going to watch it.
0: Go and see it.
5: You'll like it, Chris.
0: That's good.
6: Thanks for the tip.
5: Question number four. Found only in Australia, which animal is also known as the rabbit-eared bandicoot? What would that be?
6: Rabbit-eared bandicoot.
5: Yeah, what do you think?
6: Not the bilby.
5: It's the bilby.
0: And this is question five for you, Chris. Which documentary show, currently hosted by Lee Sales, is celebrating its 30th anniversary?
6: I think I'm out.
5: Oh, Chris, farewell.
0: Well, let's get Kelly on the line.
5: Hello, Kelly of Blacktown. How are you?
0: We haven't had you on for ages, Kel.
5: We've missed you.
7: I'm not at Blacktown no more.
5: Okay.
0: Where are you now?
7: Bathurst.
5: Oh, have you moved to Bathurst? That's my old university stomping ground. Are you loving it?
7: No, I hate it. It's too cold. Ask Jenna what's going on. She'll tell you. Jenna knows what's
0: Digital
7: going
0: Jenna
7: on.
0: Digital Jenna knows what's going on. Okay, well, Kel,
5: we'll get the information from her, Kelly.
7: Yeah.
5: To let everyone else know, Kelly, every Anzac Day.
0: Yeah, when we did breakfast radio.
5: Kelly would send us a batch of Anzac biscuits.
0: And
5: we
0: always
5: loved them.
0: That.
5: We've always loved them. All right.
7: And there's a reason why you didn't get them, but Jenna knows what that reason is as well.
0: Is everything okay, Kelly?
7: Not really.
5: Kelly.
0: You don't have to tell us.
7: I'm fine.
0: Okay.
5: All right.
0: But something
7: I'm
0: in your,
7: fine.
0: Your life's not good.
7: Yeah, as I said, Jenna knows.
0: Okay. No, we won't press you further,
5: We won't
0: Kelly.
5: Press you further, but we're very
0: love.
5: Fond of you, Kelly.
7: Hey, Jonesy, there's a spare bed here if you want to come down for the motor racing.
0: And I'll come down for when the bikes are running around Bathurst. That's
5: and
0: great.
5: And the cars? What about when the cars go around?
0: Yeah, the cars. I've seen the cars many times. But the bikes, when the bikes run around.
5: What about when the biscuits go around, Kelly? Can I come for that?
0: Go around.
7: Yeah, why not?
0: And maybe Amanda can show you some of her old haunts and then you'll fall in love with Bathurst.
5: Most of them are pubs.
7: My daughter actually went to the same uni.
5: Oh, did she? There you go.
7: Yeah, she sort of followed your path. She was a journalist, but she does the newspaper down here.
0: Oh, good
5: okay. Good on.
0: Oh, this is good.
5: That's where I met Andrew Denton and all of that crowd. Here is question number five for you. Which documentary show hosted by Lee Sales is celebrating its 30th anniversary?
7: Australian Story.
5: Australian Story, and Lee's on our show
0: well,
5: today.
0: Well, Kelly, and you know what? In Bathurst, there's a great Bunnings, and you've got a $250 Bunnings gift card.
7: Yeah, I've already been there too.
0: Oh, well, there you go. It's got the gift
5: card. You can get the world's biggest sausage.
0: It sounds to me, Kelly, that you've warmed to Bathurst.
7: Well, weather, no, but it is warming up here at the moment, so, yeah.
0: Well, we are coming into summer and spring and...
5: We understand the notion.
0: Congratulations to you,
5: Thank
0: Kelly.
5: Thank you, Kelly.
0: And we'll find out what's going on in your life.
5: Well, Lee Sales is going to be joining us. Australian Story is turning 30.
0: Mm-hmm.
5: And keep going, Brendan.
0: If you'd like to play the Fast Five, jonesydemander.com.au. 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

0: Hello there, it's Jonesy Demander driving you home this Monday afternoon.
1: Well, I've been reading about a new maxing. You know how guys are into looks maxing, health and wellness maxing, and that includes fibre maxing and protein maxing?
0: Yep.
1: Are you into all that?
0: No.
1: No.
0: Oh, I would take the Metamucil.
1: You're into poo maxing.
0: I'm into the Muse because it's good for you.
1: Okay. But you've taken that long before the maxing fad.
0: Yeah. I was on the Muse.
1: You're an early Muse adopter.
0: The Muse before anyone else.
1: Well, this is all about hyperfixating on specific nutrient intake. So you're stacking multiple supplements without medical advice. And some people are tracking their blood sugar via those continuous glucose monitors that are for people who have diabetes.
0: My mum's got one.
1: Yeah, that's right, because your mum has diabetes.
0: I kind of like checking her telemetry. I go, now let's have a look at your blood sugar. And then I say, what have you been eating?
1: Do you?
0: Yeah.
1: Oh, terrible.
0: What have you been eating?
1: What a bully. There's also lifestyle maxing. This is things like money maxing, extreme budgeting and hustling and side projects and things.
0: Side hustle?
1: Yep. Study maxing. Friction maxing. Forcing yourself to do hard, uncomfortable things to build resilience.
0: Like what?
1: I don't know. Well, there's voice maxing, protein maxing, fiber maxing. We've spoken about those.
0: Yep.
1: Brain maxing, trying to boost cognitive performance. You should try it, Brendan.
2: Yes.
1: But what about this? Yes. This is the one I read about on the weekend, which is pheromone maxing.
0: Okay.
1: Young men apparently are now skipping showers before going on dates with women. Pheromone maxing is what it's called, and it's a new trend in the manosphere. This is the article I've seen. So young men are skipping showering, skipping deodorant. They're wearing unwashed shirts, and then they're even drinking their own urine.
0: Yeah.
1: This is because alcohol's so expensive. So this is because they want to sweat out the toxins. According to a new report from Vice magazine, pheromone maxing is becoming an increasing trend for young men. The goal is that by drinking your own urine, you will release toxins. And by not showering and not wearing deodorant, et cetera, wearing dirty clothes, you will likely have more pheromones and therefore be more attractive. They have said, funnily enough, no evidence exists that this works. Because what I know about young women, they love a stinky urine-breathed man. And if you think that this is crazy and could not be true, what about, you remember Clavicula? We've spoken about him with his
0: Clavicula?
1: Yeah, that's his name. His looks maxing. This is the guy who would smash his face with a hammer for his bone smashing.
0: Yeah.
1: Because the bone smashing with a hammer or a blunt object gives people the false belief that healing microfractures will give them a sharper jawline and cheekbones. So that's the part of the looks maxing. So if you think drinking your own urine and not showering is a really weird subset, yes, it is, but what about that?
0: Maybe do some brain maxing before you take on these other things.
1: Maybe some read maxing, reading some science maxing and see how you go.
0: Maybe some lecture maxing.
1: Yeah. That's what every young man needs, someone to lecture them.
0: Elise Ailes. She's going to be joining us, 30th anniversary of Australian Story. Yeah. Lee, joining us next. It's Jonesy Demanda driving you home for Jam
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0: Nation.
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1: For 30 years, Australian Story has brought us some of the most uplifting, heartbreaking and extraordinary stories. Tonight on the ABC, they are celebrating this with a program that shows the length and breadth of all the stories they've covered. Of course, the person to speak to is the woman in the eye of the storm, and that is Lee Sales. Hello, Lee.
0: The one, the only.
1: Well,
0: here she is.
1: You could tell I went off piste in that intro, but yeah. Go with me.
0: You went full Daryl Summers.
1: I did a little bit.
0: I remember watching when Amanda was on Dance with the Stars and Daryl was there hosting it, and there was a bit, he had this ginormous cue card, and I'm watching him reading the cue card, and there's a bit that he just went fully off piste with the cue card, and the cue card guy's going, "Where are you going, Daryl?" And then Daryl got it back. It was like he'd gone on to some black run, and then he managed to get it. Yeah, and then we're all drinking hot chocolate and glue vine.
2: Beautiful. That is a beautiful visual metaphor for the way TV people can kind of, you know, scramble around. But yeah.
1: But yes.
2: Well done, Daryl.
0: Yeah.
1: So tell us, 30 years, obviously there are some stories that the public has just never recovered from in good ways and bad, just ones that have kicked everyone in the feels. What are some of those bigger ones?
2: Look, the one that actually our viewers voted as their favourite of all time is about a farming couple from Queensland, Gail and Max Shan. And she had a terrible farming accident. I think they would have been in their 20s, and she lost use of both arms, lost one arm completely and use of the other. And they wanted to try to keep the farm going, and it's just the most moving, incredible story, and they're the most gorgeous people. And we've checked in with them four times over the decades to just, you know, keep tabs on how they're going, and that's the one, you know, they're not famous people, but they're the ones that our viewers love the most.
0: Is there anyone that you really want to do?
2: Look, we try all the time. Like every year we try for like your Kylie Minogues and people like that, but it's really hard to get very famous people now because there's so many platforms where they can do their own doco or tell their own story, as Kylie has done on Netflix and, you know, very successfully. I'm always just looking out for, you know, a random normal, non-famous person, but who has an amazing backstory and is doing something incredible. Like one of my favourites was, I don't know if you guys have ever met Eddie Wu, who's the maths guy, he has a channel on YouTube called WooTube.
1: Yes.
2: He's just the greatest guy. And he's just, you know, I think he's got 2 million followers now on WooTube, and he still teaches at the same high school in Sydney that he's always taught at. Like, he's just the best. Mm. And so I love ones like that.
1: What do you think this gives people? I saw people on socials today talking about having watched the Sydney Marathon, and they said it reminded people of the essential goodness of people. I think Australian Story does something the same. It reminds us of the beauty in humanity.
2: Absolutely. And also all the things that we have in common, when so often what's in the public space is about all the ways that we're different and all the ways we disagree with each other. Because I think with Australian Story, even if the person being featured is famous, they're often talking about the private part of their life that you don't see, and that their brother's got schizophrenia like Claudia Carvin, yes, and that she's his primary carer and he lives in a share home and she goes and sees him once a week and all of that. Or it's Michael Klim and he's dealing with just a horrible health setback that's ruined his mobility. Or it's just ordinary people like Gail and Max Shan dealing with whatever life has thrown them. And I think when you watch it, it's both a mirror held up to you because you realise, oh, everyone's got their challenges and their things they have to deal with, and people amazingly just kind of do adapt, even though life can be painful and, you know, joyful permanently at the same time. But there's also some vague, odd sense of reassurance in it, that you feel kind of like a sense of community or something around it. So I think that's what makes people keep coming back to it.
0: Yeah. People come back to it.
1: I can't let you go without discussing you at the Logies and your extraordinary legs.
0: Yeah,
1: who
0: what
1: knew,
0: about that?
1: Who knew? Did you borrow those for the night? And if you did, where have you taken them back to? Because I'd like to use them too.
2: They're like hair extensions. You just clip them on kind of at the top of your hips, and then, you know, they just add on to your extra legs. No, look, I thought I was 53 this year. I've never worn a short dress to the Logies, and I just thought, well, why the hell am I going to the gym all the time if I'm not going to get
0: Yeah.
1: And it looked great. I saw you on the way in.
0: And you did. You look good.
1: You did. And I saw you on the way in. You said, "Oh, you know, I hope it's not too short." And then about 18 times, you won so many awards. I saw you going up the stairs. I thought, "Yep, I still can't see your undies." You did well.
2: You would have been. That's very reassuring because where you were seated, you would have been in pole position to look right up my clacker. So I couldn't see anything. I feel like nobody could see anything.
0: That should be a new ABC show. Right up my clacker.
2: Right up Lee Sales.
1: How many people are in there?
0: Well, you know, that could be an OnlyFans opportunity for you.
1: Oh, okay. Very nice.
0: Lee, it's always great to talk to you. Australian Story, the 30th anniversary episode, airs tonight at 8 o'clock on ABC TV and ABC iView. Always great to have you on the show, Lee.
2: Oh, thank you, my friends.
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6: Let me ask you this. When you went to school, remember all that one day you went to school, what did you have? Your mum packed you a lunch?
7: Yeah. Which I'd promptly throw over the fence at the back of the school.
6: And then go and buy a pie?
7: And then she'd come, no, I just wouldn't eat anything. We didn't have pies back in those
6: days.
7: Why
6: did you throw your lunch away?
7: Because you'd make honey sandwiches, and I just didn't like honey on bread.
6: Honey sandwiches.
7: And I'd throw it straight over the fence.
6: And if you told her you didn't want
7: honey?
6: And
7: then I'd come home and she'd do the interrogation. Oh, how was your lunch today? I said, great. I loved it. Oh, really? You really like peanut butter? I love peanut butter. And then she said, well, that's a lie. I gave you a honey sandwich. And then she knew the lady over the fence as well. She had a collection of sandwiches. But I wasn't the only kid. Every kid was throwing their sandwiches over.
6: And did you get any sweet treats?
7: No sweet treats. There was no such thing.
6: Lunch boxes at schools today have become so political thanks to WhatsApp groups, thanks to social media. Thanks to parents just being so much more involved in their kids' lives. But a story has gone viral in America, super viral. There are memes, there are songs, a whole lot of things around a certain WhatsApp group for mums and around one sweet treat in a lunchbox. I'll tell you more next.
7: That's coming up. It's Jonesy and Amanda driving you home for Jam Nation.
0: Across the farm.

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0: Hello there, it's Jonesy D'Amanda, the last day of August as we drive you home.
1: A single screenshot of a WhatsApp parents group, a mother's group for five-year-olds has garnered 10 million views and has set America into a frenzy.
0: WhatsApp groups.
1: WhatsApp groups, particularly mum's WhatsApp groups.
0: I couldn't think of anything worse. We've got, what have we got in our lives? We've got our work one here. Mm-hmm. So I'm in five possibly WhatsApp groups ranging from our friends group to other friends group.
1: But they're by choice.
0: To the consortium of people that I've bought this crazy fishing boat with.
1: But they're all by choice. The school ones are different because often that's the only way, and it wasn't in my day either as a parent. The only way parents today get access, because the school uses that to filter information through. But then there might be 10 people, 20 people involved. Your phone would constantly be binging. And then it's someone's birthday.
0: But you don't have to. Do you have to do that?
1: Well, I don't. I think you probably do. That might be the only way you'll hear that there's a mufti day or whatever, mm-hmm. that kind of thing. But let me tell you about this particular one. So this single thing is all about Oreos, and you may have heard of Oreo Gate. It has gone ballistic. So there are five or six in this group for five-year-olds. And it starts with a woman called Michelle saying, "Hi, everyone. Sorry, slightly awkward one, but could we maybe agree on some basic rules around lunchboxes?" One of the other mums says, "Of course, is this about allergies?" "No, not allergy related. Ava came home really upset yesterday because one of the girls had Oreos in her lunch." "Oh, why was she upset?" "Well, we don't allow that kind of thing at home. She obviously wanted them when she saw someone else eating them. I was wondering if we could agree not to send things like Oreos, chocolate, candy, so the kids aren't comparing lunches." What world is she in? And the other parent said, "Sorry, back off."
0: Yeah.
1: And so she then went to the teacher. She approached the school and requested that the parents be given an approved snack list. The parent said, "Really, we encourage healthy snacks, but this is up to the parents." And the world, North America in particular, has gone crazy. I've seen T-shirts with pictures of Oreos saying, "Justice for Ava," and all these memes of mothers buying all the Oreos off the shelves saying, "I'm doing it for Ava. I'm going to flood Ava with Oreos."
0: So Ava's not intolerant. She's just not allowed to have them.
1: Not allowed to have them. Duh. It's been turned. You know how people have taken conversations and turning them into gospel songs?
0: Yeah.
1: That's happened here.

0: today because one of the girls had Oreos in her lunch.
1: Oh, why was she upset?
0: We don't allow that kind of thing at home, so obviously she wanted them when she saw someone else eating them.
2: Okay,
0: I thought there had been an allergy issue or something.
1: No!
0: I just wondered if we could agree not to send things like Oreos.
3: Isn't it great? And then there's part two.

0: It's so catchy.
1: I love it.
0: It's so catchy.
1: How does it finish?
0: Well, it finished with...
1: a shooting?
0: It finished with all of them packing extra Oreos for their own kids to give Ava. And then that Michelle went ballistic, etc., etc. It's so fascinating. And other people posting pictures of themselves saying, dinner can wait. I need to find out whether Ava had an Oreo today.
1: You know, Oreo should get in on this.
0: Well, already people are going, oh, this is a conspiracy. Ava doesn't exist.
1: Save that for Tin Hat Tuesday.
0: That's quite right.
1: It's Jonesy and Amanda driving you home for Jam Nation.
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9: 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Opposites. Or at least tolerate each other.

0: Hello there, it's Jonesy Demander across Australia, driving you home. WhatsApp groups, I am not a fan.
1: Out of the parents' ones.
0: Yeah, I missed out on the parents'
1: ones. Yeah.
0: There was never a time, because it wasn't invented, thank the Lord.
1: You'd have to catch a carrier pigeon of an evening to get the school messages.
0: Well, and I don't think we even had emails for my kids as far as what was going on. You'd get a note home from school.
1: If there was trouble. Or you'd find a note in the bottom of the bag and to realise that they'd missed a school excursion from 3 weeks ago.
0: Yep.
1: But this is hypervigilance and it must be absolutely exhausting. There's a case in the States at the moment. It's called Oreo Gate. It was a group of mums, one of them saying that her daughter isn't allergic, but they don't like, but she doesn't want her child to be jealous of someone else's lunchbox. So she asked everyone not to pack sweets or chocolates or Oreos in the lunch boxes. And the other mums, quite rightly, are outraged. It's even been put to song.

0: etc.
1: When I was at school, all my mate Cassa, his mum, and we didn't get treats back in those days, but my mate Cassa, his mum used to pack a frozen Herbert Adams chocolate donut.
0: Oh, yum.
1: And he would, he was like.
0: So it's frozen in the morning.
1: Frozen in the morning. And this is just, we didn't even understand the concept of frozen donuts. It was a new thing. So she just put it in the lunchbox and we'd all gather around.
0: And by little lunch, it was thawed out.
1: It was perfect. And Cass would.
0: Did he share it with you?
1: Yeah, he would. Yeah, because he wasn't a big fan of them. So he'd share his chocolate donut around.
0: Right. It's another WhatsApp group entirely.
1: Who wants a bit of Cass's chocolate donut?
0: Okay, thank you. Well, the tribal drum is going to beat for this. Tales of the School WhatsApp group.
1: Tribal drum.
0: The tribal drum is beating for this. Your school WhatsApp group.
1: I need edumacation on this.
0: Feel free to out other parents, mm-hmm. how ridiculous it's got, how you missed all the messages. What have you got for us?
1: If you talk about a WhatsApp group here, though, if you say the name of the WhatsApp group.
0: I
1: was about to talk about all the WhatsApp groups I'm on, but if I mention it, does that mean that people can look it up and join it?
0: Oh, they're going to see how lowly your boat is and how who's going to paint the rudder this week.
1: Well, excuse me. I'll just say this to the fellas. I worked on the boat all weekend.
0: Okay.
1: While they're out motorbike riding, spending time with their families.
0: Brendan, you're a broadcaster. Don't waste this space on that.
1: Anyway, I'm just saying.
0: We want school WhatsApp groups, not your goofy boat ones. Tales of the School WhatsApp group.
1: It's Jonesy and Amanda driving you home for Jam Nation.
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0: to me.
1: Hello there, it's Jonesy D'Amanda across Australia driving you home. 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
2: A simple discussion around an Oreo biscuit in a lunchbox has ignited North America. They've gone crazy and people seem to be on the side of the Oreo. There's one family, a mother, who's saying, my daughter's not allergic, but I don't want her to have Oreos.
1: We don't have those treats at home.
2: Could you please not put them in your kids' lunchboxes because I don't want her to come home upset that she can't have them. And people are going, that's life, Michelle. The whole thing has been put to music. It goes a little like this.
3: Hi, everyone. Sorry, slightly awkward one, but could we maybe agree on some basic rules around lunchboxes?
2: United North America. They've gone crazy and people seem to be on the side.

0: that kind of thing at home, so obviously she wanted them when she saw someone else eating them. Okay, I thought there had been an allergy issue or something.
1: And then it escalated.
2: It escalates.
3: Bring this up again, but Ava came home upset again today. Please don't say Oreos. Yes, actually, someone sent them again.
4: That would be me.
3: Right, so after our conversation yesterday, they were already in her lunchbox, Michelle.
1: Michelle, the lunchbox box has already been packed. You can't unpack a lunchbox.
2: Michelle, lessons are you giving your child?
1: Goodness me.
2: But these school WhatsApp groups are fraught. They're absolutely fraught.
1: Thank God I missed them. Tracy is on the Sunshine Coast.
2: Hello, Tracy. What was the tale of the WhatsApp group?
5: Hello. Yes, well, it wasn't actually me, but my daughter got a WhatsApp message about my grandson and not to bring Twisties to school. He had a little packet of Twisties in his lunchbox because they were unhealthy.
2: Oh, come on.
1: Where is your evidence that Twisties are unhealthy?
5: Yeah.
2: And what did other parents respond?
5: Well, I do the pick up and drop, well, drop off and pick up. And I was sort of there talking to the mothers and that, and they were saying, yeah, you know, it's unhealthy food because everyone's healthy and blah, blah, blah. And I just said, well, you know, I can agree with that, but, you know, if you want to make his lunch and pack his lunch for school, go right ahead.
2: Well, that's right.
1: That's true.
2: And parents are often time poor. Mm-hmm. We know the information, but if a packet of Twisties goes in a lunchbox as opposed to a carrot stick, I think we're going to be okay.
1: When I was a kid, my dad gave me a carton of cigarettes to give to my teacher as a Christmas gift. And I just had a flashback to it then.
2: Well, remember in pottery.
1: And I just remember, and he said, oh, thanks, mate. That's great. Tell your dad thanks.
2: Yeah, remember in pottery, we'd all make ashtrays.
1: Yeah.
2: Everyone's parents smoked.
1: You know, and people are complaining about Twisties.
2: I know, yeah.
1: This is a carton of Dunhill.
2: Thank you, Tracy.
1: Jess has joined
2: us. Hello, Jess. What did you get in the WhatsApp group?
6: Oh, can I just tell you, like, flat out, the WhatsApp groups kill my soul. I have a kid in year 5 and a kid in year 3, and we do scouts, we do football, we do dance. There are so many WhatsApp groups, and it's just so overwhelming and all too much. But to top it all off, about a week and a half ago, just before book week, a parent posted and said that their kid was going as Harry Potter and to make sure that no one else in the class was going to dress the same because they wanted their kid to be the only Harry Potter.
2: Oh, no.
6: Now, that caused an absolute uproar. And I think every parent just wanted to go against what she asked for. And it was just a nightmare. The comments that were coming left, right and centre were, why can't we go as Harry Potter? What are you doing? Why do you get to control this? And I think really deep down she must have been from Slytherin, but she ended up sitting off to the side while everybody else watched the book parade and she had her arms folded very strongly against everybody else in real life.
2: And were most of the kids dressed as Harry Potter because of it?
6: There were definitely a few Harry
1: Potter. Yeah, they would have blend into it.
2: Yeah, absolutely.
6: Yeah.
2: Wow.
6: Yeah.
1: And Jessica, do you have to be a part of this?
6: Oh, I try to ignore it a lot of the time, but, like, sometimes the notifications are rife and you just can't. It's like watching a car accident. You can't look away because there's so many things that are happening all the time.
2: And also, as a parent, you're made to feel guilty if you're not across things, and that plays into a lot of it. You can't look away.
1: Remember I was sailing with those old blokes and they said, let's do a WhatsApp group. And I said, fellas, I don't want to be involved in this. Because first part of the WhatsApp group was explaining how to set up a WhatsApp group and then explaining what actually WhatsApp is. So then you got George going, what's WhatsApp? And you say, George, you're on it. You're actually on it right now. You've got it.
2: But also part of it is if you wish someone a happy birthday privately, then publicly on the WhatsApp you have to also.
1: Yes, you got to do it as well.
2: And no wonder why we go crazy with notifications. Thank you, Jess.
1: It's Jonesy and Amanda driving you home for Jam Nation.
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0: Better music and more of it. 2EC.
1: MEJ has been working in compensation law claims, and particularly in medical negligence, for many years. The most satisfying and rewarding of all is when we secure compensation for somebody. And I know that in many cases that makes an enormous difference to the life that they can lead, the treatment options that they might

0: I certainly was in the right.
1: Yeah, it's definitely like he's cruising for cruising.
2: I don't know, I was really drunk at the time. He just told me it was a pumpkin to number two. He was asking why he wasn't coming from 311.
3: Hello there, it's Jonesy Demander driving you home. By now you may be familiar with Oreo Gate.
1: This has taken America by storm. It may have come up on your feeds, as it were. This is a mum's WhatsApp group for school. There's only, for five-year-olds. The kids are only five. One of the kids had an Oreo. The other mother said, hey, can we not send chocolatey things because we don't like that stuff in our home? And the others have said, sorry, what does that have to do with us? It has completely blown up. It's been turned into song.

0: already in her lunchbox. So
1: the lunchbox is already packed. Don't you understand,
2: also,
1: Michelle?
2: Also, the big picture here is the entitlement of my daughter doesn't. Yeah. I don't want my daughter to have it. Therefore, she can't see it. Welcome to the world, Michelle.
1: Yeah, Michelle. The tribal drum is beating tails.
2: Beating, suck on that, Michelle.
1: The school WhatsApp group. Oh, Kelly has joined us.
2: Hello, Kelly. Tell us about the WhatsApp group.
3: Hi, Jonesy and Amanda. Big fan. Look, I'm calling with a vote for the WhatsApp group, and I'll tell you why. Because 30-odd years ago, when I had a stepdaughter at primary school, she came home and convinced me right before her birthday that every time one of the children in her mixed class has a birthday, they come with cupcakes for the entire class. Okay, Dem, how many people in the class? 36.
2: Oh.
3: Okay. So I spent the night before her birthday making 36 cupcakes for her to take to school, and it turns out this is not a thing. And I'm the only parent that year that took cupcakes to school. So I think if I'd had a WhatsApp group back then, I might have been able to confirm with all the other mothers, do I really need to make 36 cupcakes?
1: You make a good point, Kelly, because wow. I was smack bang in the middle of the little cakes, and I was there when they banned the cakes coming to school.
2: Wow.
1: Because there was a lot of pressure back then.
2: Wow.
1: 36
2: cupcakes.
1: Some mum went and got fully catered cupcakes, and they said, right. That's it. You know, Chris Radburn, a very funny stand-up comedian, he sums it all up with the tale of the WhatsApp netball group.
4: The problem with WhatsApp groups is there's just too much messaging. My netball group for my daughter, the coach will ask a simple question. Who can't make netball? Simple, isn't it? And what do you get? We'll be there. See you soon. Can't wait. Ask that, did we? Just want to know who can't make netball. That's it. Should be one or two messages. That's it. Then you get one mum goes, oh, sorry, we can't make it. Evie sprained her ankle. Oh, off. Because then you get 20 messages of support. Oh, poor Evie. Get well soon. Oh, that's not good. Then you get one mum that makes it about herself, doesn't she? Oh, that happened to my daughter last year. Oh, it really does hurt. One mum that actually does answer the question goes, oh, we can't make it. We'll be in Paris. Oh, Daisy. You show off. And you can't leave because then it says Chris left the group. Dads are the best in WhatsApps. It's just this.
1: Just a thumbs up.
2: Just a thumbs up.
1: Just a thumbs up. Coming up, Instagram is on the way. Your chance to win $2,000. It's Jonesy and Amanda driving you home for Jam.

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10: Gen Y Rai is not here. He's on a fact-finding mission to Edinburgh for the weekend to see if his play Kingdom of Fools has a place at the festival. We have Ryan with a B, Brian, who has filled in very well.
11: Absolutely.
10: Always good.
12: Big shoes to fill.
10: Big, well, not really, but you've done a great job. I was reading, funnily enough, about Edinburgh Festival.
11: Oh, yeah.
10: People have been complaining about the substandard acts that have been appearing at this year's festival.
11: Not the Australians. All the great Australian
10: people have been
11: complaining.
10: People have been wanting their money back. So, Jim Wright is...
11: He'll be going, how easy is this?
10: It's easy. I'm making the jokes because his show is very, very good.
11: Of course it is.
10: Away from Jim Wright's side hustle, have you seen an ad, a Kia ad, and it involves a senator? Do you know what a senator is?
11: Senator?
10: Senator.
11: Isn't it a centaur?
10: A centaur, yeah, a centaur. I was thinking of the Holden senator. A centaur, yes.
11: There's a whole lot of men in robes from ancient Rome
10: mythical
11: running along.
10: Creature, half man, half horse.
11: Yes, I'm fascinated by the centaur.
10: Because what's a minotaur? That's half man, half bull.
11: Is it? Yes.
10: Yeah.
11: Yeah, that's you.
10: And what's a fawn? Half man, half goat.
11: Is it?
10: Yeah.
11: That's you too. But that one stands up on two legs.
10: Yeah, and plays a piccolo.
11: Does the bull have four legs?
10: Yeah. No. The bull has two legs and the head.
11: The bull head.
10: Yeah. Well,
11: there's a centaur.
10: Centaur.
11: Horse body, human head.
10: Yeah. You wouldn't want it the other way around. Anyway, I just want to run something past you.
11: Disappointing for everybody.
10: And Brian, Brian, you could be a part of this. I feel it's whip poll worthy. We'll have that for you. Also, Instagram makes its return. It's Jonesy and Amanda driving you home for Jam.

0: Hello there, it's Jonesy and Amanda driving you home across Australia this Monday afternoon, the last day of August.
1: The last day of winter, I think. Is that right? Must be.
0: Yeah.
1: You know, we're
0: thank you, Brian, for input
1: about
0: on that.
1: That's why we aren't working for the Bureau of Meteorology.
0: Ryan with a B is filling in for Ryan, who is over in Edinburgh scoping locations for his show, Kingdom of
1: Fools.
0: Well,
1: I think he's just going to, you know, have a look around.
0: Okay, well. But so he's not coming back until Wednesday.
1: Yeah, so having a look around.
0: In the meantime, I was watching the telly last night and something that came up on the telly in an ad, and it got a bit of discussion around the Jones family dinner table, is the new Kia ad. It's their hybrid car, and it's got a centaur in it. So it's got a herd of centaurs gathered in the forest. I'll get the ad up so you guys can have a look. So there's the centaur. They're all gathered.
1: Okay. Handsome men, aren't they?
0: Senses something amiss. And then running along next to the hybrid Kia. And see the Centaur, which is the same dude that was in the 12. Did you watch the 12?
1: Yeah.
0: With Hugo Weaving. Not Hugo Weaving.
1: Sam Neill,
0: I'm sorry. With Sam Neill in it. But anyway, he's the actor that plays one of the...
1: But that what's the Centaur doing there? It looks so unattractive.
0: Well, and if we freeze it right there, as you could see, as he comes out of the forest, he's running along his... And for those that don't know, a centaur
1: has four legs. It's got an
0: like
1: animal,
0: a horsey,
1: a full horse, except where the horse would normally get its front half and its neck going.
0: Yeah, that's where his torso is.
1: A man's torso, so he's upright. The top half is upright, and the back is a horse.
0: Which begs the question:
1: could you ride him? Is that the question? My mistake. What was your question?
0: Well,
1: you could.
0: You could. I don't know. Would centaurs mind if you rode them? Anyway, just away from that for a minute. The main part is, look what he's running. And we freeze it right there. His arms are like he's riding a horse.
1: Looks like he's riding a horse. But on that wider shot, I thought that it looked a bit like, you know, when kangaroos square up for a fight.
0: Yeah.
1: And they're flexing and their hands are just in front of them. I imagined that a centaur would run like a runner, Usain Bolt arms.
0: Yeah, but the arms would be out because you'd use those for your momentum.
1: Yeah, or to make a cup of tea.
0: So it feels to me that this...
1: The arms are extraneous to a certain extent when it's running.
0: He doesn't even really need arms.
1: No, unless he's making a cup of tea or playing Scrabble.
0: That'd help.
1: Then he'd need arms.
0: But do you know what I mean? So what do you think? Would they run along like this?
1: Like, you have to explain what you're doing.
0: My arms are...
1: like a human just running.
0: Yeah, like
1: you,
0: running.
1: You actually, I've seen you run. You look like a T-Rex. Your shoulders are up and your hands are small. And they're like chicken arms.
0: You know what I run like?
1: Tell me.
0: I run like Mel Gibson in any of his movies. You know when he's running? He's always running. It looks like he's getting chased by something. He's always chasing something. In Mad Max, he's running, you know.
1: It's interesting, isn't it, that when we think about actors that are in movies and they must dread the sex scenes, but also they must go, oh, no, I've got to run in this scene.
0: Yeah.
1: It's a skill that you don't do as an adult. Adults don't run.
0: I want you to retract that. I do not run like a T-Rex.
1: Yes, you do.
0: No, I don't.
1: Slightly chickenish.
0: No, but when have you ever seen me run?
1: You know, I've seen you run.
0: When?
1: Oh, when we're going somewhere and you say, quick, run. Then you're always running for, you know, quick run.
0: You're talking out your hat.
1: No. Remember when we used to make fun of how Bill Shorten ran in some footage?
0: He got upset with us because you said it looked like he was getting chased by a monster.
1: Well, he ran in a flat-footed way, in a panicked flat-footed way.
0: Lost in the election.
1: Not my comments.
0: He did. He got really upset with us for doing that. Anyway,
1: you did. Look at you saying, how dare he be upset. Well, take that back.
0: If you question men how they run.
1: Yeah, well, I wouldn't normally.
0: Do you think like the centaur, the ad people that were doing for Kia, they would have had a round table about this particular, how does the centaur run?
1: Because they're not real creatures.
0: Yeah,
1: so
0: there'd be someone,
1: is there a consensus?
0: Someone would say, well, he'd run like this. And someone would say, well, he'd run like this. And, oh, he runs like this. No, enough from you, Gavin.
1: Enough from you, Jonesy.
0: I do not run like this.
1: You don't do jazz hands, no.
0: No, I don't. I run very manly. Mm-hmm. I reckon this is a whip poll, if anything. Let's get it. It's a whip poll.
1: What are we going to ask?
0: Well, when there's something we have to discuss, the whip poll is right here, a rapid fire answer.
1: Right. Centaur arms. How should they use their arms when they run?
0: Like down by them side or running like they're in Chariots of Fire?
1: If you've seen the ad, he looks like he's holding his, some stirrups in front of him.
0: Yeah, it looks like he's riding himself.
1: Yeah, man's dream.
0: How should a centaur run?
1: What should it do with its arms?
0: It's Jonesy and Amanda driving you home for Jam Nation.
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0: Hello there, it's Jonesy Demander driving you home. We have the whip poll. The whip poll is an instant snapshot of what Australia thinks about any given subject. And Amanda and I have been talking about the Kia ad for the new hybrid, and it's got a centaur.
1: A centaur, and I read a lot of kind of that fairy porn, as I call it, and or fairy smut, probably sounds a bit nicer. So I'm not alien to the world of unusual combinations, men with bat wings, that kind of thing.
0: Yeah.
1: So, but in my imagination, it's different to seeing it. That's not how I pictured a centaur would run.
0: No, with his arms almost Riverdance style to the side.
1: Well, not even the side, clenched in front of him. Yep. Like he's about to front up for a fight.
0: We're just looking at the Minotaur.
1: Yeah, what's that?
0: Bull head, human torso, body, and then bull
1: legs. Designed
0: hoofs.
1: For a woman.
0: No, he's got horse's hoofs. Now bull's hoofs.
1: So really strong calves.
0: Yeah, big.
1: But handsome. It's almost like Beauty and the Beast.
0: Yeah.
1: Human torso, attractive animal head, and big strong legs.
0: For the centaur, you've got human head. Torso
1: and a horse. Full horse back end.
0: So you've got two torsos.
1: You could sit on. That's right. Two torsos. No. Yes.
0: Yeah.
1: You've
0: got two torsos.
1: You could ride a centaur.
0: So he's got two sets of everything.
1: No.
0: Well, he's got two hearts.
1: He doesn't have human. He doesn't have human bits hanging off the front.
0: No, that'd look weird. Yeah. He'd have to wear pants.
1: We'd have to work out where the genitals would go, there or in the horse genital area. What about a mermaid? Human head?
0: Human head, fish body.
1: Would you care if it was fish head and the other way around?
0: No.
1: There you go.
0: The whip pole.
1: That's the difference there.
0: An instant snapshot. Brad has joined us.
1: Hello, Brad. How do you think a centaur should use his arms when he's running?
2: I think he should be moving pretty loosey-goosey, you know? Mm-hmm. So that's what I'm expecting, you know, when I see a centaur running. it's swinging out, you know?
0: Have you seen the ad that we're talking about?
2: I have seen the ad. It's very weird.
0: Yeah, it does look a bit.
1: It looks like he's horse riding.
0: And I think the
1: actor's
0: really good, and I loved him in the 12. And I think he's really nailed.
1: Did you
0: centaur.
1: See him in the 12 and think he'd make a great centaur?
0: So he's going to make a good.
1: Wow. Give him the back end of a horse.
0: He's been working out a bit since he was in the 12 as well. Like he had a good rig in the 12.
1: Let's face it, there is some AI involved in turning him into half a horse.
0: He's sitting at home with his bench press going, hang on a minute. Linda has joined us.
1: Hello, Lindy. How do you think a centaur should run?
3: Guys, it's so funny. Okay, when I saw the ad, I thought it was the weirdest thing. It is so unnatural. And I thought that if he was a real centaur, he would have been pumping those arms and galloping along beautifully, neck strained. That was just weird.
1: Yes,
3: weird.
1: It's made him look unattractive. And most centaurs are designed to be attractive.
0: Has he made centaurs look a bit ick?
1: He's given centaurs the ick.
0: Tennille has joined
1: us. That's how I feel when I see you run.
0: Oh, you know.
1: Tennille, hello.
4: Hello, guys. How are you?
0: Great,
1: well, how should a centaur use his arms when he's running? Everyone's discussing it today.
4: If you've got arms, they've got to be moving when you run.
0: Mm.
4: If they didn't want it to look awkward, they should have given him the horse body and no arms.
1: Oh.
4: Have you ever tried to walk without swinging your arms? It just looks weird. Your arms must be swinging.
0: It's got to swing.
1: Yes. Maybe they could have given him something to carry. So that we wouldn't have needed to see his arms move. What could he have been carrying while he was running?
0: What were we?
1: A bow and arrow. That's why Brian. Thank you, Brian. That's why we never see them run because they normally have bow and arrow.
0: Centaurs usually have a bow and
1: they
0: do.
1: Yeah,
0: that's why we have a bow and arrow.
1: That's why we don't normally have this discussion.
0: But he might have freaked out the family in the Kia EV if he had a bow and arrow.
1: Don't you think they freaked out seeing a half man, half horse?
0: No, they seem to be quite disinterested. It's a problem with the young generation. Kate, wrap this up.
1: Hello, Kate. What do you think?
5: Well, I don't think there should be arms at all.
0: No
1: but
0: arms.
1: He can't just have his shoulders and then nothing.
0: Yeah.
5: Well, it just looks weird. Yeah. It's like four legs plus then the arms.
0: Mm-hmm.
5: I agree with you. What are they meant to do? It does look odd. Maybe we go with the bow and arrow.
1: I think so.
0: That's why they came up.
5: I mean, they need to be holding something.
1: Yes.
5: Yep.
0: That's why the old Greeks. Is he a Greek mythology?
1: I think so.
0: Something. Anyway, when they came over, they said, give him something to do with his hands.
1: Something to do with his hands.
0: Maybe we should go to Reddit, because Reddit has the answer for everything.
1: What have you asked Reddit?
0: Well, that's Brian, or Ryan with a B.
6: So they've said, when empty-handed, the centaur has a stiff upper body stance The human torso will move to follow the motion of the horse body, much like a rider on a horse would.
0: They've done their research. So because that's exactly what he does.
1: Yeah, but it looks weird, doesn't it? It looks like he's holding stirrups.
0: Yeah, or he's riding himself. You don't hold stirrups, you put your feet in the stirrups. Oh, didn't you give birth?
6: Reins.
0: Reins, you're holding the reins, you fool. Well, that's for mocking my running style. Thank you for all your calls.
1: Oh, let's get to Instagram, yes, shall we?
0: It's Jonesy and Amanda driving you home for Jam Nation. 2EC.

0: Hello there, it's Jonesy Demander across Australia, driving you home this last day. Have we confirmed this is the last day of spring? A winter? Or what's it called?
1: Is today the last day of winter?
0: I've mucked that up royally.
2: We haven't looked, no.
0: Okay.
1: Yeah, well, I think our team is listening to another radio station.
0: And people are saying radio's dead because it can't be immediate.
1: Yes, it is. Today is the last day of winter.
0: Radio, lock it in.
1: Winter is going. That show.
0: It is time.
3: 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Fast money.
4: Extra cash.
5: Any money. Jonesy and Amanda's.
0: You don't come here for information. You come here for cash. And 10 questions, 60 seconds on the clock. You can pass if you don't know an answer. We'll come back to that question if time permits. You get all the questions right. $1,000.
1: You can make it $2,000, but it is double or nothing by answering a bonus question.
0: Kylie is in Carolyn Springs.
1: Hi, Kylie.
6: Hello, how are you?
0: Great.
1: We are very well, thank you. We've just been discussing centaurs. Do you think they'd run with their arms clenched in front and or by their side or swinging free?
6: Yeah, I think they'll, by their side.
0: Wait. Now, by their side. So have you seen the ad we're talking about?
1: You don't mean straight by their side like a river dancer.
6: Oh, no. Yeah, maybe by, but yeah, because they're quite big, aren't they?
0: Yeah, it's a horse. It's a whole horse.
1: It's a horse that's got human arms. It's got four legs and two human arms.
0: Kylie, you really have got to see the Kia commercial for us to have this chat. Have you seen the one? Okay. Have you seen what we're talking about?
6: No, I haven't yet. No.
0: Okay, well, this is your little homework after this. But I'll say this, we've been talking around the typing pool here and they have a bow and arrow. The centaur has a bow. So maybe that's why they gave them something to do with their hands.
1: Maybe in that ad he could have been running with oven mitts and some muffins.
0: Or a Rubik's Cube.
1: a Rubik's Cube.
0: That'd be a flex. Centaur running along doing a Rubik's Cube.
1: Yeah.
0: Kylie,
1: enough of this. Let's see what we can do for you. We've got 10 questions. We've got 60 seconds. If you're not sure, say pass because we might have time to come back, okay?
6: Okay.
1: Kylie, here we go. Here's question number one. Name one primary colour.
6: Red.
1: Question two. Finish this. You can't teach an old dog
6: new tricks.
1: Question three. Which Disney princess lives under the sea?
6: Ariel?
1: Yep. Question four. Poached, fried, scrambled are ways to cook what?
6: Eggs.
1: Question five. How many points is a goal in AFL?
6: Six.
1: Question six. Which singer is famously known as the boss?
6: Bruce Springsteen.
1: Question seven. Nigeria is a country from which continent?
6: Pass.
1: Question eight. What's the chemical symbol for gold?
6: Pass.
1: Question 9. Mitch Larkin is known for which sport?
6: Pass.
1: Question 10. What's the only mammal that can fly?
6: Pass.
1: Back to 7. Nigeria is a country from which continent?
6: Africa?
1: Question... Yes, that was correct. We still had a few more to go. What's the chemical symbol for gold? That is tricky. It's AU.
7: AU!
1: Mitch Larkin is known for swimming?
6: Yes.
1: And the only mammal that can fly is a bat.
6: Oh, okay.
0: There you go. So, Kylie, you check out that ad. We want to hear your thoughts about that. Because the word round...
6: Thank you so much.
0: Okay, don't wrap this up, Kylie.
1: Well, Kylie hasn't won. She's keen to move on.
0: Doesn't matter. The word around the water cooler is that this centaur is giving centaurs the ick.
1: I know. You know, it's giving human women the ick.
0: Thank you, Kylie. If you would like to play the Instagram, you can always register jonesyandamanda.com.au. I just noticed some local news has come across my desk.
1: Well, I
0: can't
1: wait.
0: From Essex.
1: I cannot wait.
0: We'll have that for you next. It's Jonesy and Amanda driving you home for Jam Nation.
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0: Hello there, it's Jonesy Demander driving you home. I've just had some derision from the young people at the radio station. I brought in my local newspaper and it was a bit sodden from the dew. So I brought it in. I've just been drying it out on my desk.
1: How old are you?
0: I love reading my local newspaper.
1: You're going to bring your slippers in?
0: Because the local newspaper for me, I go straight to the letters to the editor. Largely, it's kids on e-bikes, then it's dogs off leashes, and then someone's elderly relative who was disorientated.
1: Let me guess. Fell over, and it's a thank you to the strangers who helped.
0: And then they say, you don't see that anymore these days. But then I would argue, actually, in the paper every week, someone's helping out everyone. So really, yip-yah. So that's pretty much what we have in there. But then I like to look at other local newses, like around the world, like Essex, for example. You know, over in Essex.
1: Mm-hmm.
0: And if I go to my big wall of intros, we've got local news. I'm just looking.
1: I bet you've got one for Essex. You've got one for everywhere.
0: It
1: starts with an E.
0: There it is, Brian. Local news happening now in Essex.
2: You're actually an idiot.
0: Locally. A man left a dog walker distressed after they spotted him walking around a nature reserve in a compromising position. I'll let this local take up the story.
3: Man who put a carrot up his bottom at an Essex beauty spot has admitted outraging public decency. 49-year-old Tim Meehan was said to have been on Two Tree Island near Leon Sea on March 9th when a dog walker spotted him. She realised he wasn't wearing any trousers and shortly afterwards he was seen putting the vegetable in his bottom. Meehan will return to court later this year for his sentencing.
1: Certainly found the beauty spot.
0: The story also said that he may have been intoxicated. Some other comments?
1: Some of the comments are hilarious. Was he trying to tease the rabbit back out? Can't anyone have a hobby nowadays? At least he didn't have a leak.
0: Okay.
1: How else is he going to get five a day? And someone else said, absolute woke nonsense. You can't do nothing
0: it's
1: nowadays.
0: It's so woke these days. The defendant did say this outside the court.
4: What's up, Doc?
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1: Next we'll be trying to shove that in. Well, we are back tomorrow for Tin Hat Tuesday. 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
9: Hey there, it's Darren Katrupi in the Far South Coast newsroom with your local news first. A Far South Coast man has been confirmed as one of those tragically killed in the Nepal floods. Michael Keats, who worked at Maruya High School, had only just reached the Nepal-Tibet border when the disaster struck last week. His partner Emily Boyd has taken to social media to say she and Michael's stepson are now navigating an unimaginable loss.
10: I'm a bit lost for words in this really chaotic and crazy time in my life. But thank you all so much for the messages of love and your prayers and support.
9: Police have commenced an investigation into an alleged hit and run in Bega. The incident occurred just before 12:30 yesterday afternoon on the Princes Highway near Newtown Road. Charles Joe from police headquarters says the victim was allegedly reversed into as he approached another vehicle on foot.
11: New South Wales ambulance paramedics treated the 73-year-old man at the scene before he was taken to Southeast Regional Hospital in a serious but stable condition. Officers from South Coast Police District have been told the man was the driver of a blue-green coloured Holden Cruise sedan when he was allegedly involved in an altercation with a female driver of another vehicle.
9: Today marks the beginning of the official bushfire danger period here on the Far South Coast. The New South Wales Rural Fire Service concerned about conditions as the weather starts to warm up. District Manager Chris Anderson says he wants the community to be extra vigilant over the next 6 months.
12: The whole district hasn't seen a great deal of rain. We just want people to be really careful, especially in and around the grassland country at the moment. We've more recently had some frost, which has really cured a lot of the grasslands off. And we just really, really want people to be careful when they're undertaking pile burns.
9: Maruya High will reopen this morning after being forced to shut down yesterday. A power outage across the school resulted in students and staff being sent home before lunchtime. A massive generator has now been installed to allow classes to resume. The Education Department says the safety and well-being of students and staff is the department's highest priority. In local sport, a goal in extra time by Hugo Spitzer has seen Bega upset minor premiers Tathra in the Far South Coast All-Age Men's Football football competition major semi-final. In the other semi, Hayden Anderson kicked two goals for Woolloomooloo to eliminate Eden 3-0. The Devils advanced through to the grand final, while Tathra and Woolloomooloo will now battle it out for the other place in the decider. That's your latest local news and sport. I'm Darren Katrupi.
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13: Morning, I'm Jackie Lim. A heartbreaking development in the Nepal flash flood tragedy with the death of an Australian man confirmed. The family of New South Wales teacher Michael Keith says he's among the victims. More than 40 Aussies remain unaccounted for as the death toll reaches 900. Foreign Minister Penny Wong has told the ABC it's been difficult to get information out of the region.
14: But we will continue to work to do that, and our heart goes out to the families and friends of those who are not accounted for.
13: The slump hitting Australia's housing market is spreading. Figures from Cotality showing falls across 93% of capital city suburbs through winter. Police are appealing for information after the body of a baby was found inside a bin in Sydney's southwest. Detectives are urging the baby's mother to come forward for medical care. And Qantas ground crews are threatening to disrupt school holiday travel. A 24-hour strike, training bans and stopping overtime among the actions being talked about. They're pushing for better job security, pay and safety.
1: Whale Coast Realty Narooma. Your property, their passion. 2EC. Your sport now.
13: In sport, and one of the greatest players to ever hit the soccer pitch has called time. Argentina's Lionel Messi announcing his retirement after more than two decades. Former Lions legend Jonathan Brown has joined those fearing Matthew Nix will be sacked as Crows coach if Adelaide doesn't beat the Bulldogs this weekend.
15: I think Nixie's a really good coach, but at the end of the day, your record's what everyone goes to.
13: Brownie there on Fox Footy. And in the NRL, Nathan Cleary and Yasmin Meeks have taken out this year's Brad Fittler medals as the best origin players for New South Wales. That's the latest in news and sport.
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16: Well, no warnings today for the Batemans or the Eden Coast. Let's have a look at the Batemans Coast. Northerlies at 15 to 20 knots, swinging northwesterly by late this afternoon. Winds will reach up to 25 knots offshore south of Maruya Heads tonight. Seas around a metre, increasing to 1 to 2 metres offshore this morning. The southerly 1 to 1.5 metre swell, decreasing to around a metre during this afternoon. Now, some tide times. Marimbula Main Beach. There's going to be a high tide, 5 to 11 this morning, 1.63 metres, and a low tide later on this afternoon at 5 past 5.
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16: Now for the first day of spring, it is going to be mostly sunny. Another beautiful day on the way tomorrow. Sunshine, 22 to 27. Thursday, sunny, 21 to 25 degrees. And more sunshine into Friday, looking at 18 to 24. Today, heading for 23 for Narooma, 24 for Marimbula and Eden, 25 for the Bay and Bega and Maruya, chasing 27 degrees for the first day of September. Currently 5 in Batemans Bay and Maruya. It's 6 in Marimbula and Eden, in Bega 7 and in Narooma, currently 10 degrees. For news, weather and what's trending, 2ec.com.au.
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16: Welcome to it. Spring has sprung. Goodbye, winter, and hello, spring. How do you feel about that? On our Facebook page this morning, I'm asking you exactly that. What is your favourite thing about spring? There's lots of lovely things to enjoy, don't you think, when it comes to spring? And, well, something very special has happened this morning. I was just about to leave for work and I'm saying my usual good morning to Mama and Papa Plover. And what should I see but a little chick? Yes, the beautiful masked lapwings have a bouncing baby. It was very, very cute to get a quick video of that this morning, so you can check that out on our social media as well. Oh, I have to think of a name, won't I? Name the little babies. There's three more to come, by the way. And, you know, they were making a weird noise at 2:30. I'll tell you about that as the morning goes on. 10 past 6. the Brekkie Bar on the far south coast, 2EC.

0: to the border and everywhere in between. We play better music and more of it for you on 2EC, 16 past 6. G'day, Kimmy here, pinching a punch for the first day of the month. It's Tuesday, the 1st of September, first day of spring. And I tell you what, the sun rises, or the pre-sunrise this morning was spectacular. Went from beautiful sort of reddy purpley colour to gorgeous orange glow. So I think the sunrise itself is going to be very, very pretty. Nice way to start spring. Some Aussie rockers that are just in the annals of classics as far as Australian music is concerned. Men at Work. And who can it be now? Speaking of Aussie classics, Angry Anderson from Rose Tattoo is certainly one of them, but I'm not sure if you've heard, but he is in hospital after suffering a cardiac arrest. Now, he's been a bit crook of late. They've been in Europe doing a tour. Yeah, still, I know. It's amazing, isn't it? These bands, they just love being on stage, love singing their music, love making their fans so happy. He is receiving treatment, not too sure of his condition at this stage, but the band would just like to thank everybody for their support. He's 79 years old. Gary Anderson is his real name, but we all know him as Angry, bald-headed, tattooed dude. 79, and he's still touring in Europe. It's just incredible. So let's hope that Angry comes good and everything will be A-OK with his health.
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0: 2EC, better music and more of it. 27 past 6, we're off to the newsroom. Local news first with Darren Catrippi. Very sad this morning, a Maruya man has passed away in those terrible floods in Nepal. Just a shocking story, and our hearts go out to all his family, friends, and all the Maruya community. More details in the local news with Darren shortly. 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
10: Morning, it's Darren Katrupi in the Far South Coast newsroom with your local news first. A man has been seriously injured in an alleged hit and run at Bega. Police have been told the 73-year-old had been involved in an altercation with the woman of another car on the Princes Highway near Newtown Road before being struck. Charles Joe from police headquarters says specialist crash scene investigators have been called in.
11: The man left his car and was walking towards the other vehicle when it allegedly reversed into him. The vehicle then left the scene. A front seat passenger in the sedan, a 73-year-old woman, was not injured.
10: A GoFundMe campaign has been set up to support the partner and stepson of a Yirrabadalla educator killed in the Nepal floods. Maria High School staffer Michael Keats is the first Australian to be confirmed as one of the deceased victims of the tragedy last week. $20,000 has been raised in the first 12 hours with a $40,000 target set. Rural landholders along the far south coast are being urged to be extra careful when conducting burn-offs on their properties. Today marks the start of the bushfire danger period in our neck of the woods, with permits now required to light up. New South Wales RFS District Manager Chris Anderson says under the current dry conditions, it won't take much for a fire to get out of control.
12: There's not much moisture in the soil, so even if you think you've extinguished the fire, it can, as soon as we get a little bit of wind push through. We've actually seen reignitions of fires that have burnt 2, 3, 4 weeks ago, and they've reignited and actually escaped into the grassland. It is exceptionally dry in that grassland at the moment.
10: In local sport, Cooma will meet Marimbula Pambula this weekend in the Group 16 Reserve Grade Grand Final. The Stallions earned a place in Sunday's decider with a 28-14 win over Tathra in the preliminary final at Batemans Bay. Fullback Declan Gregory was hard to handle in his distinctive red headgear, putting on 2 tries for the Snowy Mountains men. That's your latest local news and sport. I'm Darren Katrupi.
0: Members badge draw and live tunes free. Fridays are huge at the Batemans Bay Soldiers Club. 2EC. 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
13: morning, I'm Jackie Lim. House prices across the country are continuing to slip. Figures from Cotality show the National Home Value Index fell almost 1% in August, a fifth consecutive decline. Cotality's Gerard Berg says the downturn kicked off with those rate rises earlier this year.
14: We've seen the impact of rising costs of living pressures from the Iran conflict, and then more recently we've seen the changes in the federal budget impacting investors.
13: There's been a sad development from Nepal overnight, with the family of missing New South Wales man Michael Keats saying the 37-year-old is among the dead. 43 Aussies are among the 4,000 people still unaccounted for. A US strike on an Iranian island has left two people dead as tensions between Washington and Tehran bubble up again. Iranian media reported several others were injured in the attack in the Strait of Hormuz. And the jury in the Tupac Shakur murder trial in Las Vegas is hearing closing arguments. Former LA gang leader Dwayne Keefe D. Davis has pleaded not guilty to orchestrating the 1996 drive-by shooting that killed the rap icon.
9: Whale Coast Realty Naruma, proudly local and family-owned. 2EC, your sport now.
13: In sport and to NRL, Sam Walker's Roosters teammate Connor Watson insists the halfback season isn't over just yet, despite the 24-year-old having surgery on his ankle.
15: These injuries, you can get back from them in 4 to 6 weeks. It's definitely possible.
13: The partner of Collingwood captain Darcy Moore will boycott the Brownlows this month. Dee Salmon says she feels the AFL's values no longer align with her own following the Sydney Swans scandal. And the end of an era for a soccer great, Lionel Messi's announced his retirement from Argentina's national squad. That's the latest in news and sport.
9: Kimmy's Brekkie Bar on 2EC.
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20: Now, work continues at Mogo on the Princess Highway near Church Street. Also Wappingo, Tathra Bermagui Road at Barabooka North Road and Tarraganda at Dr. George Mountain Road. 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
20: Well, for the first day of spring, a beautiful day on the way. It's going to be mostly sunny. Our coast watch, nice and calm. For our winds and waters, no warnings, and we're on the way to 27 for Bega and Maruya, Batemans Bay 25, 24 for Marimbula and Eden, and Naruma 23 today. Right now, 5 in Batemans Bay and Maruya, in Marimbula and Eden at 6, 7 in Bega, and in Naruma, currently 10 degrees. For news, weather, and everything local, 2ec.com.au.
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20: 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For our winds and waters, no warnings, and we're on the way to 27.

0: 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Beautiful day today, 23 to 27 degrees. It is going to be mostly sunny in Tilba now. It's 5 degrees and Mother Nature has certainly shown us that spring is in the air. Just a gorgeous pre-sunrise and sunrise this morning. I've popped a couple of pics up on our Facebook page. And after playing Earth, Wind and Fire September, Pinch and a Punch for the first day of the month. And instantly, we feel something different when it comes to spring. We come out of winter into spring and I feel instantly a little bit more energized, which is cool. Because, you know, through winter, we tend to hibernate a little bit and, you know, we go to bed earlier and we snuggle down on the lounge more and all that sort of stuff. And then spring comes and it's hooray. So I've popped up on our Facebook page this morning what you love most about spring. So I'd love you to like, share, and also give me your thoughts. Now, Narelle said she loves the longer days. Tick. Yep, absolutely. Loves getting out in the garden, getting it ready for summer veggies. Absolutely. There you go. Part of the way that spring makes us feel, I don't know, more motivated. All the details at our Facebook page.
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2: 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Yeah. I just think they've got to lean all the way into Walsh.
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0: And more of it on 2EC. He's the guy with a lot of attitude. Yeah, he's born and bred New York, and he's just so great. If you've ever gone on YouTube and just found a video of him, he's spectacular to listen to, Billy Joel. And before that, well, a very fitting song for today, Phil Collins, Just Another Day in Paradise. Yep, you beauty. And it is. It's gorgeous. 3 to 7. We're off to the newsroom shortly. The latest in local news first with Darren Katrupi. We'll update the latest in national news with Jackie. Now, being the first day of spring, it was a beautiful pre-sunrise and sunrise this morning. So I've popped a couple of pics up on our Facebook page if you'd like to have a look. On our social media, I am asking you the question this morning about what you love most about spring. There's a lot to love, that's for sure. And I've become an auntie today to Mumma and Papa Plover. One of the eggs has cracked and they have a bouncing bubby. So I took a sneaky little video of that this morning just before I came to work. You can check that out too. 80s hits you love. My angel is a cell phone. Angel is a cell phone. The 90s and 2000s. '60s and '70s tracks that stand the test of time. I see a red door and I want it painted black. Come on, come on, let's stick together. Better music and more of it, 2EC.
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6: Hey there, it's Darren Katrupi in the Far South Coast newsroom with your local news first. The Far South Coast community is embracing a local mum and her son after the death of their partner and stepdad in the Nepal floods. Much loved Maria High star for Michael Keats was travelling in the country when the tragedy struck last week, killing over 900 people, including Michael. Michael's partner Emily Boyd has started a GoFundMe page to help her travel over to the region.
7: I'm just scrambling, trying to get passports updated and visa applications and looking at flights and whatnot. In and amongst trying to just navigate grief and messages from hundreds of people around the world and journalists and media and just, yeah, honestly, it's been the craziest time of my life and I don't even really know, can't even talk about it really, but.
6: A man is recovering in hospital after an alleged hit and run in Bega. Police tell us the 73-year-old had had an altercation with the female driver of another vehicle on the Princes Highway near Newtown Road at lunchtime yesterday. They've been told that then he got out of his car to approach. She allegedly reversed back into him. The New South Wales Rural Fire Service says it's time now for the far south coast community to step up and be prepared for the threat of fires over the next 6 months. Fire chiefs are concerned about the dry conditions across our region as the bushfire danger period starts today. District Manager Chris Anderson says local RFS brigades are ready for what could be a very dangerous spring and summer.
8: The members have been exceptionally busy over the winter period. More recently, we're seeing a lot of assist other agencies at the moment. The last month has been really busy for the members, the volunteers heading out and chasing escape pile burns, and that's just showing how dry it is out there.
6: The Education Department says Maroochydore High students continued learning from home after being forced to close the school yesterday morning. The power supply at the Albert Street campus suddenly went down, forcing everyone to leave for safety and wellbeing reasons. A spokesperson has told us they appreciate the families and school community for their patience and understanding. The school gates will reopen this morning as normal. In local sport, the finals are underway in the Eurobadala Football League's All-Age Women's Competition. Maria Swans scored a convincing 4-1 victory over the Royals at Gundry Oval. In the other semi, Naruma defeated Browlee 3-0. That's your latest local news and sport. I'm Darren Catroupi.
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10: Morning, I'm Jackie Lim. The death toll from the flash flood disaster in Nepal has risen to over 900, with the first Australian confirmed dead. The grieving family of New South Wales man Michael Keats describing the loss as heartbreaking and overwhelming. 43 Aussies are still missing. The homicide squad is in Sydney's southwest this morning, where a man has been shot dead during a home invasion. Police were called just before 4 local time, with a man in his 20s dying at the scene. Latest figures show national home prices fell a further 0.2% in August, marking the 5th consecutive month of price falls across the country. All major capitals except Darwin recorded falls last month, with the largest drop in Adelaide. Experts say there are strong signs of fewer investors in the market. And violent shoppers will be banned from retail stores in new workplace protection orders. Coles, Woolworths, Kmart and Bunnings are among those backing a plan to ban offenders. The laws are earmarked to come into effect in the next 12 months.
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10: In sport, Nick Riewoldt has labelled Scott Pendlebury's exit from Collingwood as strange, saying he deserved a better farewell. It comes after Pendle's decision to join the Suns on a 4-year player-coach hybrid deal. He played 442 games for the Magpies. In the NRL, Nathan Cleary's taken out the Brad Fittler medal as the Origin Player of the Year for the Blues. Yasmin Meeks took out the gong for Best Player in the Women's Series. And over in the US Open, Kim Birrell and Taylor Preston have both won through to the second round. That's the latest in news and sport.
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11: Now, no warnings today for the Batemans or the Eden Coast. Let's look at the Eden Coast. Northerlies 10 to 15 knots, reaching up to 25 knots offshore later on this morning. And then they're going to swing northwesterly by tonight. Seas 1 to 1.5 metres, increasing to 1 to 2 metres offshore north of Marimbula this morning on a southerly 1 to 1.5 metres swell. Now, some tide times. Wagonga Inlet, the Mill Bay boat ramp. Oh, I can picture it right now. It's so beautiful. I wonder if that seal is still hanging around. Actually, there was a couple of seals there. There's going to be a low tide just before midday of 1.63 metres and a low tide this evening just after 6.
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11: A beautiful start to spring today. It is going to be mostly sunny. More sunshine tomorrow, 22 to 27. Thursday, sunny, 21 to 25. And then on Friday, more sunshine, tops of 18 to 24. If we can't have rain, we may as well have the sun. Now, we're going for tops of 23 for Narooma, Marimbula and Eden 24, 25 for the Bay, and Bega and Maruya chasing 27 degrees today. Right now, 5 in Batemans Bay and Maruya, in Marimbula, Bega and Eden at 6, in Narooma, currently 10 degrees. For news, weather and our wind page, 2ec.com.au.
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11: Welcome to it. We are talking a little bit about spring today since it is the first day. So a pinch and a punch for the first day of the month. I hope it's starting well for you. On our Facebook page and social media, Instagram today, asking you what you love the most about spring. There's a lot of things to love about spring and we'll run through some of those. Also, a beautiful little video that I sneakily took this morning of Mama and Papa Plover, or Masked Lapwing, if you want to be specific about their breed. They've been sitting on 4 eggs and one has hatched. And what a cute little bundle of fluff Bubby is. So you can have a look at that. And also this morning, Mother Nature really turned it on for the sunrise, the pre-sunrise, and the sunrise itself was spectacular. Check out the pics. But yes, a lot about spring today, and why not? Because it's a time to celebrate. We've come out of winter, out of hibernation, like, you know, red-bellied black snakes, bears, and all that sort of thing that hibernate. 7:08. It's a Brekkie Bar on the far south coast, 2EC.

0: the bay to the border and everywhere in between. We play better music and more of it for you on 2EC, 7:15. G'day, Kimmy here, the Brekkie Bar. Thanks to Masterton Homes in the Bay, Harvey Norman, Bateman's Bay and Tura Beach. It's the first day of September. So a pinch and a punch for the first day of the month, first day of spring. One of my Facebook mates, he's so funny, he's been putting things about magpies. I think he must have a bit of post-traumatic stress about being magpie swooped. So this morning he put a picture, very close-up face of a magpie looking very menacing, saying, happy spring. Yes, it's one of the things about spring. Maybe not our favourite thing, being swooped by magpies, but they certainly do start to come out and they start their carolling. I love that. They sound so pretty when they sing to you. Yes, not so pretty if you're getting swooped. You've probably been swooped by plovers already because they've been sitting on eggs. My beautiful little mast lapwings at home have their first chick. I took a sneaky video of that this morning because I was so stoked to see this little fluff ball. And they have their first baby, so three more to come. I just wanted to talk about the Local Hero Awards in the Yirrabadalla. Mayor Matthew Hatcher has announced the finalist, which is terrific. And congratulations to Sophia Keady, Gary Smith and Helen Westman. They are all the finalists in this year's 2026 Local Hero Award. The Mayor's Charity Ball is happening on Saturday night, the 12th of September. It is going to be a fantastic night. So Saturday week, if you want to go along at the Bay Pavs, it's going to be a great night. It always is. Raising money for three different charities that the Mayor has chosen, which is wonderful. Announcing the Local Hero Award, having some yummy food, and just that beautiful community spirit for the Mayor's charity ball. So you can go to the Yirrabadalla Shire Council website and grab your tickets. It's going to be good.
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0: Come on, Boo. Gotta get up. Gotta go to work.
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0: 2EC, better music and more of it. I wonder how Daryl is enjoying the fact he's not having to hit the road anymore, and he's probably got his feet up and, yeah, enjoying life to a great degree, that's for sure. As the days go by, 28 past 7, news is next.
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8: Morning, it's Darren Katrupi in the Far South Coast newsroom with your local news first. Tributes are being posted online for a Maruya High School educator killed in the Nepal floods. The family of keen hiker Michael Keats has confirmed his tragic death overnight, the first confirmed Aussie death in the horrendous disaster. A co-worker at the school has described Michael on Instagram as the most beautiful soul with a unique and special aura. Prepare, act, survive. That's the message from the New South Wales Rural Fire Service this morning as the bushfire danger period officially gets underway along the far south coast. Local firefighters are describing the conditions as very dry after a lack of rain over winter, especially in the Bega Valley and southern parts of the Yirrabadalla. RFS District Manager Chris Anderson says the time has come to prepare or update your bushfire survival plan.
9: Now is the time to do it. You don't want to start doing this when there is smoke in the air, because people just don't think like they normally would when there's already fire in the landscape. Now's a great time to do it. It doesn't take long, but this can save you in the long term.
8: Police are calling for witnesses following an alleged hit and run in Bega yesterday to come forward. They tell us a woman allegedly reversed back and struck a 73-year-old man as he walked towards her following an altercation on the Princes Highway just before 12:30 p.m. Charles Joe from Police Media says the victim was rushed to hospital in a serious but stable condition.
10: A front seat passenger in the sedan, a 73-year-old woman, was not injured. As inquiries continue, police are urging anyone with information about the incident or was in the area at time with any relevant dash cam mobile phone footage to contact Bega Police Station or Crop Stoppers on 1-800-333-000.
8: In local sport, Tartary is through to the Group 16 under-18s decider this weekend after beating Cooma in the preliminary final. The Seagulls scored four tries to the Stallions 2 in the 22-12 win at Mackay Park in Batemans Bay. They'll now line up against Maruya in the grand final this Sunday at Bega Rec Ground. That's your latest local news and sport. I'm Darren Katrupi.
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11: Morning, I'm Jackie Lim. Australia's housing market has continued to fall across winter. Figures from Cotality show home values slipped across 93% of capital city suburbs. Experts are urging those looking to get into the housing market to do their homework. The desperate search continues for the mother of a baby boy whose body was discovered in a bin in West Sydney. Police say their main concern is for the woman's welfare, while Detective Acting Superintendent Darren Sly says support is being provided to his members who attended the grim scene.
12: My officers are professional, they'll do their jobs, but like anybody, they're human. And we're talking a newborn baby here.
11: Qantas regional ground crews have voted overwhelmingly in favour of industrial action as workers push for better pay. The Transport Workers Union says 97% of participating staff backed measures, including work stoppages of up to 24 hours. No strike date has yet been set. And Tom Holland has become the third highest grossing actor ever. He now ranks just behind Scarlett Johansson and Zoe Saldana.
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11: In sport, world number one Aryna Sabalenka is off to a flying start in her bid for a third straight US Open crown. She claimed a first round win as the tournament's second day got underway, while men's 10th seed Arthur Fils crashed out. It comes after Novak Djokovic's shock early exit yesterday, leaving the men's draw wide open. And the Strikers are believed to be set for a major win, with former England captain Ben Stokes keen to come to Adelaide. He last played with the Melbourne Renegades in the BBL in 2014. That's the latest in news and sport.
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14: 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Unleaded 91 in Narooma is $2.07.9 today. And E10 in Marimbula is steady, also at $2.07.9.
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14: Now work continues at Tarthra Road at Boundary Road in Bega, Princess Highway at Brogo Pass, and also in Batemans Bay on the Princess Highway between Guy Street and the Old Highway. That's a big job that they're doing there, so just take it easy. 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
14: It is going to be mostly sunny today for the first day of spring. No warnings for the Batemans or the Eden Coast, so nice and calm. Tops of 27 today for Bega and Maruya. Batemans Bay 25, Marimbula and Eden 24. Narooma heading for a top of 23 degrees. Currently 6 in Bega, 7 in Marimbula and Eden. In the Bay and Maruya, it's 8. 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

0: Comedy in Tomican and Long Beach on 105.9 and the free iHeart app. You can listen to us as much as you want, anywhere you are or go. You can also listen to some pretty cool podcasts too. There's lots of different styles and lots of different people that are running those podcasts if you'd like to have a listen. But, you know, don't stay away too long. Come back to us. 23 to 27, mostly sunny today for the first day of spring. What a cracker. So, so beautiful. The pre-sunrise was magical. The sunrise itself, incredible. I've popped a couple of pics up on our social media. I'm also asking you what you love most about spring, and Mama and Papa Plover at home have had their first chick. Yes, I took a very sneaky video of them this morning just as I was about to leave for work. So that is super cute. In Wallaga Lake right now, it's 11 degrees, the brekkie bar at 14 to 8, thanks to Masterton Homes in the Bay with their 2024 price rewind, saving you tens of thousands with Masterton's price rewind from 2024. You can grab it now, so talk to the team. And thanks to Harvey Norman, Bateman's Bay, Tura Beach.
1: Two ECs pick the score. 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
0: It's round 27, so the last round of the season proper before we get into finals, and the pick the score match on Friday night should be an absolute beauty. Now, the Roosters, they went down over the weekend, so they won't be happy about that. They'll be very keen to win this one, the Rabbitohs and the Roosters at Allianz.
2: Look, it's all going to come down to what the coaches decide to do, whether they rest players or they don't rest players. So, being it's the last round, it'll be interesting. I think it'll be a high-scoring game, something like 36-30, and I think the Roosters will get away with it.
0: Yeah, I'm definitely going for the Roosters to have a win on Friday night against the Rabbitohs. I think, though, it should be a really brilliant game, and I hope both teams play well, and it's tight, and it's tough, and yeah, great round. 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

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I got

0: Better music and more of it from Greece, Livy and John. She went from Sweet Sandy into Hot Mama, didn't she, in that movie? She was just brilliant. I've been thinking about Olivia and Dolly, actually, because the big choir in heaven, it is massive now, isn't it? What sweet music they will be making together, that's for sure. Actually, there's a couple of big music stars that are struggling with their health at the moment, both in hospital. I'll tell you who they are after 8 o'clock, but we're heading to the newsroom next.
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5: Hey there, it's Darren Katrupi in the Far South Coast newsroom with your local news first. A Far South Coast man has been confirmed as one of those tragically killed in the Nepal floods. Michael Keats, who worked at Maruya High School, had only just reached the Nepal-Tibet border when the disaster struck last week. His partner, Emily Boyd, has taken to social media to say she and Michael's stepson are now navigating an unimaginable loss.
6: I'm a bit lost for words in this really chaotic and crazy time in my life. But thank you all so much for the messages of love and your prayers and support.
5: Today marks the beginning of the official bushfire danger period here on the Far South Coast. The New South Wales Rural Fire Service concerned about conditions as the weather starts to warm up. District Manager Chris Anderson says he wants the community to be extra vigilant over the next 6 months.
7: The whole district hasn't seen a great deal of rain. We just want people to be really careful, especially in and around the grassland country at the moment. We've more recently had some frost, which has really cured a lot of the grasslands off, and we just really want people to be careful when they're undertaking pile burns.
5: Police have commenced an investigation into an alleged hit and run in Bega. The incident occurred just before 12:30 yesterday afternoon on the Princes Highway near Newtown Road. Charles Joe from Police Headquarters says the victim was allegedly reversed into as he approached another vehicle on foot.
8: New South Wales ambulance paramedics treated the 73-year-old man at the scene before he was taken to Southeast Regional Hospital in a serious but stable condition. Officers from South Coast Police District have been told the man was the driver of a blue-green coloured Holden Crew sedan when he was allegedly involved in an altercation with a female driver of another vehicle.
5: Maria High will reopen this morning after being forced to shut down yesterday. A power outage across the school resulted in students and staff being sent home before lunchtime. A massive generator has now been installed to allow classes to resume. The Education Department says the safety and well-being of students and staff is the department's highest priority. In local sport, a goal in extra time by Hugo Spitzer has seen Bega upset minor premiers Tathra in the Far South Coast All-Age Men's Football Competition major semi-final. In the other semi, Hayden Anderson kicked two goals for Wollumbla to eliminate Eden 3-0. The Devils advanced through to the grand final, while Tathra and Wollumbla will now battle it out for the other place in the decider. That's your latest local news and sport. I'm Darren Katrupi.
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9: Morning, I'm Jackie Lim. A tragic update in Nepal's deadly flash floods, with a New South Wales teacher confirmed among the victims. More than 40 Aussies are still unaccounted for as the death toll climbs to 900. Pauline Hanson has reportedly beefed up her security detail. The One Nation leader now has as many as a dozen officers protecting her. It comes after One Nation won a seat in WA's by-election over the weekend, while PM Anthony Albanese has been accused of inciting violence, labelling the party dangerous and decisive. Donald Trump's had a lot to say just hours after launching a new attack on Tehran. He's calling for the country's leaders to face prosecution for what he's described as war crimes against humanity, labelling Iran as a dead and failed nation. And spring has arrived with a burst of heat for parts of Australia. After months of winter rain, many areas are set to dry out fast. The Bureau of Meteorology's Jonathan Howe on the ABC says spring is known as the roller coaster season.
10: Warmer than average spring is pretty much locked in, but the rainfall will be one to watch.
1: Whale Coast Realty Naruma, your property, their passion. 2EC, your sport now.
9: In sport, Argentinian great Lionel Messi has taken to social media to confirm he's hanging up the boots, calling time on his international football career. The NRL has confirmed it will continue to trial its new kickoff rule change this weekend, but only in the two matches that'll have no bearing on the finals makeup. And the Tassie Devils are reportedly targeting Geelong's Andrew Mackie to become GM of footy. Cats veteran Tom Atkins says it's a smart move.
11: When you're at a good organisation like the Cats, people would be smart to try and take players from us, take staff from us.
9: That's the latest in news and sport.
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0: No warnings today for the Batemans or the Eden Coast. Let's have a look at the Batemans Coast. Northerlies at 15 to 20 knots, swinging northwesterly by late this afternoon. Winds will reach up to 25 knots offshore south of Maruya Heads tonight. Seas around a metre, increasing to 1 to 2 metres offshore as the morning goes on, and a southerly 1 to 1.5 metre swell, decreasing to a metre during this afternoon. And tide times at beautiful Pambula Beach, a great beach to walk along. It's long. It's lovely to have a swim too. Just before 11, there's going to be a high tide, 1.63 metres, and a low tide later on this afternoon, just after 5.
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0: Well, for the first day of spring, it is going to be mostly sunny. More sunshine on the way tomorrow, 22 to 27 degrees. Sunny on Thursday, 21 to 25, and on Friday, mostly sunny, tops of 18 to 24. Today, Bega and Maruya heading for 27, Batemans Bay 25, Marimbula and Eden 24, and Narooma chasing a top of 23 degrees. Currently 6 in Bega, 9 in Merimbula and Eden. In the Bay, Narooma and Maroota, currently 12 degrees. For news, weather and our community connect, 2ec.com.au.
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0: Well, spring has sprung, so let's talk about the things that we love and maybe not so much about spring this hour. And a couple of big music stars are in hospital. We'll talk about that in under 10 minutes, 7 past 8. The Brekkie Bar on the far south coast, 2EC.

0: much, Cher. If I could turn back time, 8:15. G'day, Kimmy here, the Brekkie Bar. Thanks to Masterton Homes in the Bay, Harvey Norman, Bateman's Bay, and Shura Beach. I was watching a little snippet on social media. I cannot get out over the outpouring of love, grief, and gratitude to the great Dolly Parton. Really, I've never seen any star pass away since social media and have that effect so many days afterward. It's just incredible. But certainly Cher and Dolly got on famously, and of course they would have. Both, well, they liked to make sure they looked good, didn't they, both of them? So they had a lot in common. And, I mean, awesome singers too. So we lost Dolly this month. Also, we lost Bonnie Tyler in July at the age of 75. We've lost a couple of really beautiful singers in recent months. And now I was reading this morning that two very big stars, one of the Australian music industry, not only just in Australia but the world, Angry Anderson from Rose Tattoo, they are currently on a European tour. Well, he has had a cardiac arrest, a heart attack. He's 79, Angry, and he's still touring. Unbelievable. So let's hope Angry is okay. He's in hospital, in very good hands, no doubt. And also Lionel Richie, I mean, known for so many amazing songs. And, of course, USA for Africa, he was behind that. 77 he is, and he's still touring too. But he has is currently in intensive care. He was in Missouri doing some concerts there and felt very unwell. So he is in hospital getting good care too. He also had a bit of a scare back in June in Minnesota when he was on stage too. He had some sort of a turn that took him off the stage and into hospital too. So Angry Anderson from Rose Tattoo and the great Lionel Richie from the Commodores, let's hope and pray they make good recoveries. 80s hits you love.
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0: 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Gotta get up. Gotta go to work.
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0: 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It is going to be mostly sunny, beautiful in Nelligan right now. It's 12 degrees. Talking about spring this morning because it's sprung. And Mother Nature absolutely turned it on this morning with a beautiful pre-dawn and a lovely sunrise. I've popped a couple of pics up on our social media for you to have a look. Also, I am asking you about what you love the most about spring. There's a lot to like. Warmer mornings are fantastic. The blossoms, such a pretty sight, and beautiful smells in the air. Wattle, maybe allergies too. So if you do suffer from that, thankfully I don't, but it must be quite debilitating to get allergies at this time of the year. Whales, magpies and plovers, yes. My little plover couple have had their first chick. I took a little video in the darkness this morning when I was just about to head to work. That's also on our social media if you'd like to have a look. But whale watching has already been spectacular on the coast. I think it's going to be an absolutely bumper season as the Humpback Highway gets very, very busy. And I think, you know, as it starts to get warmer, because today's going to be nice, you know, salads, getting back into your salads, firing up the barbecue, you know, barbecue and salad, yum. Yes, smells like spring to me.
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8: Morning, it's Darren Katrupi in the Far South Coast newsroom with your local news first. A GoFundMe campaign has been set up to support the partner and stepson of a Yirrabadalla educator killed in the Nepal floods. Maria High School staffer Michael Keats is the first Australian to be confirmed as one of the deceased victims of the tragedy last week. $20,000 has been raised in the first 12 hours with a $40,000 target set. A man has been seriously injured in an alleged hit-and-run at Bega. Police have been told the 73-year-old had been involved in an altercation with the woman of another car on the Princes Highway near Newtown Road before being struck. Charles Joe from Police Headquarters says specialist crash scene investigators have been called in.
9: The man left his car and was walking towards the other vehicle when it allegedly reversed into him. The vehicle then left the scene. A front seat passenger in the sedan, a 73-year-old woman, was not injured.
8: Rural landholders along the far south coast are being urged to be extra careful when conducting burn-offs on their properties. Today marks the start of the bushfire danger period in our neck of the woods, with permits now required to light up. New South Wales RFS District Manager Chris Anderson says under the current dry conditions, it won't take much for a fire to get out of control.
10: There's not much moisture in the soil, so even if you think you've extinguished the fire, it can, as soon as we get a little bit of wind push through. We've actually seen reignitions of fires that have burnt 2, 3, 4 weeks ago, and they've reignited and actually escaped into the grassland. It is exceptionally dry in that grassland at the moment.
8: In local sport, Cooma will meet Marimbula Pambula this weekend in the Group 16 Reserve Grade Grand Final. The Stallions earned a place in Sunday's decider with a 28-14 win over Tathra in the preliminary final at Batemans Bay. Fullback Declan Gregory was hard to handle in his distinctive red headgear, putting on 2 tries for the Snowy Mountains men. That's your latest local news and sport. I'm Darren Katrupi.
0: Members badge draw and live tunes free. Fridays are huge at the Batemans Bay Soldiers Club. 2EC. 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
11: Morning, I'm Jackie Lim. The foreign minister says the government hasn't been given official word of the death of a New South Wales man in the Nepal floods. The family of Michael Keats have released statements saying he's been tragically killed.
12: He does remain unaccounted for in terms of the information we have.
11: Penny Wong on Nine there, she says she holds grave fears for the 43 Aussies who remain missing. National home prices have slipped again, falling 0.2% in August and marking five straight months of declines. Adelaide saw the biggest drop while Darwin bucked the trend. Industrial action is looming at the Flying Kangaroo, with regional ground crews voting to take protected action in a dispute over wages. It could include work stoppages ranging from 1 hour to a full day. And 3 decades after rapper Tupac Shakur's murder, the case is nearing a verdict. Jurors in Las Vegas are hearing final arguments, with former gang leader Dwayne Keefe D. Davis pleading not guilty to masterminding the 1996 drive-by shooting.
1: Whale Coast Realty Narooma, proudly local and family owned. 2EC, your sport now.
11: In sport and to NRL, Nathan Cleary and Yasmin Meeks have taken out this year's Brad Fittler medals as the best origin players for New South Wales. Port Adelaide's Lauren Young has claimed the Round 3 AFLW Rising Star nomination. She had an impressive 18 touch and 2 goal showing against GWS. And more rule changes are coming for the Big Bash this year. Cricket Australia to change the rules around innings timing, and innings to now head to power play rules the second a team goes over the time limit to bowl its overs. That's the latest in news and sport.
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15: It is going to be mostly sunny today for the first day of September. The Coast Watch, no warnings for the Batemans or the Eden Coast, so nice and calm. 27 today for Bega and Maruya. Batemans Bay heading for 25. 24 for Marimbula and Eden, and Narooma chasing 23. It's 7 in Bega, 10 in Marimbula and Eden, 13 in Narooma in Batemans Bay, and Maruya currently 16 degrees. For news, weather and our job file, 2ec.com.au.
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0: 19 to 9. G'day, Kimmy here, the Brekkie Bar. First day of spring, pinch of punch for the first day of the month, and what a beautiful day it is. I had to laugh at a video that's going viral. The US Open tennis is on, Flushing Meadow. It's a huge one. It's a very noisy one because it's massive. I mean, have you seen that Arthur Ashe Arena? It is incredibly huge. You're going to get a nosebleed at the top of those seats. But certainly the Americans are very passionate about the US Open. But American Emma Navarro beat French player Luis Boursin. And it was very funny because Emma Navarro, you know, goes up, shakes her hand, shakes the umpire's hand, goes onto the court, just, you know, yes, I won, and, you know, clapping the crowd and everything. And in the background, you can see the French player lose her lunch. Oh, my goodness. She was bashing her racket on the court and then threw it. It was just so funny because it was just the extreme of behaviour. One absolutely ecstatic and the other one devastated and a little cranky. Well done to Aussie Kim Birrell. She won her match. James Duckworth, he is such a veteran on the tour, but he beat Italian Matteo Arnaldi, who is a very, very good player. So that is absolutely fantastic. The other really cute video that I saw early this morning was a little school kid was wandering along, a boy with one of his classmates, and a baby possum has decided to chase him a little bit and crawl up him like he's a tree. The little boy was so cool, calm and collected, though. It was amazing. And that little baby possum, well, they can't keep baby possum, of course, but maybe baby possum can become the class mascot.
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9: It's September 1st, the day in 1939 when Germany invaded Poland, sparking World War II.
10: Poland and the world learned the meaning of a grim new word, Blitzkrieg.
9: In 1967, Johnny Farnham signed a record deal with EMI. He was just 18. 2 months later, Sadie was released and topped the charts.
11: Sadie, the cleaning lady.
9: The final resting place of the Titanic was discovered in 1985, 73 years after sinking.
12: The bow section shows definite signs of damage from the iceberg, from hitting bottom.
9: The Rock and Roll Hall of Fame opened in Cleveland on this day in 1995.
13: 10 years in the making, the Rock and Roll Hall of Fame finally opens its doors, a shrine to the legends of rock and roll.
9: And in 2001, legendary Wallabies captain John Eales went out in style as Australia defeated New Zealand and retained the Tri Nations trophy in his final test.
14: Tri Nations 2001, they get their fairy tale ending.
9: September 1st birthdays, comedian and actress Lily Tomlin is 87.
15: Don't let them swoop down on us like a bunch of turkey buzzards in business suits.
9: Milestone birthday for music legend B.G. Barry Gibb, only behind Sir Paul McCartney on the list of the most prolific songwriters of all time. He celebrates his 80th. Dr. Phil is 76 today.
16: That's like a tired record. You only have about six things, you say.
9: Gloria Estefan is 69. Carlton great Stephen Kernahan turns 63, holds the record as the AFL's longest serving captain.
17: Kernahan moves in and he's put it right through the centre.
9: How about soapy star and singer Craig McLaughlin? He's 61.
18: I am not going out there like this. Will you give him a Dax at least? Will you?
9: And a special birthday too for Australian V8 supercars champion Marcus Ambrose. He's 50.
19: Get across the top of the mountain safely and see if I can make some time up on the run in.
9: Finally, it's the anniversary of the death of another great songwriter, Hal David. He became famous for his partnership with Burt Bacharach. Together they wrote iconic hits like Raindrops Keep Falling on My Head, I'll Never Fall in Love Again, and What's New Pussycat. He died on this day in 2012, age 91.
6: I've never counted the amount of songs I've written. More interested in the quality of my work.
9: Remembering Hal David on September 1st.
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0: the bay to the border and everywhere in between. We play better music and more of it for you on 2EC. It's 4 to 9 to the newsroom soon. Spring has sprung. Beautiful first day of September. We are talking about that on our social media this morning. I'm asking you what you love most about spring. And maybe too, things you don't like if you want to. You can like, share and comment. Also, Mama and Papa Plover have had one chick. I took a very sneaky video early this morning before I came to work, so you can check that out. And the sunrise and the pre-dawn this morning was absolutely incredible, so you can have a look at that too. Now, tomorrow in the Brekkie Bar, it's a very special show. I am celebrating a milestone anniversary, so GM Jane will be joining me. We'll have a lot of fun.
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16: Hey there, it's Darren Katrupi in the Far South Coast newsroom with your local news first. The Far South Coast community is embracing a local mum and her son after the death of their partner and stepdad in the Nepal floods. Much loved Maria Highstaffer Michael Keats was travelling in the country when the tragedy struck last week, killing over 900 people, including Michael. Michael's partner Emily Boyd has started a GoFundMe page to help her travel over to the region.
17: I'm just scrambling, trying to get passports updated and visa applications and looking at flights and whatnot. In and amongst trying to just navigate grief and messages from hundreds of people around the world and journalists and media and just, yeah, honestly, it's been the craziest time of my life and I don't even really know, I'm just, I don't even know, can't even talk about it really, but...
16: The New South Wales Rural Fire Service says it's time now for the Far South Coast community to step up and be prepared for the threat of fires over the next 6 months. Fire chiefs are concerned about the dry conditions across our region as the bushfire danger period starts today. District Manager Chris Anderson says local RFS brigades are ready for what could be a very dangerous spring and summer.
7: The members have been exceptionally busy over the winter period. More recently, we're seeing a lot of assist other agencies at the moment. The last month has been really busy for the members, the volunteers heading out and chasing escape pile burns, and that's just showing how dry it is out there.
16: A man is recovering in hospital after an alleged hit and run in Bega. Police tell us the 73-year-old had an altercation with the female driver of another vehicle on the Princes Highway near Newtown Road at lunchtime yesterday. They've been told that then he got out of his car to approach. She allegedly reversed back into him. The Education Department says Maria High students continued learning from home after being forced to close the school yesterday morning. The power supply at the Albert Street campus suddenly went down, forcing everyone to leave for safety and wellbeing reasons. A spokesperson has told us they appreciate the families and school community for their patience and understanding. The school gates will reopen this morning as normal. In local sport, the finals are underway in the Eurobadala Football League's All-Age Women's Competition. Maria Swans scored a convincing 4-1 victory over the Royals at Gundry Oval. In the other semi, Naruma defeated Browlee 3-0. That's your latest local news and sport. I'm Darren Katrupi.
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18: Morning, I'm Jackie Lim. The slump hitting Australia's housing market is spreading. Figures from Cotality showing falls across 93% of capital city suburbs through winter. A New South Wales hiker has become the first Aussie declared dead in the Nepal flooding disaster. The family of the 37-year-old sharing the news, though Foreign Minister Penny Wong says they're yet to receive formal confirmation. Police are appealing for information after the body of a baby was found inside a bin in Sydney's southwest. Detectives are urging the baby's mother to come forward for medical care. And One Nation's party director claims Pauline Hanson has received death threats following the PM's comment that the party is dangerous and would say anything to win votes. James Ashby has told Nine it was a desperate act from Anthony Albanese.
19: He's using language that is inciting hate, not just upon those who vote for One Nation, but directly targeting Pauline Hanson.
18: The One Nation leader has beefed up her security and now has as many as a dozen officers protecting her.
14: Whale Coast Realty, Naruma, helping you move on with confidence. 2EC, your sport now.
18: In sport, James Duckworth has surged into the second round of the US Open. The Aussie downing world number 30 Matteo Arnaldi this morning. Kimberly Birrell and Taylor Preston also won through earlier. And one of the greatest players to ever hit the soccer pitch has called time. Argentina's Lionel Messi announcing his retirement after leading his country for more than two decades and delivering the 2022 World Cup. Messi says the decision followed their recent World Cup final defeat and the death of his father early last month. That's the latest in news and sport.
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14: 2EC weather.
20: Looking at sunny and 25 to 27 degrees for your Tuesday. A nice welcome to spring with a mostly sunny Wednesday. A possible late shower expected tomorrow. Again, 25 to 27. Thursday, mostly sunny, 25 degrees. And Friday, partly cloudy with a slight chance of a late shower, 22 to 24.
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20: Good morning, Sandy with you. We've had a bit of a foggy start to spring. It's so thick and foggy in Bega this morning. Well, it was when I was leaving for work. It was that thick I could barely see in front of me. If you are heading out and about, there is still a bit of fog around, so please just stay safe on the roads, turn on those lights and slow down just a little bit. Coming up in just a few minutes, though, there's a major university strike happening in Sydney over artificial intelligence. And you know how I feel about AI. So it got me thinking about how it's going to affect our students here in the far south coast, and it's highly possible, and it's got me concerned. We'll jump into it soon.

Cheers to those moments in music you just have to crank up. Music and more of it. 2EC.

0: From the bay to the border, it's 2EC, your home of better music and more of it. Let's talk about the big elephant in the room, AI, and its ability to make our life easy or take away our jobs. Scientists say that this could be the biggest changes to workplaces in decades, and how now it's become the centre of a major dispute at a Sydney university. Thousands of staff are preparing to strike today and tomorrow, arguing that they want stronger protections on how artificial intelligence is being used in education and workplaces. Now, you might think, well, this is a university in Sydney. How is it affecting us here in the far south coast? Well, it potentially has the ability to take away jobs that our students are now studying hard for, potentially. But the question I have is, at what point can we say that the program, I mean, AI might take away that ability to have human error, but when something does go wrong, can we take a computer program and the developer to court and hold them responsible, you know, for something that's gone wrong? That's my question. How and when do we draw the line? Because if something goes wrong, and potentially it will, how do we hold them accountable for their error? That is where I'm sitting, and I don't like us relying on AI so much. It could take away our jobs, but I would love to know your thoughts. You can call me in the studio, 1300 925 800. Are you pro or con when it comes to AI?
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Nothing like releasing a hit, not really do so well, and then re-release it 5 years later, becoming a smash hit, which is exactly what happened to Steve Winwood. 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Where do you go?

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Now let's spin back to the 70s with another 2EC Old School.

0: From the bay to the border, it's Tui C with Eric Clapton. At the ripe young age of 81, still touring. He's been performing across Europe and also the US now for this year and last year. And there's no signs of Eric retiring anytime soon. He's been called a slow hand. I thought he was called slow hand for his strumming and playing of the guitar. And it is kind of that way, but it was because he used to break the guitar strings all the time. And then he would replace them on stage so the crowd would give that slow clap. That's why. Coming up after the break, Gloria Gaynor, I Will Survive, and Rocking It Out with the Angels. More to come right here, 2EC.
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0: 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We'll light up some music after 10 from Paul Karak when you walk in the room. And Toto, Hold the Line, coming up after your latest news headlines.
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11: Morning, I'm Jackie Lim. A heartbreaking development in Nepal's flash flood disaster, with the first of 43 missing Australians confirmed dead. New South Wales teacher Michael Keith's family confirming the news. Penny Wong has told Nine, though, the Australian government is yet to receive official word.
12: We respect the rights of the families to make the statements they have, and our thoughts go out to his family and to every Australian family who is hoping the many who are missing can be located.
11: Rescuers are now searching hydropower tunnels along the disaster zone, fearing hundreds of workers may be trapped inside. A Qantas pay fight is gathering momentum, with regional ground crews overwhelmingly voting for industrial action. No strike date has been locked in, but crews can walk off the job with just 3 days' notice. Treasury is warning the nation's AI boom could have an unexpected side effect, with the billions being poured into new data centres putting upward pressure on rates. A win for the White House, with the US Supreme Court allowing work to continue on Trump's $558 million ballroom project. In a narrow 5-4 ruling, judges found a preservation group who ordered the halt likely lacked the legal standing to challenge the build. Parts of the project could now be finished within months. And Spider-Man star Tom Holland is swinging into the record books. He's become the third highest grossing actor of all time, only trailing Scarlett Johansson and Zoe Saldana on the box office rich list.
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11: In sport, Lionel Messi has announced his retirement from international football. The 39-year-old's made the announcement on his socials, admitting it's a decision that hurt. He finishes up with 125 goals and a World Cup title with Argentina. And former AFL player Nick Riewoldt has labelled Scott Pendlebury's exit from Collingwood as strange, saying he deserved a better farewell. Pendlebury is set to join the Suns on a four-year player-coach hybrid deal. He played 442 games for the Magpies. That's the latest in news and sport.
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0: Looking at sunny and 25 to 27 degrees for your Tuesday. A nice welcome to spring with a mostly sunny Wednesday. A possible late shower expected tomorrow. Again, 25 to 27. Thursday, mostly sunny, 25 degrees. And Friday, partly cloudy with a slight chance of a late shower, 22 to 24.
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0: You're with Sandy as we take charge of Tuesday and get into Sandy's weird story. I've got one coming up soon. This time I'm taking you to the beach, but you might not be able to go swimming. And it's not because of what's in the water, it's more of what's on the sand. So grab that sunscreen and lather up because we're going to get into it soon.